0: Hunter stepping in. The pitch to him. Swung on. He taps it slowly to third. Coming to first with it is Arias, and he gets the out there. Scoring from third is Young, and it is 1-0 Texas. And that was a slow chopper, and by the time Arias got to it, boy, an iffy play at best, that he decided to go home. So he took the out at first base, which wasn't easy. And the Rangers take the lead on the ground out off the bat of Berger. 1-0 Texas, and here's Kyle Higashioka. Right-handed hitting catcher, the pitch to him. Fastball strike on the outside corner. What made that play even more tricky for Arias, he was near the line, and here's the 0-1. Swung on, it's popped up. Shallow right, foul territory maybe, and the catch is made by the first baseman Hoskins for the final out of the inning. Well, the base runner looked like he may have been in the way for Arias to try and make that throw cleanly home as well, had he decided to go that way. He did not. The run scores, and the Rangers take a 1-0 lead to the bottom half of the fourth inning.
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0: 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Launched to right field. Home run, Jose Ramirez.
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0: All right, Guardians down by a run as they try and get something done against Chris Paddock. They had an opener tonight, Tyler Alexander. He threw a scoreless first inning, and then Paddock came on to start the second. After being signed and added to the Major League roster today. So far, he's allowed a pair of base hits, but no damage done. Reese Hoskins will lead things off against him. Hey, when the Guardians win, your Northeast Ohio Ford dealers donate $500 to Cleveland Guardians Charities. Here's the pitch, and Hoskins swings and misses for strike one. A run on 2 hits for the Rangers. Guardians, no runs on 3 hits. Both teams playing airless baseball. Here's Paddock's pitch, and it's a fastball up high for a ball. That fastball, 93, right about average. And then that good changeup that he's using a lot tonight, the 1-1. Just missed outside, changeup at 86, so some pretty good separation there. Khalil Watson is next, and then David Fry for the Guardians. Here's the 2-1. He tried to check his swing again, but he went too far. 2-2 the count on Hoskins. Hoskins asking for time, and he stays out for a little bit. He struck out his first time up to end the first inning. Now Paddock with the 2-2. Low and outside, ball three. Chris Paddock, the tall Texan, now pitching for the Rangers. Now the 3-2. Swung on, line drive, base hit just to the left of center for Rhys Hoskins. And the Guardians have a leadoff base runner here in the fourth. So Hoskins aboard for Khalil Watson, who bounced to short his first time up. Don't forget, now through July the 12th, download the Marathon Arco Rewards app with a promo code GUARDS26 to enter the Reward Yourself Sweepstakes. Your chance to win 6 KeyBank North Coast Social Box tickets. Marathon, where fun runs on full. The pitch to Watson, and he bounces it to the second baseman. Booted by the second baseman, Carly. And all hands are safe as that ball trickled off of Colley and into right field. Watson's aboard on the error by Colley, the rookie, in his major league debut. Hoskins moves up to second. And the Guardians have something brewing now. With runners at first and second, nobody out. David Fry will bat. He singled his first time up. Another of the Guardians' veteran hitters trying to get it going at the plate consistently. Looks like Hoskins starting to get hot, be more productive. Now Fry trying to do the same. Here's the pitch to him. He swears to bunt, pops it up right at home plate, making the catch is the catcher, Higashioka, in fair territory, going up that first baseline for the out. Now the Guardians trying to bunt the runners along, and it does not work. Fry pops out to the catcher. One down for Stephen Kwan. 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Kwan digs in. He singled his first time up. One out. Here's Paddock's pitch. And it's on the outside corner. Strike one. Perfectly located changeup. Hoskins off the bag at second. Watson the same at first. Here's Paddock's 0-1. Swing and a miss. Got the cutter past him on the inside part of the plate. Well, for Chris Paddock, he's bouncing around now. Third different team this year, but highly regarded when he broke in with the Padres back in 2019. Here's the 0-2. In tight. 1-2. As highly regarded as he has been, especially early in his career, he has never had a double-figure win season. His top win total was 9 in his rookie year with the Padres. Here's the 1-2 to Kwan. Up, Paddock steps off. Hoskins back to the bag at second base. Guardians down 1-0. We're in the bottom half of the fourth inning on a warm, humid night in downtown Cleveland. The 1-2. Swung on, fouled away over to the third base side. And we'll do it again on 1-2 on Kwan. Still trying to get things going consistently at the plate. Paddock from the stretch. The 1-2 pitch. Swung on, a bouncer back to the mound. Paddock to second for one. On to first is Lopez in time for the out. Double play, Rangers. And the threat goes by the boards for the Guardians. We head to the fifth. Texas 1, Cleveland 0.
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0: Guardians trailing 1-0 as we hit the fifth inning here in downtown Cleveland. 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Alejandro Ozuna will lead things off facing Parker Messick. Messick allowed a leadoff double last inning and some small ball got the job done for the Rangers, plating the game's only run so far. Ozuna shows bunt, takes a pitch outside. They advance the runner to third with a ground out. And Josh Young, who had doubled to open the inning, scored on the ground out by Jake Berger. Now the 1-0. There's a strike on the inside corner. 1-1 the count on Ozuna. Cameron Colley is next. And then Nicky Lopez for the Rangers. Here's Messick's 1-1. Swung on, popped him up. Shallow center. Back goes the shortstop, Rocchio, and he makes the catch. Pretty good distance into shallow center, and he got the job done. So one down. 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Here's Cameron Colley, major league debut, and he swings and fouls it back for strike one. Colley is having a solid season with the Rangers AAA ball club, Round Rock, Texas. And was red hot lately. Here's the 0-1. Swung on. There's a chopper over the mound. Charging. Rocchio gloves, throws. Got him at first. Messick continues to roll, and he retires Colley for two quick outs here in the fifth. And this is a continuing theme for Messick. Low pitch counts getting him deep into games. He's only at 47 pitches to this point with two down in the top half of the fifth inning. 1-0 Texas. Nicky Lopez, the batter, singled his first time up. The pitch. He swings and misses, strike one. Another good fastball from Messick. A four-seamer that time. Now he winds it up. Here's his 0-1 pitch. Just missed inside. 1-1 the count. Lopez with a single his first time up. He was left stranded at third base. The 1-1 delivery. Swung on, ground ball to the second baseman, Bazana. Scoops it up, throws to first, in time for the out. Quick inning for Parker Messick. We head to the bottom of the fifth. It's the Rangers 1, the Guardians nothing.
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0: 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To have underground utilities marked it simple and free, just dial 811 at least 2 business days prior to digging. Gabriel Arias to lead things off for the Guardians in the bottom of the fifth. It's a 1-0 ball game. Texas in front. Arias popped to the second baseman his first time up. Here's the pitch. And he swings and he lifts one high in the air. Deep left field, headed to the bleachers. Home run, Gabriel Arias. Just like that, with one swing, this game is tied. Number 3 on the year for Arias. 429 feet. The distance. And he got an off-speed pitch, stayed back on it. And just like that, we are tied on a home run by Arias. 1-1 ball game as the number 9 hitter, Austin Hedges, will step in. Hedges bounced to third his first time up. Here's the pitch. And it's on the outside corner for strike one. Chris Paddock, that's the 9th home run he's allowed this season as he works in inning number 57 on the year for him. He fires another strike to Hedges, and it's 0-2 on the Guardians catcher. Now Hedges with time called outside the batter's box for a little bit. Now Paddock's ready, so is Hedges in the 0-2. Swung on, popped him up. Foul, and this one comes back. Maybe a play? No. Back beyond the net, behind home plate, after a long look by the catcher, Kyle Higashioka. So it remains 0-2 on Austin Hedges. We'll get you the injury report this half inning, presented by Elk & Elk, serious lawyers for serious injuries. Call 1-800-ELK-OHIO. Of course, the big two for the Guardians, Jose Ramirez, the hamate surgery, and the broken bone in the foot for Angel Martinez as Hedges lifts one high in the air, deep down the left side, off the wall it goes. And Hedges wisely makes the big turn, puts the brakes on at first base as he hit a screamer off the wall and left. And the left fielder played it well, Alejandro Ozuna getting that ball in quickly. So back-to-back hard-hit balls off of Chris Paddock to open this inning. The home run by Arias. And now the long single off the 19-foot high wall by Austin Hedges. Now Travis Pisano, the batter. The pitch to him. Down low, ball one. Now the Guardians, this second look at Paddock here at the bottom of the lineup, going very well. Bazana flied out to center his first time up against Paddock. He's 0 for 2 in the game. Now the 1-0. Swung on, ground ball, right side. Cauley has it. He'll flip on to first in time for the out as Hedges moves up to second with one away. Well, Bazana now 0 for 3. And Brian Rocchio will step in. On the Rangers side of things, the two key injuries, Wyatt Lankford out, once again placed on the injured list with a hamstring issue. Jack Leiter already on the injured list, one of their top starting pitchers as Rocchio takes a strike, low and outside. That is six times now that Lankford has gone on the injured list since his debut 3 years ago. Here's the 0-1. Swung on, and there's a high fly ball to left, but room out there for Ozuna, who makes the catch for the second out in the inning. Guardians and Rangers tied at one. We're in the bottom of the fifth as Chase DeLauder steps in with that go-ahead run at second base in Austin Hedges. DeLauder's 0 for 2. He has struck out and popped to left. Great to see him back in there. He got back in the lineup yesterday, activated from the injured list. Here's the pitch to him. And it's on the outside corner for a strike. Yeah, Chase on the warm-up show tonight. He said, look, you don't want to miss time, but he used that time to kind of refresh the rest of his body as he was coming back from injury. He's already well beyond the amount of games that he's played in any season in pro ball. And you can go back to college as well. Here's the 0-1 to DeLauder. It was down low. Did he check it? Yes, he did, as they made the appeal to Laz Diaz, the third base umpire. So 1-1 the count on DeLauder in this 1-1 game, bottom of the fifth inning. Two outs. The 1-1 pitch, swung on, ripped down the right side, fair ball, and into the corner it goes, up against the wall. That'll score Hedges on his way to second. DeLauder, and he comes through again. RBI double for Chase DeLauder. The Guardians are up 2-1. DeLauder turning on a pitch that was inside, and he crushed it down that right field line just fair. And he picks up another run, batted in, his 37th on the season. And once again, the Guardians have that runner at second base with two outs. Now for Reese Hoskins, who's 1 for 2. The pitch to him, up high for ball one. For Hoskins, the base hit came against Paddock in the fourth inning, a single. The Guardians in front for the first time tonight, 2-1. Paddock delivers, and his pitch is up high for a ball. Higashioka wants to challenge. No, he thought it was a strike, a high strike, and it was. So the challenge is successful. That's the second successful challenge by Texas. 1-1 the count on Hoskins. Here comes the pitch. Outside for a ball. 2-1. Cutter that time from Paddock. We've seen a couple of those, not too many. Mainly fastball changeup. Now the 2-1. Swing and a miss. There's the good changeup. Had him out front.

0: Now the set by Paddock. And he'll step off before making the payoff pitch. Chris Paddock in his Rangers debut following the opener, Tyler Alexander, who threw a scoreless first inning. Now the payoff pitch. Swing and a miss, strike three. Side retired, but the Guardians score two, and we'll head to the sixth. Cleveland 2, Texas 1.
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0: Well, we have played five innings. It's a 2-1 ball game as Cleveland has taken the lead on the bomb to left center by Gabriel Arias and the RBI double by Chase DeLauder in the fifth inning. Parker Messick has been dazzling through five. He's made 50 pitches. Evan Carter, the number nine hitter, leads it off and looks at a called strike. Parker Messick, having a dazzling rookie season, 7 wins, 4 losses, a 2.67 ERA. He should be an all-star. That pitch down and away, and the count 1-1. And that all-star game is sneaking up on us, isn't it? Few weeks away. Carter swings, hits a high bouncer over the head of Hoskins at first, and it bounces into right for a base hit. So Evan Carter is aboard. Boy, when he first came up, he looked like a star in the making. He just cannot stay healthy. This year, the oblique. Last year and in 2024, he had back issues. It's a shame because he still is only 23 years of age. Top of the order, Justin Foscue. The pitch, and it's a backdoor breaking ball that must have stayed on the porch. Ball one. Foscue has grounded out, struck out. 2 runs, 7 hits, Cleveland. 1 run, 3 hits, Texas. We're in the sixth. The next delivery. And a breaking ball this time. Got through that screen door. 1 ball, 1 strike. Tom Hamilton back with you along with Jim Rosenhaus, Brian Motze. Hot, steamy night on the lakefront. 88 degrees, and the flag's hanging limp. The 1-1. A swing and a pop-up. First baseman Reese Hoskins drifts into foul ground, and he'll make the catch. Even the flags are sweating tonight. That's why they're limp right now. And it's only going to get more toasty tomorrow and the next day. Wednesday's a day game. Texas will finish.

0: gets back in the Lone Star State playing outdoors again. Here's Josh Young, 1-for-2 with a double, scored the only run on a Jake Berger groundout. One out, one on, sixth inning. Cleveland with a 2-1 lead, trying to win their fourth game in the last five. The pitch, and it's down and in a ball. And manager Stephen Vogt said it would take a while for this club to settle down again and kind of refind itself with the massive injury loss of Ramirez, Martinez, and DeLauder. Now DeLauder back. The 1-0 pitch, and it's wide, 2-0, but Jose Ramirez and Angel Martinez won't be back anytime soon. Sometime after the break. But they may be starting to re-identify themselves. The pitch swung on, line to right center. That's a base hit. Over to cut it off and bobbling it, but dropping it and re-picking it up is Watson. And stopping at second is Carter. So Rangers at first and second on the Young single the other way. How about Josh Young? 2-for-3 tonight. He's fourth in the American League in base hits. He's fourth in the American League batting race at .293. Folks, this is how hard it is to hit. Only two batters in the entire American League have a batting average of .300 or better. Two. Ezekiel Duran shoots one back to the screen. Foul, strike one. And for people that say, well, batting average isn't important, yeah, it is. That's part of on base. That's part of OPS. You're darn right, batting average is still important. Now the 0-1 pitch to Duran, and he waves at it, 0-2. If someone tells you batting average isn't important, that's because they never were a good hitter. The set by Messick, now the 0-2 pitch. In the dirt, what a stop by Hedges. Your on-base percentage, which is a big chunk of your OPS, which is the real telling stat in baseball. On-base percentage comes from base hits and walks. If you don't have any hits, you could walk 100 times, but that's not much of an on-base percentage. Now the 1-2 delivery to Duran, and he got him swinging. Good changeup. And Messick with his fourth strikeout gets Ezekiel Duran. Two down, two on. 2-1 Cleveland. Here's the dangerous Jake Berger. Without question, the most dangerous hitter in the Rangers lineup tonight. 0-for-2 with an RBI on a ground out. 14 bombs, 50 RBIs. 2-1 Cleveland. The pitch. And he lines one towards right center. It's down for a hit. Cut off by Kwan, but Carter scores the tying run. Young to third, and we've got a 2-2 game. So both RBIs tonight belong to Jake Berger. A two-out RBI single to right center. Three hits in the inning, and this is when Texas got to Parker Messick in Texas. Only they did it in Texas in the sixth inning with the long ball. This inning, they're doing it with singles. So 52 RBIs on the year now for Berger. 2-2 ball game in the sixth. First and third, two down. Here's the catcher, Kyle Higashioka. The set and delivery. And he foul tips it, a curveball, strike one. White Sox in Baltimore in a 2-2 ball game. That game's in the seventh inning in Maryland. Pittsburgh leading the Phillies 8-5 in the seventh. Boy, the Phillies, what a charge. They're only three games in back of Atlanta now in the East. Now the 0-1 pitch. Up high, and the count 1-1. Blue Jays lead the Mets 2-0 in the sixth. Texas took four straight from Toronto. Boston swept four from New York. They lead Washington 6-1, sixth inning. The pitch swung on, popped him up. This is near the pitcher's mound, on the grass behind the mound, caught by the third baseman, Gabriel Arias. And Parker Messick ends the uprising. But Texas ties it at 2 in the middle of the 6th on the Cleveland Clinic Radio Network.
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0: 2-2 ball game, bottom of the 6th. Chris Paddock just signed today after being released by the Reds. And in his debut with Texas, so far has worked 4 innings, gave up the 2 runs last inning. Khalil Watson, 0-for-2, will lead it off, the number 5 hitter and right fielder. Finishing up the scoreboard. The Detroit Tigers are blasting the New York Yankees 7-0 in the 5th inning in the Bronx. Ryan Weathers got tattooed. First pitch to Khalil Watson, missing for ball 1. Reds lead the Brewers 1-0 in the 4th. Padres Cubs scoreless in the 3rd. Watson with a foul ball out of play to the left, 0-2. No score, Minnesota and Houston in the 3rd. Here, Cleveland 2, Texas 2. Bottom of the 6th. Scores brought to you by your Northeast Ohio Ford dealers. The right-hander, Chris Paddock, lets it fly. And it's waved at. Struck him out on a changeup. Second strikeout for Paddock. Watson out number 1. That'll bring to the plate a pinch hitter, beg your pardon, 1-2 the count. Now the wind and pitch. That's a touch low. Ball 2-2-2, and right back to that change.
15: Robbie Ahlstrom now warming in the Texas bullpen, 54 Ahlstrom.
0: Paddock's ready. Here it comes. Swung on, line drive, base hit into left center. Cut off in the gap by Carter and Khalil Watson. Boy, this kid makes adjustments in game. And it's his 11th Major League game. And he plays this game like he's been here 10 years. Pinch hitter for David Fry, who was 1-for-2 with a single, is Daniel Schneeman. Daniel Schneeman came off the bench yesterday, had a pinch hit double and then an RBI single in that 5-run 8th. Texas will have a meeting on the mound as the Guardians now have the go-ahead run at first with nobody out. Daniel Schneeman has a pinch hitter 3-4-7. Overall this year, a 214 batting average, 6 homers, 27 RBIs. So this is a 2-2 ball game. If you're Cleveland, and obviously on paper is one thing, on the field is something else, as that stalling technique works for Skip Schumacher. He had everybody meet on the mound, and now he finally comes out to make a pitching change. But this is the game for Cleveland that you really feel like you need to win, because you've got Jacob DeGrom going tomorrow and Mackenzie Gore on Wednesday. And tonight was the night where a reliever started, and then Chris Paddock, who had an ERA of almost 7, just joined the Rangers today. And he gives them 4 innings, giving up 2 runs, and he'll leave, and we'll tell you all about it when we come back.
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0: Left-hander Robbie Ahlstrom coming on. Throws in the mid-90s. Fastball, sinker, curve, slider. Pinch hitter Daniel Schneeman up. Left on left. 2-2 game. And a check swing strike on a heater. Ahlstrom's 12th appearance. 2-0. ERA 4.50 since coming up. Ahlstrom out of the University of Oregon. Now the 0-1. And it's fouled back. 0-2.

0: Infield again, pull to the right, even though it's left on left. The 0-2. Outside, Schneeman takes that ball the other way. Interesting that the third baseman, Josh Jung, would be playing like a shortstop. I mean, from Jung to the third base foul line, there's 70 empty feet of dirt. Now the 1-2 pitch. Swung on, pulled to first, fielded by Berger. Goes to second one. Lopez relay to a falling Ullstrom, and he made the catch, and they get the double play on a bang-bang play. 3-6-1. Well done by Berger, Lopez, and Ullstrom hustling over there. Made the catch as he was falling, but kept his foot on the bag. And a tough double play turn. And now Cleveland is going to make a challenge on the safer out call at first. And we'll see what New York decides on that. But the Guardians and PNC Bank are going to bat for small business. Throughout the season, join PNC Bank. They honor six local businesses for making a difference in the community. Laz Diaz, the crew chief, checking in with the replay crew in New York. I think this call is probably going to stand. I don't know, maybe Ullstrom pulled the toe off the bag. This call might get reversed. Got a second look at it on a different replay angle, and Ullstrom's toe may have come off the bag on his right foot as he tried to keep that toe on the bag, go down to make the catch as he was falling and making the catch, trying to tag the bag and complete the double play. It's taking New York quite a bit of time to make a decision. Right now we've got a 2-2 ball game. Great to see Carl Ravitch and Eduardo Perez broadcasting this game nationally tonight for ESPN. Great guys, and of course Carl did a super job as always with the College World Series.
1: The runner's safe. Please retain the
0: good challenge by Gunnar Wilhelmy. And the challenge was a good one. The call overturned. So Watson's out at second for the first out. Schneeman on at first with a fielder's choice. And Eduardo Perez. Well, he's one of the smartest baseball people you'll ever talk to, and one of the nicest. Here's Stephen Kwan, 1-for-2 with a single. Now the set. Now the pitch. Down and away off the glove of Higashioka, and a second goes Schneeman. See how they score that one. Bolts have seemed to handcuff Higashioka, but it might be a passed ball. We'll see.
2: Wild pitch.
0: No, it's being called a wild pitch. And do get a look at it. It did bounce in there as he tried to backhand it, but he didn't try to block it with his chest. The pitch down low. Well, you get spoiled watching Austin Hedges and Patrick Bailey block balls in the dirt. They put a clinic on it. Kyle Higashioka made a mistake there. Now the 2-0 pitch. And it's high, but called a strike, challenged by Stephen Kwan. And in a 2-2 ball game, that wild pitch could be pivotal. Puts a runner in scoring position, and the call is overturned. Stephen Kwan was right. The pitch was high. We haven't seen many Cleveland hitters get a call overturned. So 3-0 the count on Stephen Kwan. Here it comes. And that's in there, 3-1. So let's see if that wild pitch costs Texas. Go ahead, run at second. 2-2 game, one out, bottom of the sixth. Again, left on left. Robbie Ullstrom from the set. Here it comes. And it's swung on, lifted in the air to left, not deep. Osuna will retire Kwan, two down. Now it's up to Gabriel Arias. Arias hit a 429-foot home run to the bleachers in left center last inning. One for two with that home run, his third of the year. And he admired it. He knew as soon as he hit it, it was gone. Again, go-ahead run at second, two down in the sixth, 2-2 ball game. Does Texas put Arias on? Yeah, they're going to put him on and pitch to Austin Hedges. So the intentional walk means Austin Hedges, who helped Texas win the World Series 3 years ago, can now make his former ball club pay. Austin Hedges, one for two, rifled a single off the 19-foot wall and left. Two out, two on, 2-2 game. Here in inning number six, Cleveland tonight batting with men in scoring position. 1-for-8. Austin Hedges trying to change all that. The set, the pitch. Inside, he almost got it in the thigh. Somehow jumped back and avoided getting hit. That was close. Outfield straight up, but not deep. Schneeman, the lead runner at second. Arias, the trail runner at first. The 1-0. And just below the knees, 2-0. The next offering, swung on, banged foul, third base side. 2-1 the count on Hedges. Second round pick out of high school by San Diego 15 years ago. The draft this year is going to be on two nights, the Saturday and Sunday of the final weekend before the All-Star break. Now the set, the pitch, swung on, a chopper to third, handled by Young, double clutches, throws over, inning over. 2-2 game, six in the books on the Cleveland Clinic Radio Network.
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0: Well, we go now to the seventh inning. And in this ballgame, we've got a 2-2 tie. Texas took the lead in the fourth on a Josh Young double, eventually scored on a ground out. Cleveland grabbed a 2-1 lead in the fifth. Gabriel Arias, solo homer to left center. And then eventually an RBI double by Chase DeLauder. Texas tied it in the sixth on the Jake Berger RBI single. Alejandro Osuna leads off, takes a strike to start the seventh. Left on left as Parker Messick is averaging 11 pitches an inning. Four strikeouts, no walks. Now the kick and the pitch. And a swing and a chopper in the hole at short. Backhanded by Rocchio. Throw across the body and he got him! Oh, what a play by Rocchio! He ranged far to his right with a backhand in the hole. And he got Osuna with a throw across the body and Osuna runs well. And Rocchio continues to dazzle at short. And a good stretch on the other end by Rhys Hoskins. And all of these plays take on significant importance in a game like this again. 2-2 in the seventh. First ball swinging. Cameron Cauley lines it down the right field line into the right field corner. Ball got away from Watson. Cauley flying around second. Hit first slide and a triple for his first major league hit. In his third major league at bat. And when Watson had trouble with that ball in the right field corner, Cauley never hesitated, and can that kid fly? So Cauley has put Texas in a great spot. Infield in, one out, seventh inning, 2-2 tie. Nicky Lopez, the batter, steps out, and let's see if Skip Schumacher would ever try, be it a safety or a suicide squeeze here. Both these clubs don't score many runs, four a game for each team. Both near the bottom of the American League offensively. The pitch, he showed bunt, Hedges throw back to third, almost got Cauley. Hedges had to double clutch because Arias was trying to get to third, and that maybe double clutch cost them the pickoff. Cleveland deciding whether or not to challenge. They do not. You got to realize, too, Arias is on the run. He is wide of third on the grass, probably 15 feet from the bag. Lopez with the infield in. The pitch, he squares, it's high. And with Arias charging, that time Cauley could get a bigger lead and not worry about going back to third and getting picked off. So Lopez, 1-for-2 with a single, looking to lay down a potential safety squeeze. Now the set, the 1-1 delivery. And he doesn't bunt or show bunt and fouls it straight back, a 1-2 count. Well, for both these teams, this is nothing new. White Knuckle City, night in, night out. The set, the 1-2 offering. Down and away, 2-2. Cleveland has played a major league leading 50 games, decided by one run or two runs. Texas has 15 one-run wins, third most in baseball. Now the pitch. A swing and a line drive, base hit to center. Texas takes a lead 3-2, and Nicky Lopez with an RBI single to center scores Cameron Cauley, and he's had his first major league hit, his first major league run scored, and more importantly, Texas with a 3-2 lead here in the seventh, and Nicky Lopez with his seventh RBI. Here's Evan Carter, a sack and a single. Left on left. The set and delivery. And before it's made, a snap throw to first, diving back is Lopez. Texas swept Toronto this weekend in a four-game series in Canada. Three of those wins were one-run wins. Now the pitch, way outside, ball one. We'll get you a station ID here in a moment. 3 runs, 7 hits, Texas. 2 runs, 8 hits, Cleveland. The next delivery backed him off the plate, and who knows, even though Messick's pitch count is only 77, he is pitching in 88-degree heat and humidity, and he may be running on fumes. The 2-0 pitch, and it caught the outside corner, a called strike. Colin Holderman ready in the Cleveland bullpen, and that's who we will see next, with a man on deck being a right-handed hitter. That's a guarantee we'll have a pitching change. Now the set, now the 2-1 pitch, and it's waved at. 2-2 the count on Carter. Talked about Evan Carter before. Drafted out of high school, great choice by Texas. Now the 2-2, up and in, full count. Came out of Elizabethan, Tennessee, which is up there by Bristol. For those of you that are race fans, northeast part of the state. It's the set, the 3-2, and he got him swing. Messick with his fifth strikeout. Two down, runner at first, 3-2. Texas, and by golly, it looks like Parker Messick will stay in there. Evan Carter's hometown is the hometown of a really good football player and tight end for the Cowboys a ways back. Jason Witten played with Troy Aikman. Justin Foscue fouls the pitch up, strike one. Right-handed hitting DH, 0-for-3. He doesn't hit right-handed pitching like he does lefties, hitting 382 against lefties. He'll get another crack, his fourth look at Messick. He bangs one on one hop to third off the glove of Arias, who left his feet. Ball kicks into the left field corner. Being waved home is Lopez. Throw to the plate, no chance. Sliding in head first with a huge run is Lopez. And Texas has a 4-2 lead on a two-out RBI double off the glove of Arias at third. Arias left his feet on the one hopper, tried to play it to the side with a backhand. And Texas gets a mighty big insurance run. Pitching change, we'll be back.
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0: 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Now Texas gets to Parker Messick for two here in the seventh. And the Rangers now with a 4-2 lead. Runner at second, two down for Josh Young. A double and a single. Colin Holderman with the upper 90s sinker and slider makes appearance. Number 29, 4-1 with an ERA of 155. Josh Young takes it's a little bit wide, a slider. Right-hander against right-hander. Down the set, now the pitch, and it's in there to even the count. Colin Holderman, after having an ERA last year of 7, a year that he would just as soon forget. The pitch, and it's wide. And he said, this is what I'm capable of. He said last year, he was out 7 weeks with an inflamed thumb. Then he sprained his knee. Now the 2-1, waved at a slider in the other batter's box, 2-2. But for him coming to Cleveland and working with this pitching department headed by Carl Willis and the rest of the gang, plus a healthy Colin Holderman, what an addition he's been. Now the 2-2. Got him looking at a slider. Young out to end the seventh. But Texas has scored two. It's stretch time at the corner of Carnegie and Ontario. The Rangers 4, the Guardians 2, and the Cleveland Clinic Radio Network.
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0: Well, Jacob Junis was a bullpen saver for Cleveland a year ago. He's doing the same thing for Texas. What a pickup by the Rangers. Junis takes over in the seventh, 4-2 Rangers. 31st appearance, he has a win. 5 saves, ERA 2.62, doing exactly what he did for Cleveland a year ago. Fastball, sinker, slider, change. Top of the order, Travis Bazzana looks at a backdoor slider, strike one. Bazzana 0-3, couple of groundouts and a flyout. 4-2 Texas, the kick and the pitch. Bazzana bangs one toward first, just foul. Nothing in 2 the count. Well, Texas has pieced it together, and the guy that really saved their bacon was the guy they just signed today, Chris Paddock. And don't think the Rangers weren't aware of Cleveland's inability to hit the changeup. He had a good one tonight once he got the feel for it, and he gave Texas four strong innings. Backdoored him, missed with a breaking ball, 1-2. Tyler Alexander started, went a scoreless inning. Chris Paddock went four innings, gave up two runs. Robbie Ahlstrom won scoreless. That pitch down and away, 2-2 the count.
13: Now warming in the Cleveland bullpen, 41 is Spino.
0: Back end of this Texas bullpen's been pretty darn good this year. The 2-2. And again, it's swung on, bounced foul off to the right. We'll see your Northern Ohio Toyota dealers for the new Toyota Tacoma. 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Toyota, let's go places. Infield pull to the right, outfield straight away. Bazzana swings through it, one down. Here's Brian Rocchio, 1-for-3 with a single. He'll bat left-handed. The pitch, and it's in there, called strike on a slider. The next pitch swung on, bang through the hole into right field. A base hit for Rocchio, his second. And Chase DeLauder to the plate, representing the tying run. Tonight's attendance, well, let's put it this way. Tonight's tickets sold, 20,379. Again, the outfield not all that deep. Straight away, the pitch. DeLauder takes a called strike. Chase DeLauder, an RBI double tonight. He had the two-run single yesterday in his return. Playing with a fractured rib, it's been only 2 weeks. Runner goes, pitch outside, throw to second, head-first slide, and a steal by Rocchio. He has 14 on the year. He's been caught four times. Cleveland second in the American League in steals. Now the inning now that haunts Cleveland. That second, first and third, one out, didn't score. The pitch. DeLauder with a rip job into right. That's a base hit. Duran up with it. Holding at third is Rocchio. DeLauder hit that ball so hard that Rocchio couldn't score from second. A one-hop smoke job to right by Chase DeLauder, who's had two more hits tonight. Guardians at the corners for Reese Hoskins, who's being lifted for a pinch hitter. And heading out to the mound, Jordan Teagues, the pitching coach. So Chase DeLauder has come back and in back-to-back games banged out a pair of hits. And now Kyle Manzardo is going to pinch hit for Reese Hoskins. Manzardo as a pinch hitter, 4-for-11. Kyle Manzardo overall this year batting .230, 9 homers, 27 RBIs. So again, Cleveland's got an opportunity. First and third, one out. But they're 1-for. Well, now with that base hit, they are 2-for-10 tonight with men in scoring position. And obviously, Junis has got that good sinker. And he's looking for the inning-ending double play. So Manzardo will step to the plate, one swing of the bat, could flip the script in this one. Junis is ready. The pitch. All the way to the backstop. In to score is Rocchio. Tying run to second and Chase DeLauder on a wild pitch that makes it 4-3 Texas. And Cleveland now with a runner at second and one down in the seventh inning. And no chance whatsoever for Kyle Higashioka. That ball almost got Manzardo in the foot. Well, yesterday, Cleveland, late in the game, obviously in the eighth inning, was able to get to the Seattle back end of the bullpen. Trying it again tonight. Manzardo with a weak fly ball to left. Osuna camped under it, two down. Now it's up to the kid, Khalil Watson. And the way he has swung the bat in his 11 Major League games, you never feel like the moment's too big for Khalil Watson. 11 Major League games, but Khalil Watson, who is 1-for-3 tonight, is batting .294 and has 8 RBIs in 11 Major League games. DeLauder out at second. Two down in the seventh, 4-3 Rangers. The pitch, and it's in there, a strike.
14: .3300 Gannis now warming in the Cleveland bullpen.
0: Cleveland starting three rookies tonight. The pitch. Waved at 0-2. A fourth rookie was on the mound in Parker Messick. Watson down in the count 0-2. Outfield again. Not all that deep. Straight away. And the pitch swung on a weak bouncer to first. Charged by Berger. Glove steps on the bag and the inning is over. Cleveland gets a little bit closer. 4-3 Rangers after seven.
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3: Kyle Manzardo takes over at first. Colin Holderman will continue to pitch. It's the eighth inning. 4-3 Texas. And for the Rangers, it'll be 3-4-5. 62 Eric Sobrowski, now one. Ezekiel Duran, Jake Berger, Kyle Higashioka. Right-hander against right-hander. The pitch to Duran, and he waves at it. Strike one. When you've got rust to bust, use PB Blaster. Cleveland original since 1957. PB Blaster. Always work it like a pro. The 0-1. And it's fouled upstairs, 0-2. Tomorrow night, Tanner Bibee and Jacob DeGrom back to our normal start time of 6:40. The pitch, check swing. He went around, chased one. Slider in the other batter's box. Duran, second strikeout victim for Holderman. One down in the eighth. Here's Jake Berger. One for three with a single. He's knocked in a pair of Texas runs. Justin Foscue and Nicky Lopez, the other RBIs. The pitch downstairs, ball one. Berger played at Missouri State University. The next offering, fouled it back. 1-1. First round pick by the White Sox. He was the 11th player chosen in the entire draft of 2017. The pitch to him. And he pops one foul back and out of play. He went 3 years without playing in the minor leagues. He ruptured his Achilles tendon in February of 2018, and he ruptured it again 10 weeks later. Then he was out all of 2019, healing as well as having a bruised heel. The 1-2. And it's strike three called. Then 2020 was COVID. So he went 3 years of minor league development without playing.
4: 67, Jacob.
3: Two down. Nobody
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3: on.
4: Santos warming the Texas bullpen.
3: 4-3 Texas. And Kyle Higashioka 0-3 to the plate. Righty-righty matchup. Holderman's pitch. Bullseye, nothing in one to count. Hope you'll be with us Saturday night, our nation's birthday. Cleveland and the White Sox at 7:10. You'll get a patriotic cap. Huge fireworks show afterwards. Get your tickets. The pitch swung on, bounced up the middle. Shallow center, Bazana gloves, guns, and got him. Good strong throw by Bazana from shallow center. Second baseman gets Higashioka. Bottom of the eighth coming up with still Texas leading 4-3 on the Cleveland Clinic Radio Network.
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3: Elias Diaz now catching. And right-hander Jacob Junis is leaving the field with the trainer. Oh, boy. It's a 4-3 Texas lead near the bottom half of the eighth inning. Junis was warming up, and then the trainer went out with the manager. I think Stephen Vogt is saying, hey, wait a minute. Are you sure? How do we know there's anything wrong? Sometimes you'll see a guy stall. But when you're out there to warm up, you're supposed to face a batter. But obviously, if there's an injury, you're not going to question that. But was Jacob Lantz ready in the bullpen? So we'll find out what exactly the deal is with Jacob Junis. But man, what an integral part of their ball club he is. So Jacob Lantz, who shouldn't need much more than the usual 8 warm-up pitches because he had been warming in the bullpen, is going to come on. And this is what the Rangers do. They give most of the save opportunities to Jacob Lantz, but here he is pitching in the 8th inning. Lantz has 16 saves and 18 opportunities, a 1.85 ERA in 31 outings. And how about this number? A 128 bat.

see if we hear anything from the Texas Rangers folks in regards to Jacob Junis, as it'll be Daniel Schneeman, Stephen Kwan, and Gabriel Arias, two left-handers, to start the inning for Cleveland, trailing 4-3, as this will be the fifth different pitcher used by Texas tonight in a bullpen game, as they wanted to give all their regular starters an extra day's rest. So Jacob Lantz, we'll see how far he goes tonight. The other guy that has save opportunities was Tyler Alexander, but he started the game. So obviously Lantz is either going to have an opportunity to get a two-inning save, or somebody else is going to work the ninth. So Daniel Schneeman, left on left, will start for Cleveland. Came off the bench to pinch hit, stayed in the game in center, 0-1. Schneeman batting .250 against lefties. So many of these Cleveland hitters have reverse splits. He hits lefties this year better than righties. Left on left, Lantz comes set, fires. Schneeman takes wide, ball one, 96 miles per hour. Lantz 6'2", 185, the southpaw, now 30 years of age. Former fifth-round pick. The 1-0. Swung on, a little weak fly to left. Osuna barely has to move, one down. That'll bring up Stephen Kwan, 1-for-3 with a single. Kwan, who's been so good in his career against left-handed pitching, not so this year, batting .160 against southpaws. The pitch, he bunts it up in the air. Routine catch and foul ground by the catcher, Diaz. Tried to bunt his way on, and he fouls out to the catcher. Two down for Gabriel Arias. I think that tells you right there Juan's lack of confidence in facing a left-handed pitcher. You wouldn't see that in years past. Two down for Gabriel Arias. 1-for-2. He hit a solo bomb to the bleachers in left center back in the sixth. So Lantz has needed three pitches to get the first two outs. The pitch, and it's fouled back, strike one. And if he gets Arias with a minimum number of pitches, then you're guaranteed of seeing Lantz work the ninth inning. Two down, nobody on. 4-3 Rangers here in the bottom of the eighth. The left-hander's ready. Hands belt high. Lets it fly. And he missed down low with a curveball. 1-1. Arias got a hanging curveball from Chris Paddock and put it 429 feet into orbit into the bleachers in left center. Now the 1-1. Swung on, foul to the upper deck behind the plate. One ball, two strikes. Cleveland's actually out hit Texas 10-8, but trail 4-3. Because again, the Guardians 2-for-12 with men in scoring position. Now the 1-2. Bullseye. Oh, my. It was called a ball, and Texas isn't challenging. Wow. I think Lantz wanted a challenge. They've got two left. That would have been strike three had they challenged. The 2-2. Swung on, grounded to short. Doesn't matter. Lopez gobbles, throws. We'll go to the ninth. 4-3 Rangers on the clean.

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0: Eric Sabrowski makes appearance number 29. Couple of wins, 19 holds, tops on the team. ERA 2.82. How about this number? 42 strikeouts in 22 innings. 133 batting average against. Fastball, curve, slider. 4-3 Rangers. We're in the ninth. They took the lead on a Cameron Cawley triple, his first major league hit in the seventh. Nicky Lopez singled him in, and Justin Foscue then had an RBI double. 4-3 Rangers. Alejandro Osuna, 0-3. Lefty-lefty matchup, and the pitch turns him away. Ball one. Might have been high. Nobody warming in the bullpen. No need to. 8-pitch inning for Lance. He'll pitch the ninth. Called strike. In the bottom of the ninth, Cleveland will have Hedges, Bazzana, Rocchio. Now the 1-1. And showing bunt, taking a strike is Osuna. One ball, two strikes. White Sox with an 8-2 lead, bottom of the ninth in Baltimore. The next offering swung on, a little flare into right, base hit. Osuna aboard. That'll bring up Cameron Cawley. Got his first major league hit, scored his first major league run in the seventh. Detroit annihilating New York 7-0. They're in the bottom of the eighth inning in the Bronx. Casey Mize, 7 shutout innings, 1-hit baseball. Yankees are going to lose their 5th in a row. Now they set and pitch to Cawley, and he wanted to bunt. Took a pitch up high, ball one. Toronto got by the Mets 2-1, so that stopped their 6-game slide. What a mess the Mets are. 35-50. The 1-0 pitch. Up high, ball two, 2-0. Now you got the former hitting coach, Eric Chavez, saying the Mets coddle Juan Soto.
7: Warming for the Guardians.
0: Now the 2-0 pitch. Up high, 3-0. Eric Sabrowski knows he can't afford to give up a run here. 3-0, Cauley will take it. It's high, ball four. So Osuna to second, Cameron Cauley to first, nobody out. Nicky Lopez, you know what he'll be doing. Left on left, he'll be up there bunting. 2 for 3, had a key RBI single last time up in the seventh.
3: And he mentioned those great numbers for Sabrowski. He was saying before the game, he feels good, feels his pitches are sharp, still trying to gain momentum, though.
0: The pitch, squaring and bunting it foul down the third base side is Lopez, strike one.
3: So that's the biggest difference between before the injury and then coming back after a month. He's got three outings in and just hasn't gotten on a good roll yet, but feels great, so trying to get there.
0: Sabrowski from the set. He'll check second. Cleveland pinches in at the corners. He steps off as the shortstop Rocchio darted towards second. Now the pitch, and he bunts it up in the air, foul behind the plate. Hedges slides but can't make the catch near the backstop. Ball just wasn't bunted high enough for Hedges to get back there. Boy, we have seen some awful bunting on both sides here tonight. Normally you don't see major league hitters popping bunts up. So an 0-2 count now on Lopez. First and second occupied. Nobody out in the ninth. Texas up 4-3. Sabrowski needs the punch out right here. The pitch. He wanted to bunt and took strike three with two strikes. Wow. A curveball that Lopez took for strike three, squaring to bunt. One down. Here's Evan Carter. 1 for 2, a single. Again, lefty-lefty encounter. Sabrowski's pitch. Bullseye, or is it? No, maybe low, ball one. The lefty lets it rip, and it's fouled back. One ball, one strike. Well, congratulations to Patrick and Liz DiBiasio. Baby number three has arrived. Baby boy Camden Thomas DiBiasio. Congrats to Patrick, Liz, all of the DiBiasios. The 1-1 pitch. Got a swing and a miss. 1-2 the count. Everybody doing well? Great news. And a happy birthday to our one-time co-worker, Stephanie Hagel. Hope it's been a great one, Steph. One ball, two strikes. One out, two on, ninth inning. Texas with a 4-3 advantage. The 1-2 pitch. Swing and a foul over the screen. We'll do it again at 1-2. Texas trying to climb above the 500 mark for the first time in over 2 months. April 25th, the last time they were above 500. The 1-2, swing and a chopper in the hole, base hit into left field. Osuna around third coming home. Quan's throw to the plate. The tag made by Hedges, and Osuna never slid. Stephen Kwan. There is no better defensive left fielder in the game. And he just gunned down Osuna trying to score from second on a single to left. His throw a little bit up the third base line, but in plenty of time for Austin Hedges to catch it in foul territory, then reach out and tag Osuna, who elected to try to score standing rather than sliding. And now pitching coach Carl Willis to the mound. What a mammoth play that is, as a base hit for Evan Carter. He's at first, Cameron Cauley at second, and Osuna thrown out at the plate for the second out in the inning. And we'll see how massive that play is as the bottom of the ninth unfolds. So it's still 4-3 Rangers, two out, two on. Top of the order in Justin Foscue, and an RBI double in the seventh that made it, at that point, 4-2 Texas. Now 4-3 Rangers, two out, two on. The set and delivery. And it caught the inside corner for a strike. Sabrowski's ready. Here it comes. A swing and a line drive. Base hit to left near the line. That'll score Cauley. Ball got away from Kwan. Hitting third. Carter coming home. Throw to the plate. Head first slide. The tag. He is safe as the ball gets away from Hedges on the tag. And a huge two-run base hit for Foscue. And the Rangers now lead it 6-3. On their third hit in the inning off Sabrowski. It'll be an RBI double. They're saying the second run scored on an error by Stephen Kwan, who didn't field that ball cleanly and left. We'll have a pitching change. We'll be back.
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0: Matt Festa coming on with Texas opening up a 6-3 lead here in the ninth. Runner at second, two down for Josh Young. Festa's 36th appearance, two wins, a save, a 3.93 ERA. Righty-righty matchup, the pitch to Young, and he hits one high and deep but foul down the right side. Josh Young, a double and a single. Former star at Texas Tech. Boy, he was 3-for-26 on this trip to Miami, Toronto, and Cleveland, but tonight a double, a single, a run scored. Festa dealing. Young taking, hanging breaking ball that missed off the plate inside, 1-1. The 1-1 waved at it. Good slider down and away, 1-2. Rangers trying to win their fifth straight, climb over 500. And stay on top in the AL West. White Sox pounded Baltimore tonight, 8-2. That's a final. So Cleveland will drop out of first unless they rally. The pitch fouled back and out of play, still 1-2. Boston beat Washington again, 6-3. Red Sox have peeled off five straight, but they're still 9 under. The 1-2. That's strike three called on a fastball. Young out looking. Well, does Cleveland have another rabbit they can pull out of their hat like they did yesterday? 6-3 Rangers. Bottom of the ninth next.
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0: Austin Hedges will lead off the bottom of the ninth. Cleveland down 6-3. Jacob Lantz trying to get a six out save. He only made 8 pitches last inning. Hedges 1-for-3 with a single. The lefty fires, and Hedges pops it up foul right side near the Texas dugout. This is going to get on that roof area. Strike one.
21: Well, I'm sure Texas was concerned heading into play tonight about how they would get through this game pitching-wise, but it has worked out about as well as they could have hoped.
0: Lantz sets, delivers. Hedges pops it up foul again. First base side near the grandstand area and into the third row. Nothing in two, the count.

The two-strike pitch. Down low, 1-2. Lance delivers. Hedges waves at it. One down. Top of the order now. Travis Bazzano for 4. Lefty-lefty matchup. And Bazzano rifles one to straightaway center. Shoulder-high catch made by Carter. Can't hit it any harder. 2 down. 6-3 Rangers. Ryan Rocchio will bat right-handed. 2-for-4 with a couple of singles. Jacob Lance, boy, he's making this look easy. 5 outs on 13 pitches. Misses inside, ball 1. He'd be happy to have a ninth inning save on 13 pitches. The 1-0. Swing and a miss. Good changeup, 1-1. 5 up, 5 down for Jacob Lance. Trying to get a 6-out save here. 6-3 Rangers. 2 down in the ninth. The pitch. Swing and a miss. 1-2.

0: Lance is ready. Here it comes. And it's swung on, a flare to left, coming on, and diving is Osuna to make a catch. The ball game ends with that play, and Texas winning it 6-3.
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0: Welcome back to downtown Cleveland as Texas continues their ways. They are 3-1 against Cleveland this year, and they have now ripped off five straight, and they'll stay atop the American League West while Cleveland will fall into second place in the American League Central. Rangers, 6 runs, 11 hits, 1 error, 5 left. Cleveland, 3 runs, 10 hits, 1 error, and 8 men stranded. Win goes to reliever Robbie Ahlstrom. He is 3-0. 17th save for Jacob Lantz. Parker Messick takes the loss. He's 7-5. 20,379. Those were the tickets purchased. Cleveland now 44-41, and Texas now 43-42. Rosie has the wrap-up show coming up next. This is Tom Hamilton. Hope you'll be with us for game 2 of the series tomorrow night. Tanner Bibee and Jacob DeGrom, what a matchup, at 6:40. Again, the final tonight, Texas 6 and Cleveland 3. So long, everybody.

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0: Good evening once again, everyone. Welcome back to Progressive Field in downtown Cleveland. It is Guardians wrap-up following a 6-3 Texas Rangers victory over the Guardians tonight. Much more to come on our Honda Drive at Home game summary. We'll have all the highlights there as well as hear from manager Stephen Vogt. But first, a look at your Northeast Ohio Ford Dealers out-of-town scoreboard. And we begin in the American League. The White Sox are back in sole possession of first place with this Guardians loss here. The White Sox were in a 2-2 game down in Baltimore heading to the eighth inning. They scored two in the eighth, four in the ninth, and they blast the Orioles 8-2. Elsewhere, it was the Tigers over the Yankees 7-3. Casey Mize throwing a good one for Detroit. Blue Jays beat the Mets 2-1 up at the Rogers Center. George Springer with an inside-the-park home run in that one. Red Sox over the Nationals 6-3. Boston with five straight wins. Wilson Contreras with home run number 18. Some of the other action in the major leagues, it was the Pirates over the Phillies in Philadelphia 11-7. The final score in that one. Angels and Mariners underway, middle of the second inning, 1-0 Los Angeles, that game in Seattle. Dodgers and Athletics are underway in Sacramento, no score after one. They're in the top of the fifth in Denver. The Rockies lead the Marlins 5-3. Bottom of the seventh in Houston, the Twins over the Astros 5-1. Royce Lewis with his eighth home run of the season for Minnesota. Bottom of the sixth inning at Wrigley, the Cubs and Padres are tied at 2. The Reds and Brewers are in the bottom of the seventh inning in Milwaukee. That game is tied at 3. Eli De La Cruz with his 13th home run of the season in that one. And in the top half of the second inning, the Diamondbacks lead the Giants 1-0 in Phoenix. Right here, Rangers 6, Guardians 3. We'll tell you about the highlights and hear from manager Stephen Vogt when we return.
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0: Welcome back to Guardians Wrap-Up. Following a 6-3 Texas win over the Guardians here in the series opener, a three-game set between these two clubs. And here's how it went. Shutout baseball for Parker Messick through three. And the opener, Tyler Alexander, and then the bulk pitcher, Chris Paddock, also threw up zeros through the first three innings, but the Rangers would break on top, snap the scoreless tie in the fourth inning on an RBI groundout from Jake Berger to make it 1-0 Texas. Then in the fifth inning, the Guardians tied it when their leadoff hitter, Gabriel Arias, stepped in. Here's the pitch, and he swings, and he lifts one high in the air, deep left field, headed to the bleachers. Home run, Gabriel Arias! Just like that, with one swing, this game is tied. Number three on the year for Arias. 429 feet the distance. After Austin Hedges singled, the 1-1 pitch swung on, ripped down the right side, fair ball, and into the corner it goes up against the wall. That'll score Hedges on his way to second to Lauder, and he comes through again. RBI double for Chase DeLauder. The Guardians are up 2-1. DeLauder turning on a pitch that was inside, and he crushed it down that right field line just fair. And he picks up another run batted in, his 37th on the season. Later on in the inning, two were down with Hedges. So that gave the Guardians the lead, but it was short-lived as in the sixth inning, Texas would tie the game once again, this time on an RBI single from Jake Berger again, his second RBI on the night, and they would take the lead for good in the top half of the seventh inning. They got it done with a one-out triple from Cameron Cawley, his first major league hit, and he would score his first major league run when the next batter, Nicky Lopez, singled him home. Later in the inning, Justin Foscue with an RBI double padded the lead, and that proved to be too much for the Guardians to overcome on this night. Now, they did battle back in the bottom half of the seventh inning to make it a one-run ball game. Brian Rocchio scoring from third on a wild pitch. But in the top half of the ninth, two insurance runs for the Rangers as they scored on an RBI double by Justin Foscue. Another run scoring on that same play on an error. And that made it 6-3, and that was your final score. Six runs, 11 hits, one error for Texas. The Rangers left five men stranded. For the Guardians, three runs, 10 hits, one error, and eight men left on base. The winning pitcher in relief, Robbie Ahlstrom, now 3-0. Jacob Latz with the save, his 17th. Parker Messick takes the loss, falling to 7-5. Time of tonight's game, 2 hours 43 minutes. Paid crowd, 20,379. Stay with us. We will hear from manager Stephen Vogt, as that was our Honda Drive at Home game summary. We're back with more after this.
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0: Guardians come up short tonight in the series opener against Texas. 6-3, the final score. Let's head downstairs and hear from manager Stephen Vogt.
13: Oops, take a miss. I thought Parker was great. I thought they did a really nice job of shooting him the other way. They were clearly sitting off speed early. And, Hedgie and he identified that, and they were blowing fastballs by him. They made a nice adjustment, just kind of taking what he was giving them and shooting singles the other way when they needed to. But I thought Parker was outstanding.
14: He's now tied for the most innings pitched on the team this year. What have you liked from his longevity?
13: He's just consistent. He works quick. I mean, you saw the pitch count was super low. I mean, what, at 80 pitches there in the seventh. And he's efficient. He attacks. And they, credit to them, they strung together some hits off of him.
15: The two bunts, the Fry one and then the Kwan one, are they doing that on their own? What's kind of the goal?
13: The Fry was a sack bunt. Just popped it up. And then Kwan was bunting for a hit on his own. We just didn't execute him.
16: And it's tonight, it did feel like that the offense was kind of there. Was this just a case of just not finding the big hit? And it's tonight. Was this kind of just a case of, you know, not having the big one?
13: Yeah. I mean, we got traffic. We just weren't able to get that big hit and keep the line moving. We got ourselves into some good situations. And again, they pitched really well, and we weren't able to get that big hit.
17: How hard is it to do what Chase has done the last couple of days, coming up right off the injured list, right back into it, after a couple of hits?
13: It's really hard, and you know, you take 2 weeks off, it can mess with your timing, it can mess with your rhythm. But Chase is just such a natural hitter, and just a testament to how hard he worked when he was on the IL. But he's looking really good right now.
18: This is the second time you've seen Paddock in kind of an emergency situation. What have you thought of him?
13: He's been great against us. I know that. You know, the changeup and the cutter really get to our left-handed hitters. And the cutter had a lot of movement going away from the righties tonight too. But he tends to pitch well against us. And the changeup is a really good pitch for him.
19: You kind of touched on this in the pregame. How do you mix veterans with rookies? Is there a formula that you use, or is it one of these things where it just kind of feel by the day?
13: As far as
19: making sure you have enough veteran leadership in the lineup.
13: Yeah, I mean, I think our lineup is what it is. It's a team. It's 13 position players against the other team, and our veterans do a great job, whether they're in there or on the bench talking to our young guys. And again, this was just a tough night for us.
18: Was this a game where kind of you see the flashes of areas, what he can do?
13: Yeah, I mean, Gabby's been, you know, he was doing really well before he went on the IL, and he's had some decent games since he's been back, but nice to see him drive the ball out of the ballpark, and obviously the defense at third is phenomenal.
0: Well, with the loss tonight, the Guardians fall out of first place. They had been in a first-place tie with the White Sox atop the American League Central Division, but the Sox won, the Guards lose here, and they fall to 44-41 on the season. They'll head into play tomorrow, a game back of front-running Chicago. Meanwhile, out west, Texas will hang on to first place. They came in by a half game over Seattle, and they are now 43-42, back over the 500 mark for the first time since early this season. Game two of the series tomorrow night, back to a 6:40 start time. We'll have it for you starting with Guardians warm-up at 6:05. Jacob DeGrom against Tanner Bibee should be a dandy of a pitching matchup tomorrow night here at Progressive Field. Until then, for Brian Motze, always doing a great job back at Command Center, and, of course, Tom Hamilton, this is Jim Rosenhaus reminding you the final score from downtown Cleveland and Progressive Field, the Texas Rangers 6, the Cleveland Guardians 3. Have a great night, everyone.
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0: Buzzard Radio, 100.7 WMMS. It's Stacey with you. Hello, hello. Now, Bon Jovi's Living on a Prayer, the top karaoke song, according to Harvard. This is what Harvard studies. Also on this list is Whitney Houston, I Want to Dance with Somebody, and Oasis, Don't Look Back in Anger. What is your go-to karaoke song? Is it War Pigs? You and I are going to get along. Actually, mine is a little something from Digital Underground, and I don't need your prompters. It's Stacey with you. We'll do some Tim Montana when we come back. I'd love to braid his hair.
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It's Stacy hanging with you. I did promise you new Tim Montana. Would love to braid this guy's hair. Just come on, sit down. Tim Montana, break me down.

0: 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It's Stacy with you. And in Montana, weather is beautiful. Tomorrow, Tuesday, sunny and a high of 73. Tomorrow here in Cleveland, sunny and a high of 94. And it's Stacy here in her Weather Channel dress bringing you this terrible, terrible. I mean, it's going to be like 94 perpetually for the next 3 days. Now, 1994, I'll perpetually live in 1994. Let me live there. Was it ever even in the 90s? In the 90s? You know what I'm saying? But for your 4th of July, we get a little bit of a reprieve. Oh, high of 86 degrees.
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0: Seven Dust picking up some dates in August. They're going to be doing the Dead Seven Tour. Seven Dust with Theory of a Dead Man. And that band Return to Dust on a lot of these dates. It's Stacey with you. 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And as far as our shows go, fast approaching. A lot of really good ones. So next on the concert calendar is tomorrow night with Evanescence, Spirit Box, Nova Twins. 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Happening at Blossom. And then you got Pretty Reckless happening in the middle of July with Akadaka. That's AC/DC if you're not savvy. Lots happening. 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

0: And for adults with type 2 diabetes and known heart disease, Jardiance can lower the risk of cardiovascular death too. 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

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It's Stacy with you. One, two, three. 3 days grace. Do you think we put these in the numbers or the T's when we alphabetize? Just kidding, we don't alphabetize. We're not good at numbers, ABCs. 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
1: A super drunk Phil Anselmo once said, Stacy with you, whenever he was with Super Joint Ritual at the time, like 2014, 2015, somewhere in there. He was just talking about all the bands he was excited to see as part of some festival overseas. And he was drunk out of his mind. I don't want to know what that microphone smelled like.

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Now you do what they told ya. Now you do what they told ya. Now you do what they told ya.

T92 and a radio edit if you've ever heard one. It's Stacey with you. I'm out of here. 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Hope you have a good rest of your night. Catch you on Tuesday. And, you know, maybe when it's like 80 degrees at nighttime. I have 94 tomorrow. I'm so sorry to report. So grace and peace to you.

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0: 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Rover.
1: Confident in my

0: Saban is a former Navy SEAL who was in the news last week for something that happened out here. Let's bring Christopher in. He'll tell us about this story. Good morning, my man. How are you? I'm doing good. Christopher was a Navy SEAL for how long, Christopher?
1: About 10 years.
0: 10 years. And I want to talk to you about that in just a moment. But you were in the news last week because of, you were shot, basically, to put it in simple terms.
2: Indeed.
0: What happened?
2: I'm pulling up to the shopping center, and I'm getting out of my car. And walk behind my car, progressing towards the store. And now, mind you, I just got a new truck, so I'm parking as far away as I can.
0: Sure, right. You don't want to get any dings or dents in it. You're looking back, looking at the thing as you walk.
2: Exactly.
0: Like, that's a sweet-ass truck.
3: That's mine.
0: I do. You ever do that when you get a new car? You open the door to the garage, you look at it, you go, that's pretty sweet. Yeah.
2: So I'm, two, three spots away from my car, and this other car just literally almost backs up over me. Like if I was on a cell phone, if I was doing anything other than paying attention to my surroundings, I'd have been underneath that car.
0: Yeah.
2: So the guy continues to back up despite the fact that I just vaulted myself off the rear corner of his car. And
0: so he actually did hit you.
2: He didn't strike me. I prevented it. I did like a
0: gymnastic move.
2: Yeah, a pommel horse technique, Grover. Yeah. Very good. Very good. So I was on the moving pommel horse, and I found myself next to his window, at which time we exchanged pleasantries. It was like expletive, expletive, dude, what's up?
0: Right.
2: Expletive, expletive. You need to watch what the expletive you're doing. And his retort to me was pretty similar with a couple of, references to my skin color, of course. So,
0: F you, whitey, you honky, bitch.
3: Tracker.
0: Gotcha.
2: Exactly. That's kind of how the whole conversation went. So, I'm pretty non-confrontational by nature because I think the more deadly you are, the more relaxed you are in any kind of a situation. Mm-hmm. So, I basically, non-politely excused myself from the conversation and kept going towards the store. Then I realized I didn't have my wallet, so I go back to the car. But meanwhile, he kind of kept backing up in that arc and posted up about 10 feet, 15 feet on the other side of my car. Mm-hmm. Still, perpendicular to my car, still facing the store. So I didn't think anything of it. I'm like, maybe these guys are planning, where they're going to go from here. They were backing out.
0: Now, wait a second. He goes, I didn't think anything of it. Now, if I was just in a verbal altercation with someone, and I realized that I don't have my wallet with me, how many guys are in this car, by the way?
2: At least two. I thought I heard another voice from the back seat.
0: So two or three guys. Me, what I do is I just continue on into the place where I'm going, the restaurant or whatever.
3: Without your wallet?
0: Yeah, because that the carload of dudes is right there. They're about ready to beat my ass or whatever. I mean,
3: so you just fakely have your wallet and going in.
0: Yeah, I mean, how could you not think anything of it? You just got into a huge altercation with
2: these guys. It wasn't huge. As a matter of fact, I wasn't even shouting it. And I would venture to believe that my idea of an emergency and yours are completely different.
0: I'm sure. Yes, absolutely.
2: So, like I said, I'm capable of handling myself. A matter of fact, if three guys come up to me in a bar, that first guy is inconsequential to me. I'm already looking through that dude to the other guys behind him. I've identified the exits. I'm gonna strike fast, strike hard, leave some bodies on the floor, and get the hell out of there.
0: Yeah,
2: that's pretty much how I was trained. So I'm walking back to my car. I get my wallet and I continue back to the store. And he reengages me, pulls up next to me around the same spot where we had the initial conversation, pretty damn close. So I'm still far from the store.
0: Mm-hmm.
2: So he says, hey, you need to learn some respect, whitey, blah, blah, blah. You got a big ass mouth, all this stuff. And I said, well, where I come from, respect is earned. It's not issued. And I'd be happy to, give you a chance to earn that right now if you're, so inclined or something like that. He looks to his buddy, looks back at me. And then I felt this massive impact to like my left lower abdomen, like mule kick, took my breath away, doubled me over.
0: You feel it before you even hear the gunshot.
2: Oh, yeah.
0: Oh, really? Yeah. Okay.
2: You figure, right? It's faster than the speed of sound, right?
0: Yeah.
2: So it's hitting you before you. Like I said, if I had been, so I'm still upright and I'm pissed off. And about 2 seconds later or less, I'm gathering myself and I see them turn in the corner in front of the store, exiting the parking lot.
0: So they peel out, they shoot you, they fire a single shot.
2: To my knowledge, I didn't hear any. I didn't hear a shot to begin with. I didn't even see a gun.
0: Okay.
2: The window never came down more than 6 inches from the top. So I saw more of the passenger than I actually did of the driver.
0: Mm-hmm.
2: So, my first thought is I gotta go after these guys. I'm pissed off. I'm still upright, and this is what I'm taught to do. Pursue. This is what I'm going to do. So, I'm behind these guys, and they've got a fast car. I've got a big lumbering truck. So, I was never able to get closer than probably 75 yards, 50 yards max to them.
0: Mm-hmm.
2: They were just hauling ass. So, it was at that time that I had to take a couple of assessments because I knew my health was going downhill pretty fast. You know, I had a finger in a hole in my stomach. I was sweating.
0: So you take your finger and you pop it right in there. They train you to do that if you're shot, or
2: definitely, obviously, naturally? You know, everyone knows that. Really, you put pressure on a wound and you put a finger in a hole. Right, an emergency is defined as more holes than you have fingers.
0: Yeah.
2: So I certainly had more fingers left.
0: You
2: I could
0: stick
2: have had
0: it
2: more
0: right
2: ways.
0: In there. No kidding.
2: Yeah, I lifted up my shirt. I saw a hole in the, and I had two shirts on. I lifted up the first shirt. I saw the hole. The second shirt had a couple holes in it because I think it was folded over.
0: Yeah.
2: And I had a hole in the top of my jeans. So obviously the shot was pretty low.
0: Lucky he didn't get you right in the nutsack or something.
2: Exactly. Well, it's funny. My nutsack, it felt like it weighed like 100 pounds. That's when I knew I had a lot of bleeding inside the abdomen because it puts a lot of pressure on your abdominal cavity and pushes down through those canals into the testes.
0: I'm guessing if you got shot in the nuts, you would have been okay because you have balls of steel, right? Yeah, right.
2: Well, the Lord gave me two, so hopefully I'd be left with one, right? I'm kind of partial to my nuts. So.
0: Now, when you stick your finger in this wound, in this bullet hole in your abdomen, does it hurt? Or are you in shock? You don't feel it yet?
2: Definitely feel it. It's not a pleasant thing.
0: Yeah.
2: Matter of fact, when I get to the emergency room, some jackass stuck his finger back in that hole. I'm like,
0: oh, that's not good.
2: Dude, what are you doing?
0: Yeah.
2: So I'm pursuing these guys, and I'm making these microsecond decisions. I'm thinking, okay, what's your end game here, Chris? What are you planning on doing? Are you going to catch up to these guys? And if you do, are you going to do a pit maneuver, spin them out? Hopefully you can get out of the car. And because I had a weapon on me, it was in the car.
0: Yeah,
2: I have a weapon on me most of the time. So I'm thinking, okay, now you're going to shoot one, two, or three black dudes, and it's going to be like a Trayvon Martin incident times three here. You're not proof positive they shot you. You are bleeding, but you never saw a gun. You didn't hear a gun. And under CCW statutes in Ohio, if I pursue them, now I'm in violation because CCW statutes is basically stand your ground, kind of like in castle defense type thing. So I gave pursuit. Then I also thought, well, I could be dead on the side of the road here within a minute or two. I'm losing a lot of blood inside my stomach. So they went right. I took a left and drove myself to the fire department / police department. Walk up to the outside phone. Dispatch, how can I help you? I'm like, hey, I think I've been shot. I've been in an altercation down the road at a shopping center, and I need some dudes to come look at me. So that was it.
0: Wow. This is incredible. All that went through your head as you're chasing these guys. Me, I would have just been really pissed off, and I would have wanted to kill those guys.
2: Well, I was pissed, and I did want to kill these guys, but, all the training you go through and all the real-world experiences you have, it teaches you to channel down and harness that. Rage unharnessed is just...
0: I've witnessed that, yes,
2: right,
0: I know.
2: It's bad.
0: So Christopher Heben is with us. He is a former Navy SEAL who was shot... Plugs a bullet hole right with his finger,
2: it's
0: chases
2: insane.
0: The guys, can't catch them because of this pickup truck that he's in. Is not as fast as the car as those guys. So they get away. Now, they have not arrested any of these guys. Is that correct?
2: That's correct. I believe they have some leads that they've been tracking down. And I'm not at liberty to say because obviously it's an ongoing case.
0: Sure. You don't want to tip any of these dudes off or whatever. But are you confident that they will catch these guys, do you think?
2: I'm not too confident. Matter of fact, I came to that conclusion that day. I'm thinking, this car is probably taken apart. At the very least, it's repainted, and it could be anywhere. Interestingly enough, on Monday, so 3 days later, there was an armed robbery at Great Northern Mall, and a woman was armed at gunpoint in a gray vehicle by two guys.
0: So that it could be related, perhaps.
2: It could be a copycat type thing.
0: Yeah.
2: At least she didn't get shot, thank God.
0: Now, I heard somewhere, and I don't know if this was on Fox News or where this was, but someone was saying that you said that this may have been an Al-Qaeda attack, and I go, that doesn't sound right to me. That doesn't sound plausible.
2: No, I think how people contort everything you say. I said, the thought had crossed my mind that maybe this just wasn't random.
0: Yeah.
2: Because I look back and I look at the guy, the driver, and to me, in hindsight, he kind of appeared, he was very dark skin, almost like Somali-looking features, The thought crossed my mind. I've been to that part of Africa many times, and that's like the first thing that came to mind when I looked at this dude. So it's obviously something that I think about, but it's not my party line. I'm not riding that and dwelling on it, so...
0: You were a Navy SEAL for almost 10 years, you said.
2: That's correct.
0: What did you, do you have like a specialization in the Navy SEALs, or did you specialize in one particular thing for your team?
2: I've got a couple of skill sets, sniper, explosive expert. We call it a breacher. So you do manual entry, explosive entry, so you can get through a door, window, wall with, tools or explosives. I'm also a combat medic. So it's a special operations combat medic.
0: So you even, I mean, this was, it's different performing that on yourself, but you had a lot of training in what to do with a bullet wound or something like that, for instance.
2: No stranger to it, whether it was me or somebody else. A funny story, we're in my room in the hospital on Sunday, and the doctor comes in, and my parents are there. And I'm standing up, he's looking at my stomach, and he's like, everything looks great, and you're healing very nicely. And he goes, you know, you have a lot of other metal in your body. He goes, you have some here, he's pointing to my hip, and some here, and this side leg, and that leg, and this other leg. I'm like, yeah, I know. And my mom looks at my dad, and she's like, what? She looks at me, she's like, what is he talking about? I'm like, Mom, this isn't my first time getting hit or fragged. You know, overseas, when you're with your dudes, you have this level of notification where you tell your buddies and your command, hey, if I'm fragged and I'm hit and these are holes that can be sewed up, I'm going to sit at a hospital in the field for 2 or 3 days and I'm going to get back with my crew. Please don't call anyone in my family. On the flip side, though, if I'm laying tits up and they got the shock paddles out hitting me with, you know, 300 joules and ACLS drugs, please call my parents, you know. So my mom was a little bit surprised about that.
0: So what year did you become a Navy SEAL?
2: I joined the Navy in 96, and I graduated from SEAL training in 1998.
0: So this is before September 11th.
2: Yes, sir.
0: What kind of missions or how many missions were you guys going on? Obviously, 9/11 happened. Everything changes. Mm-hmm. But prior to that, how many missions and what kind of things were you guys performing at that time?
2: You'd be surprised. We have our hands in a lot of different things, from, you know, counter narcotics operations overseas to, you know, south of the border, South America, in the Caribbean. We work a lot with the DEA. We don't do it on American soil because of the whole Posse Comitatus Act.
0: Yeah,
2: there's things called conflicts other than war, and we did a lot of that, you know, policing and chasing and hunting after war criminals in Bosnia.
0: Did you guys feel like that's a good use of your skill set, that you guys are going after drug runners and drug guys and this kind of stuff, as opposed to, I mean, obviously we didn't have the level of terrorism awareness that we have now, but, I mean, how did you guys feel about that stuff?
2: Well, we loved it. It's fun.
0: So it gave you something to do, I guess. But
2: fun, yeah.
0: See, I go, I don't know. It just seems like, hey, let these guys move. If you want to kill yourself with cocaine,
2: bro,
0: go ahead.
2: I completely agree, bro. It's like, that's my concept. They should effing legalize everything.
0: Yeah.
2: You're going to have your casual users that are going to be, you know, on a bender for a few days. They're going to be okay. You're going to have your guys who do it more than that end up ODing and, you know, sooner than or later, you know what I mean? There's going to be guys that are hardcore drug users that are just going to be gone right away.
0: Yeah.
2: Because it's going to be like, you know, grabbing Tic Tacs or popping a breath mint. You leave in a restaurant,
0: That's
2: know?
0: Why I was wondering how you guys felt about this, because you could potentially have been killed in one of these operations trying to stop cocaine or something.
2: Yeah, you kind of, when you first get into that field of work, you're all full of piss and vinegar, you're ready to go. So you're pretty much rogering up for everything.
0: Yeah.
2: And then, you know, after a while, you kind of formulate your own opinions. You get a little bit jaded here and there, and you're like, I don't know why we're doing this or that or the other thing. So the get-go, you're down for everything. And they'll basically send you everywhere. We got guys that are to protect the president and, you know, certain rings of security and presidential details. So all kinds of different stuff.
0: When September 11th came, how did things change? Overnight, they changed drastically?
2: Virtually overnight. As a SEAL, you're gone. You're away from your house about 200 days out of a year on average. Your cycle is you train for war, you go to war, you recover from war. That's all you do. So after 9/11, that number went from 200 to close to 300 days out of a year. Mm. Gone. So they literally make you are a well-oiled, finely tuned killing machine, but very cerebral, a very thinking killing machine. I'll give you an example. Say you go into a bottom floor of a building in Iraq, and there's four rooms. You go into the first room, you go left, your buddy goes right, each of you shoot a dude in the corner of the room. You progress to the second room. I go right, he goes left, I shoot a dude in the middle of the room. I go into a third room, there's a two-year-old on the floor screaming. I pick it up, hand the child to his mother, and progress to the fourth room where I shoot two dudes in the face. So you are very disciplined, very controlled. You can flip a switch. You go from killer to caregiver to killer.
0: This is really amazing. And did the level of the number of missions just drastically increase right after September 11th?
2: Yeah, we had what's called a backlog, where we had missions in the queue, you know, 10, 12 missions that were waiting to be done. You know, there was before 9/11, there was this healthy, vigorous competition between SEALs and Delta Force and, you know, Green Berets, because we're basically fighting for the same job. We were jacking to nurse on the same, you know?
0: Yeah.
2: So after 9/11, it was like everyone had a lot of work. So we gained a lot of respect for each other. We also had some reasons and to poke fun at each other when, you know, went wrong on an operation.
0: Right. When stuff went wrong.
2: When stuff went wrong on an operation. So, you know, 9/11 changed a lot of things. Your operational tempo increased drastically. There was more of a friendlier esprit de corps across, you know, services.
0: But it probably focused you, because here you guys, like you're saying, you're doing these conflicts other than war, but now you actually have your eye on the prize, so to speak, after 9/11.
2: Yes, sir. Dedicated missions. Everyone's got enough work. There's plenty of work to go around.
0: How many, you were on SEAL Team 8?
2: Yes.
0: How many guys are, how many Navy SEALs are active right now?
2: There's all told close to 2,400 guys. About 1,200 of those are what we call operators or door kickers. These are the guys that are doing the do out there, boots on the ground, kicking ass. Those other personnel are administrative individuals that are close to the twilight of their career. They're getting ready to get out.
0: Mm-hmm.
2: They're trainers, or, you know, they're paper shufflers because they've had their fun. But
0: they've done it, yeah.
2: A guy can pick up a weapon at any time, though. If I'm a commander or a captain, I'm this 05, 04, and I'm like, you know what, I need to get in and do something. Just grab a gun, gear up, let's go.
0: What's the difference? Is there a difference between the different SEAL teams? You're on SEAL Team 8. Though, of course, everyone, SEAL Team 6 became famous over the Osama bin Laden raid.
2: Right.
0: Is there a difference between these SEAL teams?
2: The other SEAL teams are very similar in things that we do, the capabilities that we have, they're very similar. The only difference is SEAL Team 6, which is called Development Group or Naval Special Warfare Development Group. We say DEV Group for short. SEAL Team 6 only does anti-terrorist stuff. That is it. If you're taken hostage somewhere in the world, they will be coming to get you, them or Delta Force. Just depends on who's in the area at that time. Now, SEALs don't always get the work. Delta gets the job sometimes. Sometimes it's luck of the draw or proximity to the situation. Mm-hmm. If it involves water, though, like the Maersk Alabama, it will go to the SEALs automatically.
0: Are there a lot of operations that are running that we have no idea about, like super classified kind of stuff? I mean, is it extremely common all the time something's going on?
2: Absolutely. When something happens in the world, the president wants to know three things right away. Where's the nearest aircraft carrier? So how soon can I drop bombs or threaten to drop bombs on these guys? Second thing is, where's the nearest SEAL or Delta squadron? And then the third thing is, how soon can I get CIA clandestine assets working with all those assets?
0: Mm-hmm.
2: That's what he wants to know. Those are your first three concerns. Something happens bad in the world.
0: What did you do after you left the Navy SEALs? What did you do?
2: I started doing private military contracting for Blackwater.
0: Now, they became sort of controversial in Iraq because of...
2: And that incident in the Sore Square.
0: They're killing people, and you know, there's the lack of accountability, or at least that's the allegation at the time. Well, how do you feel about you made a lot more money doing that than you did as a Navy SEAL, right?
2: You make more money, but you're also paying for your own health insurance, and if you're not working, you're not getting paid. Like, you'll work for 60 days or 90 days, then you'll come home for 30 days or 45 days, and you don't get paid for that 30 or 45 days. Mm-hmm. So, you know, I was making $1,200 a day. That was a nice paycheck, but when I came home, I knew for 30 or 40 or 60 days I wasn't making anything.
0: How do you feel about the United States sort of contracting that out to groups like Blackwater or something like that, having basically private military?
2: I think it's great. The Roman Empire had the Praetorian Guard. These guys were all hired, contracted soldiers. You know, the French have been doing it for a long time with the Foreign Legion. People say, well, geez, were you a mercenary? Is that a mercenary? And I say, absolutely not. A mercenary, by definition, is someone who works for any country, for any cause, for the money. I've never worked for any other government other than my own. So I think there's a little bit of a contorted side definition of the mercenary in this.
0: But
2: you are a soldier of fortune, though.
0: Is there a lack of accountability or consequence and oversight for these private military operations?
2: You know, when they got really big very fast, Blackwater aggressively sought a lot of contracts and they won them. And I think what happened was you saw a watering down in the quality of the talent pool. Whereas before, it was predominantly SEALs, some Green Berets and Delta Force guys. Their contracts got so big that they were looking to SWAT cops and Rangers to fill those those positions.
0: I knew it was bad when Blackwater contacted me and they said, we have a position for you over in Iraq. Can you take this? I go, wow, these guys are really scraping the bottom of the barrel.
2: So that's what happened. You had a watering down in the talent pool because there were so many spots that needed to be filled. And then you had guys that were cowboys. They just were trigger happy fools, you know, and where as a SEAL or a Delta guy, you're very controlled. You're very disciplined. You know, I can count on one hand how many times I've ever fired my weapon in the field on full auto. Very selectively taking down targets, you know, boom, boom, boom, boom, not, bup, bup, bup, bup, bup, you know, unless the, you know, everything's hitting the fan, then you got to flip to auto. But dude, my gosh,
0: most of these SEALs, like for instance, you can talk to totally different, but you can talk to a police officer and many of them haven't fired their weapon in the line of duty or been shot at or something. An average Navy SEAL, you said there's 2,400, about 1,200 really operators at any given time. Out of those 1,200, have they all fired their weapon in the line of duty? Have they been shot at? Have they killed people?
2: At this point in time, after 12 years of warfare, that percentage is very high. I would venture to say at least 75% of those guys, at least.
0: Has it kept you? Look, the people you've killed people. I'm assuming.
2: No comment.
0: Does it? you hope that these guys are bad guys, of course.
2: They were all bad. They were all bad.
0: Does it ever keep you up at night, though?
2: No.
0: It doesn't.
2: No. You know what I had a dream about last night? It was actually kind of one of those early morning dreams, like 2, 3 in the morning. I had a dream that Jeffrey Dahmer ran into my car, and we got out, and we had words. And he had like 3 or 4 guns on him. I'm like, Jeff, you got a lot of guns on you, dude. What's up? That was my dream last night.
0: You talked about these EMPs taking down our power grid. I don't know where you talked about this. I saw this.
2: Judge Jeanine Pirro show, probably on Fox.
0: On Fox. You go on Fox quite a bit. I think Fox is full of crap, but a lot of times. But on this, I don't think this gets enough attention.
2: Yeah.
0: How vulnerable our electrical grid is, something no one really talks about. But if someone, I think China would have the capability to do it. If you had a state operator like that, they would be able to take down our power grid. But terrorists, it doesn't seem like it's difficult to do it.
2: It's not difficult at all. Rover Dieter, I could spend 2 hours with you guys today. And tomorrow we can go down. We could probably take out half of the Eastern Seaboard power grid.
0: You're kidding me.
2: Just us three.
0: You're kidding me.
2: No. With stuff we can get at Radio Shack.
0: Why haven't we changed that?
2: You know, we have money, and it's also you make a security assessment and you deliver it to the executives of these privately owned energy grid conglomerates, and it falls on deaf ears because it is a money issue. They just don't understand. The nuclear power grid is very well protected in drastic contrast to the electrical power grid.
0: Mm-hmm.
2: It's completely the opposite. So, and there's a fuel issue, too. People don't realize when that backup generator goes on, whether it's at a hospital or, you know, the U.S. Mint, that's powered by diesel fuel. And diesel fuel has to be reconditioned routinely. The minute you take delivery of diesel fuel, it's already going bad. So
0: if a terrorist organization wanted to, I mean, they could inflict serious damage.
2: How long...
0: If you took us and you go, hey, look, we're going to take out as much of the power grid as possible. What could we do? You said we could take out the Eastern Seaboard.
2: Mm-hmm.
0: We could do that quickly. We could do that tomorrow. Oh. How long could we keep it down? What's the most amount of damage we could inflict?
2: Well, we could keep that stuff down with our initial strike for probably a month.
0: Well, look, I Christopher Heben, what a fascinating story this is.
4: 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The Guardians are back on the field tonight versus the Rangers. 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
1: I was reading something. Tell me, this got my blood boiling. This is an advice column for people about money.
2: Okay.
1: And it's called The Moneyist on CBS MarketWatch. Here is what someone writes in. Dear Moneyist, my husband and I have been married for 19 years. During the first decade, our income was comparable, and we contributed equally to our expenses with not much put aside for a rainy day. I have built 3 houses, all paid off, and stashed money for our children's 529 plans. In 2012, I started earning more than my husband. We decided to share expenses according to our incomes. My husband's pay has increased considerably since then, although he still earns less than me. I told him to pay more until my extra share is paid off because I know he can afford it now. He gives me a fixed sum towards the expenses, saves the rest of his money, and expects me to pay all the other expenses. I've not even added any interest, just the initial outlay. This has become a major issue in our marriage. Otherwise, we are happily married. Am I unreasonable asking him to pick up the tab and put his savings towards paying me off the extra money that I contributed towards our lifestyle?
3: She's a smart businesswoman.
4: Wait, she just wants to get... No, she wants him to start chipping in more on the bills or repay?
1: To repay.
4: Oh,
3: right.
4: No.
3: For approximately
1: 8 years, she was paying more in the bills.
4: Yeah, I understand that.
1: And she wants to go back retroactively.

0: collectively and right. have him pay more than his fair share now.
1: Because he's making more money.
0: In order to make up for the past 8 years where
2: no, she they're was a team, Doogie. They're a team.
1: No, but she was lifting him up and he was carrying him.
0: This is a
1: now
0: bitch.
1: That he's this is no, a bitch. She's if, not.
0: If,
1: she's smart.
0: Let me tell you something. If my wife, if I found out, if I were this guy and I found out that my wife wrote this letter into an advice column, instant divorce. I'd say, bitch, hit the
1: why?
0: Hit
1: no
0: the
1: one
0: bricks.
1: Knows who she is.
0: What? It doesn't matter. I don't care if anyone knows who she is. I'm saying if my wife sent that in, she's out.
3: He would know. Rover would know.
0: Yep.
1: But here's the thing. Isn't it the same as child support? So if your husband or the ex...
3: Nobody's getting divorced.
1: No, listen,
0: they're actually married.
1: Listen,
3: there's no divorce here.
1: No one said there is. If a man makes more money, shouldn't that adjust up?
2: Not retroactively.
1: Yeah. Sure it does. So what's the problem? They're still married. She's just saying, look, I covered you because we are a team. Now that you can carry yourself.
2: So then, Doogie, you owe Rover money.
1: No, he owes me money.
2: No,
1: he
2: owe you diddly. Yeah. He supported you.
1: No, yep. I gave him what is Rover's morning glory.
0: That's a good point, Charlie.
1: I gave you this show.
0: All of the bills were paid for by me. The mortgage paid for by me.
1: Yeah. Everything I made no money.
0: I paid for.
2: Exactly. Oh, you didn't make money, but now you do make money.
1: I make so nowhere near.
0: Pay me back.
1: No.
0: No, you have to retro. It's okay. You can pay me in installment plans every month.
1: You make the money you make now because of me.
0: Oh, no, no.
1: Oh, yeah,
0: I think you're using the wrong phrase. In spite of you.
1: No,
0: I
1: because
0: think
1: is of
3: despite.
1: Me. Yeah, and well, the difference.
3: Was there a time, though, you weren't working and Doogie was?
1: How much time you got right now to talk about all those
3: no,
1: days?
3: No, I know this came up before.
1: Yes, yep. Of yep. course. Was,
0: yes, yes.
3: Okay.
1: Of course.
3: How long was this period?
1: And then going
0: couple
1: through.
0: Weeks.
3: Oh, that's
1: I'm
3: it?
1: I'm sorry. What?
3: I don't know. Did your mic cut
0: out? Might have been a while. I don't know.
1: Okay. And then when we were getting a paycheck together, there was a time when I said, no, just give me bare minimum so that you can only make more as a contract
0: first of all,
1: negotiation.
0: Okay. First of all,
1: your agent told me to do that.
3: Oh, wow. Why'd you listen to him?
0: Yeah, he was your agent, too. You should have listened.
1: Not for a while.
0: So,
1: because I was making no money.
0: Who handled all of the finances?
3: During the whole period?
0: Yep.
2: Which time, when you were out of work, Rover, or when she was getting paid little?
0: It doesn't matter. The entire time.
2: Start
3: to finish, yeah, it was the same person.
0: Who handled finances?
1: You did.
2: Oh, okay.
1: What
0: so I paid all the bills. How much debt were you in when I met you?
3: Oh, no.
1: What does that have to do with anything?
2: Great question.
0: Did I get you out of debt, completely out of debt?
1: How much debt were we in together because we couldn't pay our bills?
2: That's not the question that's being asked right now.
0: When I met you, how much debt were you in? She was in tens of thousands of dollars.
2: Oh my God.
3: That's bad.
0: Paid off. All paid.
3: You
0: why?
3: Paid it off?
2: With your
0: because
2: money?
0: Because you forget, when I met her, she didn't even have a checking account.
2: She did
0: to go to a check cashing
1: it's
0: place
1: funny.
0: To cash her paycheck. So
1: it's
0: only because of me that you are in the position you are
1: okay.
0: right now. You would be
1: okay.
0: If you had never met me.
1: Oh, my life would be so much better.
0: Oh, your life would be a disaster.
2: Do you think she'd have a checking account?
1: My life.
2: Day?
3: She'd be homeless, I think.
0: You're probably right.
1: My life would
0: you
1: be
0: might, no,
1: so
0: I'm,
1: much
0: I'm,
1: better.
0: I'm dead serious, Steven.
3: She had no checking account and that much in debt.
0: Yes,
3: she couldn't afford to pay for a car and rent.
0: Yeah, she was.
1: You know what?
0: When she bought a car.
1: I love
0: God.
1: How you can't even say this with a straight face. This is so funny. Like, keep laughing.
0: I'm laughing because this is so stupid. She bought
1: it's
0: a
1: not
0: car.
1: True.
0: It was a Ford Focus, I believe.
1: Yeah.
0: And she just, she didn't negotiate, she didn't do anything. She actually had a service buy her the car. Because,
3: what?
0: Yes, because she's such an idiot that she didn't even know how to walk into a car dealership and buy a car. That's right.
3: She didn't know how to walk with her feet
1: and
0: paid someone.
3: I want
0: you
3: that
0: didn't,
3: car.
0: What?
1: I didn't
0: don't
1: know
0: lie.
1: How to walk Did, until I met the guy.
0: How'd you buy that Ford Focus
1: until
0: before
1: I met
0: you?
1: The guy who bought a Porsche that he couldn't pay for and asked his mother,
0: how did
1: mommy,
0: you buy
1: can you
0: that
1: pay
0: Ford
1: for this
0: Focus?
1: Porsche? Because I got fired.
0: Uh-huh.
1: Mommy, can
0: and
1: I
0: look
1: come,
0: at me today.
1: Can I come
0: See,
1: live with you?
0: I'm not ashamed
1: because
0: of
1: I
0: that.
1: Got fired.
0: I overcame life's obstacles. You were the biggest obstacle I encountered.
1: Oh, yes. And because of
0: in
1: me.
0: In more ways than one.
1: Yes. Okay. Let's have a wife that doesn't need anything. That's better? No.
0: So, Doogie, how did you buy that Ford Focus? Did you die?
1: I don't even remember.
0: Oh,
3: She I haven't heard of that. You'd have to pay somebody to pick up a car. Either.
1: That was 20 years ago.
3: Bid on you?
1: No, I had friends in L.A. that were helping me.
0: No, this is not true.
1: Yes,
0: no.
1: It is. I didn't. No,
0: I remember this because I go, well, this is really weird. She goes, I didn't know what car to get. I didn't even know what I just went in and I told him. No, this is a complete.
1: My brother was helping me because he worked in Detroit for Ford and he got me a deal.
0: It's a total lie. Total lie.
1: Oh my God.
0: This is an absolute lie.
1: You're trying to make yourself look cool.
0: I can't believe she's lying.
1: And it's so lame. I'm not lying.
3: Tell the truth.
0: So she said, I didn't know what car I wanted. I had no idea. I just went, I told them how much money I made and they picked out what kind of car I should get.
1: Okay,
3: that's not the best move.
0: No.
1: And she's like,
2: is this the one she didn't even test drive?
0: No, that was when she bought her Jeep. She's like, I always wanted a Jeep. She wanted a Jeep Wrangler, Dieter.
3: Mm-hmm.
0: This, she just goes, here's the amount of money that I make. And they picked out the car. They did all the work. They did the everything for her.
3: Didn't even give her the car she wanted.
0: Nope.
3: Here, take this other car
0: right.
3: that we don't want. Let's unload
0: it on
3: you.
0: She's completely making up anything about her brother helping her out. Okay. Anything like that.
1: If that's what you want to believe, then good for you.
0: No, it's a fact.
1: And you know what?
0: I remember
1: the deal.
0: This because it was so weird. That's why it sticks in my mind.
1: You are where you are because of me, and I will be just fine after you.
0: So the bottom line. Is this woman, this guy needs to divorce this woman after 19 years of marriage.
1: He needs to pay her.
0: She's like, oh, our marriage is fine except for this. I doubt it. Let's ask that guy, how's your marriage? He's gonna go, oh man, I'm married to a real see you next Tuesday.
1: No, he needs to pay her.
0: Justin, you're on Rover's Morning Glory. Good morning, Justin.
4: Yeah, hey, Doogie's trying to compare this to child support, and she's completely wrong. So if I get a job today making, let's say, $20,000 more a year,
1: okay,
4: and they review my child support case 2 years from now, they don't go back the whole 2 years that you just talked about and make you pay back support. They go from the day they review it. The only time you pay back support is if you owe child support and you don't pay it.
0: Let me go to my child support expert.
5: Like, here's a perfect example. My ex-wife has gotten $25,000 in raises, and they didn't go back and adjust for all the money I
0: make
5: was
0: you pay less?
5: Yeah, they didn't say, oh, you actually should have been paying less for these 6 years. So we'll
1: adjust it. Right? They should have. You went back and forth. No money, some money. They should have gone back and said, hey, let's help you out a little. And adjust the money.
5: Well, it's a two-way street. She has to be the one that's willing to say that. It's up to her to do that. It's not the she has to be honest about it instead of just being greedy and taking it.
0: Who controls your finances now? Because I know when you were married, your wife was on your ass. We used to laugh at Dumb because he would come in.
1: I felt sorry for him.
0: Oh, he'd have
1: $3, $4.
0: $4 in his wallet. And that was to
1: four
0: last
1: singles.
0: Him the week. And
1: yep.
0: if he went to go buy a Coke from the Coke machine, He'd use a dollar, and he'd get home, and his wife would go, what'd you do with that dollar?
3: Yeah.
0: It was insane. So who handles your finances now? Is it you or B1?
1: Your fiance.
5: No, I do, for the most part.
1: Hers?
5: No, she handles her own stuff.
1: Okay.
5: She does hers, I do mine and ours.
1: Will you combine them together?
5: We've talked about it. It's not really going that direction. We'll talk about it, and she'll seem to be into it, and then kind of it never actually happens. So I don't.
0: So what do you think of this woman who wants her husband to pay that she was paying more for the bills when her husband was making less money, but now that he's making some more money, she wants to retroactively make up for the amount of money over the past 8 years that she spent.
5: She should be a single person.
1: No.
5: That's not a team.
1: No.
5: She's not part of the team
1: No, she's making sure that her future is secure. Here's a funny story.
5: He already did that for her, though.
1: No, she carried him.
5: But he carried her
1: money.
5: For a while, though. That you forgot about that part. That's the point. Like, why is that forgotten?
0: This guy, if I'm telling you, if I was this guy and I read this, that my wife wrote in, it would be an immediate divorce. I go, this chick is crazy.
1: I disagree.
0: And immediately, Dieter, your thoughts?
3: Yes, I come home with the article and go, is this you? Did you write this, Dieter Abby thing? Then here's a divorce paper right here. Sign this. Yes, that's embarrassing that you wrote that.
0: I mean, it really is.
3: And it's right. They're not even split up. They're together. They're right. It is a team. Why should we talking about, pay me back?
5: For what? Have the same common. They're supposed to have the same common goal of success as a twosome.
3: Exactly.
1: Yeah, I was around many years ago. There was a friend of mine who was married, and she said, "Always put side money away, because if something happens and you have nothing, you're
3: hiding
1: screwed."
3: It?
1: Hide a little bit of money.
3: Whose fault? You guys combined.
0: I think
3: bank
0: they started
3: accounts.
0: Sleeping with that friend of Doogie's.
1: No.
3: Jeez.
1: No,
3: no. Did you guys have a combined bank account?
1: Which was a huge mistake. Right, I don't recommend.
3: You guys combined bank accounts. That's on you. Why'd you do that? Why didn't you?
1: Because
3: keep
1: I was the only one making
3: because
1: the money. He had no money coming in.
0: Because I was the one making way more money than her.
1: Later down the road, when you were sleeping all day because you were depressed, and I was working at a bank.
0: I just depressed. I was with you.
1: Oh, really? Where would you be without me?
0: Lied about it and said I'm depressed that you're working at a bank.
1: Still be in Vegas in your mom's rental house.
0: JD, you're on Rover's Morning Glory. Good morning, JD.
1: God, you're so irritating.
6: Morning, Rover. CLY.
0: Arbe, what's happening?
6: Doogie, you selfish bitch.
1: Okay.
6: What don't you get about the team concept?
1: What don't I get about it? My middle name is Team, you jackass.
6: What? Oh, shut up.
1: You shut up.
6: For a minute. When has your teammate ever come to you and said, "You owe me money"? How about the stay-at-home mom? Whoa, I've been a stay-at-home mom for 8 years. You owe me money.
0: Yeah,
6: you
0: that is
6: bitch.
0: Yeah. So, thank you. Jenny.
3: I got what he was saying.
0: That's all you need to know. Last two words. Whatever he said before that, inconsequential. Ross, you're on Rover's Morning Glory. Good morning, Ross.
1: Idiots.
7: Hey. So I was just thinking, if it were my wife and I was in that position, I'm thinking that one of us is on our way out. So I want to get my money back before I bounce, or vice versa.
0: So you think that she just is trying to get some money so she can leave the guy?
1: A smart move.
7: Yeah, I mean, let's say you're working for a company and you know you're leaving. You're going to try and get as many pens as you can from that company before you bounce.
0: Get in all your sick days.
1: No, it's called being smart. It's trying to make sure that, God forbid, if something were to happen, you have money. We had money when I was with Rover. We had money in a savings account. And I'll never forget when we broke up, my best friend that night said, "Make sure you get money out of the account." And I said, no, he would never. Doogie, check the money. He would never take the money. Month later, 2 months later, she goes again, "Check the money. What's the balance?" And I'll never forget, in my apartment, when I moved out right away because he had cheated on me, in my apartment, I checked the balance.
3: A month later.
1: Money had been removed.
3: He moved it. You're talking about a month later?
0: You didn't move
1: that date?
3: Yeah. What are you supposed to do?
1: What was the date?
3: He did it before you did it. No. You were going to take all that money out of his joint account, so
1: I
3: he did it first.
1: Her, what was the date of the withdrawal?
3: Oh, okay.
1: So he told me, "Honey, I'm cheating on you with your best friend."
3: Not a good move.
1: I leave the house.
3: Okay.
1: It was when I left the house.
3: next minute, he's online.
0: Same day.
3: Transferring the money.
0: What do you think, I'm an idiot?
1: He transferred the money out. Yeah,
3: because like her, she would take that all out.
1: I come home.
0: This bitch would have cleaned me out.
1: I never did.
0: I'll tell you, my wife, I wouldn't have to do that because my wife wouldn't try to clean me out.
3: She's perfect.
1: Oh, Doogie
0: would try to clean
1: me out.
0: You I guarantee it. Yes, Dieter.
1: That's
3: a smart move.
0: That's the smartest move I ever made.
5: Did you guys have individual accounts and a joint account? Because how do you, I think you just said a minute ago.
1: We had a together account and then a big savings that we were
0: doing. I opened up a new account and I transferred money from one account to the other.
1: He went to his side, so he took our joint account savings and
0: I opened up an account in my name only and I transferred all that money over. Of course.
5: Because B1 and I have separate accounts right now. We're talking about merging them maybe potentially. Would it be smarter to have separate ones and then have a merged one that we put money into and we pay bills out of that one?
1: That's
5: fine. But it sounds stupid to me though, because then there's just extra fees we're paying for an extra bank account.
0: True. Your joint account, each one of you, either one of you can move money in and out of there without the other one's permission at that point.
5: No, I know that. That's my point.
1: Don't merge it.
5: Have individual accounts for where all our money goes
1: savings,
5: in.
1: Savings,
5: and then
1: whatever,
5: we can dump if we for our bills that we have for rent and all that crap that is a team kind of thing.
1: Yeah.
0: Dom, I say keep those accounts separate. That's
5: really?
0: My advice to you. Yes. Yes.
2: Yeah, what's the advantage?
1: There's none.
5: Oh, just ease of paying bills and everything, keeping everything funneling in through one thing. And I just
0: cash at like me. That's what I tell her. Cash at me.
1: Do you join? You're separate.
3: Separate.
2: And that's actually how I pay my bills, is I Venmo my girlfriend the money. The bills are all in her name.
1: Yeah, that's
2: she tells
1: smart.
2: Me what I owe.
5: Let me just put it in context for you.
0: Yes.
5: Imagine trying to live off of $201 a week. Just put that in context.
0: Is that what you live off of?
5: That's
0: $201 per week?
5: From the radio station, after I pay my health insurance and all the child support, $201 a week.
0: Okay.
2: So is this rent taken out?
5: This is net take home pay. $201.50.
0: So that would be $804 per month, right?
5: Yeah.
0: Okay. So that's his take-home pay.
5: So, yeah,
0: after child support and God knows what else. What are you paying in child support these days, Dumb?
5: $900-some. It's
0: holy mackerel.
5: It's half of the money, whatever.
0: What?
2: A month or a week?
5: 800-something.
2: A week or a month?
5: Oh, okay, month. So right. it's half of my income, literally half of my income. And it's funny that the defined poverty level in our country is like, I think 13.5, mm-hmm. yet they're fine with taking all my money to where I make less than like 10, 11 grand a year or something like that.
0: It's so the man keeping you down.
1: Do they take
5: they're
1: your...
5: willing. It's funny how they're willing to do that. They're okay with that, yet then they expect you to figure out a way to see your children and then work to survive at the same time. It's a messed up, flawed system. So guys, just don't get girls pregnant or stay with your wife.
1: Do they take...
5: Unless you make more than... $80,000 a year.
0: No, even then if you make more than $80,000 a year, still going to take a huge chunk.
5: You can live off of 40 grand a year. You can survive and pay your bills, but you can't live off of...
0: Guys, look at these athletes. You think these athletes are happy when they go, oh, I have to pay $250,000 a month in child support?
5: Well,
0: you think they're
5: different.
0: Like, well, I still have money to live, so yeah. I don't know. They go, this rotten bitch.
5: But you can still afford a home and pay for a car and all that on $40,000 salary, your take home. You can afford that. If that's my saying, unless you know you can afford to live on your own, don't get a divorce and don't have kids.
0: So if you could do it all over again, if you could go back in time, you get in a time machine that Jeffrey builds you. What do you do? Do you not have kids or do you not get a divorce?
5: No, I wouldn't change any of it because I wouldn't go back and just change stuff because there's too many other people involved, and I love B1, and I love is a very powerful thing. So I it's easy for me to say don't do it, but I did do it because I fell in love with somebody else. So my point is, maybe if you fall in love with somebody else, maybe you just swallow it because you realize you're going to be broke for the next 70 years, and you're going to work until you die.
1: Does she help you?
0: What? Does who help you?
1: Does B1 help you with?
5: Yes. I mean, she pays for her car payment and puts a little towards what she can. She just recently got a raise and started going back to full time. So she can contribute more now and has been since she got a raise. So it's barely enough to survive.
1: Does she give you money, though? Does she say, here's some extra?
5: Yeah, if I ask. And I don't like to ask, though. You know what I mean? She'll feel
0: like a loser, right?
5: Yeah, like I'll joke around and be like, who's buying tonight? And if we're buying dinner, you know what I mean? That kind of stuff. You know, I really hate asking her for anything. I would love to be able to pay for everything and never ask her for one penny. Sure. And every dollar she makes goes right into her bank account. But it's not the world we live in.
0: Jessica, you're on Rover's Morning Glory. Good morning, Jessica.
8: Morning.
0: Hi, what's happening?
8: I wanted to talk about the separate accounts and the who owes who money.
0: Yes.
8: My ex and I were together for over 6 years, and he only worked for like the last year and a half of our relationship.
0: Okay, so you supported him for the first 4.5 years?
8: Yes.
0: Okay.
8: And he got a better job than I had. We bought a house, had a kid, the whole nine yards. He decided to seek the relationship with somebody he worked with.
0: Oh.
8: I found out about it.
0: Uh-huh.
8: He went ahead and thought that he drained every bit of money and left me high and dry.
0: Uh-huh.
8: But I completely agree. You need to have money set aside for yourself because I was left without a home, without a job. I had to take my one-year-old and move out of state and start completely over.
0: Now, were you actually married to this guy or?
8: No, we were never married. We were engaged. We were working on it, but then.
0: Does he pay child support to you now?
8: Yes, but he has he strongly refused paying it to begin with, and the court said otherwise, but he still has found a way to get out of paying it because he's on quote-unquote disability.
0: How much is he supposed to be paying you per month?
8: It's just under $400 a month, so it's pennies on the dollar.
0: All right. Pennies on the dollar?
1: But money.
0: Pennies on the dollar to what compared to what?
8: He makes almost $30 an hour when he works. So on disability, he gets only a portion of his pay, but pennies on the dollar compared to what I make because...
0: What's he on disability for? You almost seem like you don't believe he's actually disabled, huh?
8: He's trying. He says he's got back problems, and he's going to different doctors to see who can give him the best outcome so he won't have to work because he doesn't think that he should have to work because... He's been handed everything on a silver platter his entire life.
3: How do you hurt his back?
8: He has no idea.
0: Banging that other woman, probably.
8: Yeah. I mean, it's quite possible, but
0: you know, this is a common scheme that people have. These disability claims,
3: stuff you can't prove. Oh, my back hurts. Right. I got a headache.
0: But then what happens is sometimes they'll have. So you'll go on disability. You'll be on disability for like 15 years. And then they send an investigator to your house, and they find you playing basketball in your backyard or going on vacation and scuba diving and cliff diving.
3: Squatting.
0: And then you have to pay all that money.
3: Right.
0: I love those videos when they catch those people. And then they go up to them like the news. Well, you say that you're disabled. Oh, yeah. Oh.
3: It flares up.
0: Oh, yeah. All right. Thank you, Jessica. I've got to take a break. We'll be right back. Hang on.
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0: The only show that manages to unite both the left,
1: communism,
0: and the right,
2: fascist.
0: They both think we're stupid.
2: I don't know if you're acting stupid.
0: Welcome back to Rover's Morning Glory.
3: Most corrupt in history.
4: Jeffrey, you are looking to be a new homeowner, right?
5: Yeah.
4: Congratulations.
5: Exciting. First time ever, right?
4: Yeah.
5: First home, all right.
4: He's not quite sure what's going on, when the closing date is, but I understand that you got a home inspection this week, right?
5: Yeah.
4: Did you go over there?
5: Yes,
4: while
5: I went over there.
4: So you went over there. You walked through the whole thing with the home inspector.
5: I walked through with the inspector and everything. And, you know, as we were going over the report.
4: Yeah.
5: And I forwarded it to Charlie.
4: Oh, you forwarded the
5: report. And I reviewed it. And it says there's some things that need to be addressed, but not right away, but down the line that need to be addressed. Like the things in red are probably the items that need to be, you know.
4: Charlie, you have this report.
6: Yeah, I have not had time to go over it yet, but I can send it to you, Rover, if you want.
4: Is it going to have the address on there and all that?
6: Well, yeah, I mean, I don't think you can put it up.
5: You can't put it up, but matter of fact, I'll pull up my copy, too.
6: Okay, and we can kind of go over some stuff.
5: Wait a minute.
6: Oh, okay, he's deciding to fart at this exact
5: just
6: second.
5: Just fart in there!
4: I like how he goes out in the hallway, he sticks his ass out, and then he
6: yeah, and then lets
4: farts.
6: It kind of breathe a bit.
5: I like it better in there so we can hear it. No, Jeffrey's radio!
4: Yeah,
5: Jeffrey, stay in there,
4: you
5: please.
4: Fart in the fart.
6: Maybe
4: box.
6: Just don't
7: prevent myself from accidentally farting and trailing when he hasn't done anything that would deserve it.
6: He but says Jeffrey. it's to prevent me from getting farted on when I don't deserve it. See, the problem is the farts aren't natural. He's pushing the farts out, and it's rude.
4: All right, so let me.
5: We all want farts.
4: Let
5: more
4: me
5: farts.
4: Take a look at this. Give me 1 second here. All right, let's look at the home inspection report. Things in red, you say, are things that we need to take a look at. Okay.
6: I mean, this is a full inspection here.
4: All right.
6: This is a lot of stuff.
4: It is very detailed.
6: I'm not saying there's a lot of stuff wrong. It just has a lot of information.
4: Okay. Let's see. Let's go to the front porch before we even get into the home. The boards found at the front porch are damaged and pulled away. I recommend repairs to this area to prevent trip hazards. Okay, that's smart. The front porch railing is approximately 24 inches in height. Per current residential standards, a railing should be a minimum of 36 inches. Mm-hmm. I recommend improvements to meet those standards.
5: But don't they want a shorter one? You know,
8: everyone's shorter?
5: Yeah. So his wife can hold onto the railing going
4: no, that's,
5: up?
4: No, that's not high enough. A 24-inch, that's just you trip over it and you fall off.
8: Oh, it's not preventing. Saying, I see.
5: He says his wife is 4'7". It'd be a good way to hold on to it.
4: Let's see here.
6: I mean, yeah, this is a lot of information.
4: Yes. Okay, let's go to the backyard. We still haven't gotten inside the house yet. Backyard.
6: The grounds.
4: Sections of the rear fencing are missing or have been damaged by vegetation. I recommend repairs to these areas by a qualified contractor.
5: You work for a fencing company.
8: Yeah.
5: You can do this easily. That's no problem.
8: Give you a deal.
5: I'll even come over and help.
9: I never actually put up a fence before. I only work in the shop. I've never been out on installs and whatnot. But I have an idea how to put up a fence just from watching the installers.
6: You've worked there forever. You don't know how to put up a fence?
9: I don't have the tools, dude.
5: You say you stretch a gate. What's that?
9: Theater. I'm saying I don't have the correct tools for erecting a fence. I don't have a digger to dig the holes in.
5: If you got the right tools, could you erect it?
9: With some help.
4: He's got all the wrong tools. No.
6: Are you guys blown away by this? He's worked at a fence company for a decade.
5: You always say you can't come in, so you're putting up a huge job, a huge fence job.
8: Yeah.
9: Guys, seriously, I just don't have the tools and the money for the material.
4: No, but you get why don't you get your fence company pals to come over?
5: Right, get a big erection, they all come over.
6: Yeah.
9: Funny.
6: If I told you I worked at a kitchen for a decade, then you're like, and then I was like, well, I don't know how to make a cheeseburger.
8: I'd be shocked.
6: Yes.
5: Yeah.
4: Let's see. The shingles are in good condition. He estimates the roofing system to be 5 years of age with approximately 15 to 20 years of remaining life. Okay. Next thing in red, the downspouts at the left side of the home lack proper extensions. I recommend extensions/leaders are added so that the downspouts extend at least 6 feet from the home's foundation.
1: You can buy those easily and attach them.
8: What is a downspout?
1: The water, the rainwater coming down off the house, so it's not going right there.
8: The
1: so
8: gutter?
1: It gets away from the house.
4: That would be up at the roof. The gutter.
8: Oh, the
1: downspout. It's going along
9: it's
1: the house.
9: It's the thing that comes down the side of the house. And you want the water to aim it so the water goes into the street away from the house.
1: Exactly.
9: That's what you're talking about.
1: You can get attachments for that's very easy.
4: All right, let's get into the basement. The glass block, the rear basement window has a cracked pane. I recommend repairs or replacement by a qualified contractor. 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Exterior electric outlets, none present. The home lacks an exterior electrical receptacle. Current residential standards require at least one exterior GFCI protected outlet.
8: I have a few. I have like two or three.
4: Well, you got to remember
3: your money bags.
1: Wow,
8: isn't that normal?
1: I have 10.
8: Wow. Don't you have one in
1: the
8: back and one in the front?
9: This house was built before 1900.
1: I know.
9: So this stuff didn't exist back then.
3: Yeah.
9: When the house was built,
1: why is she putting you down?
8: 19.
3: This is his first house.
4: All right, let's see. Stairs. The basement and attic staircases lack handrails. I recommend that handrails are added to ensure proper safety and to prevent falls.
3: Rover, you see this picture? This is interesting. What is this? A metal roof? In the basement? What is. You see the picture there? What is that?
1: Can you throw it up, Charlie?
9: I see it.
1: Without putting the address?
10: I'm trying.
11: Is he saying his house was built in the 1800s?
9: Some of the stuff in the house is modern, though.
1: No, wait. 1800s or 1900s, Jeffrey?
9: I was told the house was built in 1897.
4: Holy mackerel. Are you kidding me?
9: No.
11: Wow.
1: What?
11: Historic. Maybe does it have a plaque? That's a historic house then, right?
1: Is there still a war going on during this?
3: Dude, what is this? I don't know if you can do this.
11: I can't say it anyway.
3: Oh, hold on. All right.
4: I could probably put I can't put it over there without the address. Hold on. Let me see. Let me look. Nope. The address would still be in there.
1: The pictures I saw from the outside of the house, it doesn't look that old.
3: Oh, here we go. Okay. I think this should work.
4: It's going to have the address on there?
3: I don't...
4: In the bar at the top?
3: Oh, hold on.
11: It's a snippet.
3: What does a snippet mean?
11: Snip. There's a snipping tool in Windows.
3: How do you snip?
11: Type in snip. It'll bring it up.
4: Let's see. The tile, while these...
8: Snipping each other.
4: Two geniuses are figuring this out. The
3: tool.
4: Tile at the top of the basement stairwell is damaged, which represents a potential trip hazard. The upper section of the attic stairwell lacks a proper guardrail. I recommend that this is added to prevent fall hazards.
1: It's just a lot of railing so far, it sounds like.
8: Yeah, nothing bad.
1: Yeah, nothing. There hasn't been like flood damage or fire damage.
8: Mold.
1: Yeah.
4: I'm still going through all of the... Okay, you ready for 120 VAC branch circuits copper? Ready for that?
1: Okay.
4: I don't know what that means exactly. As a general finding, the majority of the home's electrical outlets have been painted over. I recommend full evaluation of the receptacles and replacement of any which have been painted over. I also recommend that any damaged faceplates are replaced so that the exposed wiring is covered.
1: Mm. He might want that, though, for his son.
8: No.
4: This work should be performed by a licensed electrician.
3: Okay, I've snipped it. No, this is, I don't understand what's going on in this basement roof here.
4: This is the basement, the ceiling in the basement.
3: What is this metal cookie sheet? You have a cookie sheet. It's right here, Jeffrey. What is this thing up here? Is it a cookie
9: sheet? I honestly have no idea.
8: You didn't ask?
3: Didn't you notice it? Like it's a metal, tin metal roof in the basement.
4: That is weird.
1: Well, do you hang lights from that?
9: No.
3: Like, is this a grow room?
1: Is there a storage space above it? Does it actually...
9: Is
1: that a door?
9: I mean, that's the one...
4: The house is above that, Dieter. This is the basement.
1: Yeah. Well, I don't know what it is, then. I'm trying to figure out what it is.
11: They run out of ceiling tiles?
3: Yeah, and they just said, well, we have some old tinfoil. We'll use that.
4: It's weird.
1: Wait, what's it... Is it, like, above something? I just think it would hang lights right there.
8: No.
3: Interesting. Okay.
4: All right. We don't know what that is exactly. All right. I'm just looking for all of the
3: things that say they need to be.
4: Smoke detectors. Some detectors are present, some are missing, and others are needed in locations to meet standards.
3: Okay.
11: One per floor, right?
4: Yeah.
8: I thought it was one.
4: You need one in each bedroom, room? At least a current
8: bedroom.
4: Current code.
8: Who pays for this? When they recommend this, do you as a homeowner do it, or does the guy that's selling it?
4: No. Well, you could negotiate.
3: Before it was you guys decide. Either they'll fix it, or they'll take money off the price of the house. But in this market, with a guy that's already hooking Jeffrey up, I don't see him fixing any of it.
8: Okay.
4: All right, let's see. Let's get into electrical. An open junction box was noted in front of the main electrical panel in the basement.
3: Well, that's good for his son to be able to get his...
4: Just plug right in.
11: I'm putting a cover on that.
4: Areas of the KNT wiring found in the basement space have damaged sheathing. I recommend further evaluation and correction by a licensed electrician.
1: Well, your father-in-law, Robert, can always help.
3: Oh, yeah. Have him get back out there?
4: Yeah.
3: Back in the field?
1: Tell me you need a KNT wire.
4: The attic furnace flame was orange in color, which could indicate a damaged heat exchanger. Due to the age of the unit, I recommend further evaluation.
3: This is the attic furnace, or this is a separate furnace?
11: Yeah, it's a separate furnace up in the attic, but I have no intention.
3: Who cares about that?
11: We shut that furnace. We did the actual inspection. We just shut that furnace off because we don't plan on occupying that space. We plan on using it just as a regular attic.
1: Well, couldn't you always, if you want to, rent it out to somebody? Get some extra money.
11: Do you know how much money that would cost to replace that furnace? That whole furnace would cost a fortune just to replace it.
3: I'm guessing $400.
4: Now, hold on.
3: Oh.
4: Now, it says determining the presence of asbestos is beyond the scope of this inspection. If I encounter what appears to be an asbestos-containing material, I point this out as a courtesy to the client. The tape material on the HVAC ductwork is most likely asbestos material.
1: Not this again.
3: So. Yeah, but they've lived with that for years. They're immune to it at this point.
8: Yeah, but you got to get that checked. No, if he's living in asbestos.
11: The inspector told me as long as it's not disturbed, it shouldn't be a problem until at least you can
8: like a ceiling fan installed.
3: Yeah, like if somebody's sitting down there installing ceiling fans all the time, as long as he doesn't blow the air, as long as he doesn't blow the air right on the asbestos, it should be fine.
11: Charlie, the ceiling in the basement's low. He's not going to be hanging ceiling fans in the basement. They're going to be storing
4: boxes.
11: The
4: dishwasher thank you very much. Would not power on during the time of inspection. I tested the outlet, which the unit was plugged into, and it was powered, so it appears the issue was with the dishwasher unit itself.
3: It's not a necessity, though.
8: A dishwasher?
4: It's adding up,
11: isn't
4: it?
11: It does have one now.
1: Robert, these are all minor issues. There's nothing major so far.
3: These are all minor. Oh, this is what any inspection looks like.
1: Yeah, Robert, I went to a house one time. They said the dryer caused a fire, and there was fire damage. That was actually on the report. You see that, you go, I don't want to buy that.
3: Yeah, no, there's no, we don't have foundation issues or anything
4: all
3: yet.
4: Of these things add up.
3: But a lot of them you don't even need. The furnace in the attic, don't need to fix that. Dishwasher, you don't need a dishwasher.
1: Come on, Jeffrey, stay.
3: He wants the farts. He's begging for
1: Jeffrey,
3: the farts.
1: Every time you walk out, he's we begging. Can't hear the farts.
3: Yeah, he's begging for him in there.
1: If you're going to let him rip.
11: This one was silent, though.
1: On the mic.
4: Here it is. The kitchen, this is in the kitchen now. Kitchen island lacks an electrical outlet. It should be serviced by GFCI protected outlet. Voltage was detected at the kitchen ceiling above the sink. However, the fixture would not illuminate.
1: Mm. You got to change the light bulb.
4: Don't
1: forget, Jeffrey, we all have guys that can help you out. We all know people.
4: Several of the bedroom doors have damaged or missing hardware. I recommend further evaluation.
3: He's used to that. In his old house, they only had one doorknob for the entire upstairs, and they would all share it.
1: Yeah, why? Wait, you take it off the doorknob and go to the next door and have to put it on to open the door?
3: Yes, this happened multiple times where his son stole the doorknob and he was locked in the room, and he had to use a butter knife to get out.
4: Bathroom. The GFCI did not trip when tested. I recommend replacement of this item. So he's got to get a new GFCI outlet. Tub. The lower edge of the tub tile surround is damaged. I recommend repairs to this area.
1: Do you even use the tub, Rover?
4: To prevent moisture from making its way behind the tile.
3: Come on.
4: Toilets.
3: Okay, oh, let's go. This gets a lot of use.
10: This is the most important thing.
3: This is basically the master throne, the master room of the family. How is the toilet?
4: The toilet is loose at the floor. Ooh.
10: Okay, let's just bolt on each side.
4: I recommend repairs to prevent leaks at the toilet flange.
3: Okay.
4: Back to electrical. The outlet servicing the clothes washing machine lacks GFCI protection.
3: Come on. Okay.
4: Metal vent. Oh, Jesus.
3: Okay, this
10: what?
3: Is. No, this is.
4: This requires another snipping here.
10: I got a snip. Metal vent.
4: Hold let's on. Just. The laundry room.
3: Let me see.
4: The clothes dryer vent is improperly installed in a way which will affect the home's energy efficiency. I recommend further evaluation and proper installation by a qualified contractor.
3: Okay,
4: this is something I've never seen before. You've got to see the way
3: that they
4: have
3: done. Are you sure this is improper?
4: The dryer
10: vent. I actually saw this with my own eyes. I was like, I couldn't believe that.
4: Yeah, okay, this, even Jeffrey couldn't believe this. This is a doozy.
10: I
4: love
10: the way. I mean,
4: love the way they have.
10: I don't know.
4: Done the dryer vent in the laundry room here.
3: All right. Are you sure this is installed wrong?
10: Oh my God. It's just a bunch of duct tape and a bunch of.
3: Not even duct tape. Painter's tape.
4: Yes, blue painter's tape and some plastic.
8: There's
4: a window, and the window is open. It must be propped open, probably about 8 inches. So the plastic is just taped onto the window, and then they run a metal vent ductwork out through the middle of the plastic. I mean, this is
3: old school. This home is from the 1800s. This is how we used to do it. Okay,
10: if you don't use the dryer, Robert, what does it matter?
8: He's got to fix
4: is,
8: that.
4: This is.
3: I don't know if this needs to be fixed. This looks like it's up to code to me.
10: If it ain't broke, don't fix it.
8: He's got to fix that.
3: If this works,
10: she's right. I do have to make sure that that's properly installed.
4: This is the shape that the home is in now.
10: To increase the energy efficiency.
8: Imagine.
10: Do you mind it? I have to agree with Dougie on that one.
4: Forget even the. Energy efficient. That's an eyesore. Imagine are you living next to this. You look out your back window and you see this monstrosity back there.
3: Yeah, but
10: put a plant around it or put like a tree up.
3: That's not bad. Or paint it. I think would be okay if you just
8: paint the plastic.
3: Put a couple coats on there.
8: Oh my God!
10: Matches the house.
3: Yeah, and also you could move it's mobile. You could move that pipe around. You could put that pipe up by the bathroom to kind of leak out the fart smells.
4: All right, attic insulation. Okay. The attic has minimal insulation. I recommend the addition of insulation to bring the overall R value.
3: What is the R value at?
4: Well, it needs to be the recommended R38.
3: Okay.
10: Okay, it's probably 37.
4: Yeah, I don't know what it is. Yeah. But
11: it's going to be great. The neighbor's going to see them moving in. It's like, oh, finally, somebody's going to move in, fix up the place. Not knowing.
3: There's just going to be more of those vents put in.
8: If you're going to sell it, why wouldn't you fix that?
3: Because you're selling
4: it. You don't want to put the money into
3: it. At a reduced price.
8: But then you can get more money.
3: No, you're selling it to Jeffrey at a reduced price already.
8: But
3: you're already losing money on the deal.
8: It's going to cost Jeffrey thousands of dollars.
4: Oh, this is $25,000 and stuff.
8: Yes. No. $25,000.
3: Most of this you could just skip over. The tub.
11: It's mostly fences and gates.
3: Yeah, the tub thing. Okay, I'm just looking at.
4: No, when you get into the electrical.
3: You don't have to do all that.
4: Oh, yeah, sure.
8: These lights that don't work.
3: No, you fix that little stuff, but you don't do the. Okay. You're going to turn everything GFCI compliant? No.
4: Yeah, so you don't electrocute yourself.
3: Oh, no, who cares?
8: Oh, my God.
3: No.
10: A fan already said they'll give Jeffrey a free dishwasher. You said the dishwasher's broken. This guy has one that's 3 years old, works completely fine. So that's taken off the list.
3: And also, dishwasher's not a necessity. The furnace attic, not a necessity. I mean, there's really the main thing I'm looking at here, step one. We got to work on the dryer vent situation.
8: Yeah.
3: I'd say that.
4: All right. Joists / trusses. Wait. Past insect damage was noted at the floor joist found in front of the furnace unit.
8: What does that mean?
4: As discussed, sagging / displacement of the floors found on both the first, second, and third level of the home was noted during the time of inspection. This is typical for a home of this age. No immediate structural concerns.
8: What does that mean?
4: That means the floors are saggy.
3: Yeah. That's the house is old.
10: What about the insects?
3: It's got good bones to it, though, huh?
10: What do it mean about the insects?
4: It means that they had termites at one point.
10: Okay, but they're gone.
3: Yeah, they left.
8: Jeffrey, what are you doing?
3: He's upset.
8: Of what?
1: Oh,
8: what?
3: Jeffrey, I'm saying this house is a deal. Well, other than the dryer vent.
8: You saw it.
4: He has his head in his hands. Why is your head in your hands?
11: A couple things got to fix. It's always like that with the house.
3: That's what my house had problems, too. You get the report, you look at it, you go, what's important?
11: I don't see anything major.
3: Nothing.
8: Is that a dryer?
3: Nothing. No, that's a window. It's a temporary fix that they did. That's not a huge... None of this is important yet.
8: I disagree with the dryer.
11: Brand new roof? That's if that is there.
3: Yeah, if it said needs a roof. Oh, the foundation's cracked and the house is about to split in two. Yes, I don't know what you guys are expecting him to get for $105,000.
11: Yeah,
3: what are you thinking he's going to be able to get?
8: He needs to fix that dryer. Some of the stuff he's got.
11: There's nothing to fix. It's just
1: a vent has to go outside.
11: Yeah, you drill a hole in the wall.
1: Exactly, drill a hole in the wall, put the pipe right through that, and then close up that window.
3: And it's done.
1: Easy fix, Jeffrey. Did you hear what I said? You got a free dishwasher, Jeffrey?
9: Yeah, I heard you say that.
1: I'll forward you the email. All right, John.
8: I'm sure he'll call.
1: Nice. Yeah, just follow up with this guy. That's taken off the list.
3: Anything else major?
1: Yeah, is the list done or is it still going on?
8: He's still reading, I can see.
11: Well, these inspections are multiple pages.
3: Oh, crazy, yeah, this is crazy. 44 pages.
8: Oh,
3: yeah.
8: My God.
4: I don't see anything. Says, you guys screwed up again and showed the address. Did Charlie show the address again?
3: No, I made sure that
8: he snipped it.
4: Put the snip. Let's see the snip.
11: No, I'm not going to put that back up.
3: What? Did I know? No,
1: come on.
8: He snipped it off.
11: Check the bottom.
4: Oh, Charlie.
8: I didn't see anything on the bottom.
3: Well, don't explain where it is.
4: Charlie.
8: Good job,
3: Steve. You didn't have to point it out, Rover. Actually, this is on you. Now people know. I didn't notice it was even down there.
4: He did it twice, I think. At this point, what could you do?
1: There's some positives,
9: like
1: Rover.
9: Like I said, funny.
1: The fridge works. They have a working fridge.
4: Okay.
1: We didn't say any of the positives. Did you know that? Those are the appliances, say, approved.
9: Yeah.
1: Okay, the fridge.
9: Fridge works. The only thing on the fridge that doesn't work is the ice maker. We don't even have an ice maker on our fridge. That's nothing. I mean, we have a working refrigerator. That's the main thing.
1: Right. Keep stuff cold.
9: Yeah.
4: Okay, so the fridge works.
1: Fridge works.
4: Okay.
1: What else? Did I say the fridge?
9: Which fridge are you talking about? The appliance or the legendary football player?
1: No, the appliance in your house.
9: All right, then. Just so we can get...
1: What else? Give me some other positives.
9: I'm going over this.
1: The sinks work.
4: Okay.
1: So if you need water from the sink.
4: All right.
1: Did I say the fridge works?
4: Eric, you're on Rover's Morning Glory. Good morning, Eric.
12: Good morning.
4: Hey, man.
12: I just want to let Jeffrey know that those GFCIs, my 5-year-old son can change. They're $30 a piece.
1: Can he come over?
12: Three wires.
1: Can he do it?
12: I'm telling you, there's three wires: black on one side, white on the other, and the green goes to the green. It's that simple.
4: Yeah, but Jeffrey has to turn the power off, and I mean,
1: go downstairs. Yeah. You don't want to.
12: Right.
1: You don't want to move.
12: Yeah, but that's all. Everything I hear, I'm a contractor, and honestly, he's not looking at a lot of money. He can actually get that done pretty cheaply.
1: A contractor,
12: really
1: saying,
12: cheaply.
4: Oh, Eric, all right. Eric works cheap. We're going to take your number.
8: Call Jeffrey.
4: Okay, we're now recruiting you to come on over. all right. Email Jeffrey. Thank you, Eric. How are you planning on moving all your stuff?
1: I got
4: Charlie, why do you keep shrinking over there? It looks like you're the incredible shrinking sound effect man.
8: You okay, Charlie?
4: He's getting smaller and smaller.
1: You got a brand new truck.
4: Just trying to get lower and lower. He's literally crawling underneath the desk now.
8: What's
4: wrong? Why is that, Charlie?
1: You live right by him.
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0: weekend. We know what Dieter did over the weekend. What did you do over the weekend?
1: I actually went to my ex's, a family member of his.
0: Uh-huh.
1: He had a memorial for someone who passed away.
0: A funeral just recently. Or whatever, I guess.
1: Yeah.
0: Okay.
1: Yeah, because he passed away in Michigan, so they held a memorial, you know, celebration of life service here.
0: I see.
2: I don't know if I ever missed it. Was your father, did he ever come out of the hospital?
1: Right now, they've given him less than 2 weeks to live.
2: Oh, geez.
1: Yeah.
0: Jeez.
2: Sorry. I thought I didn't know if anything happened last time.
0: Thanks for bringing it up, Dieter.
2: Yeah, it was just a memorial. Yeah. Like, it wasn't him, was it?
1: Yeah, not yet. Not yet. But he is making his way that way. They've definitely seen a big decline in his health. He's no longer eating, so they've stopped with the feeding tube and stuff. And those are pretty much the last stages of life, is not eating, no drinking, going crazy because you're so irritated that you can't rest at all.
0: Jeez.
1: So they've gotten him on finally at least a balance of meds, so he's at least chilled out some and is able to find some kind of peace before the end here. This was Tristan, my ex, his family, a member of his family who passed away, and honestly was going on at the same time that my dad was in the ICU. They were having, so my daughter was kind of felt crazy inside because there's something going on each side of the family, a pretty traumatic thing happened.
0: Yeah.
1: He had a lot of health problems. And then at the end, this gentleman, he had that flesh-eating bacteria.
0: Oh, no. The, what did they...
1: Necrotizing?
0: Yeah, right? Fasciitis or something? Right? Yeah.
1: Yeah,
0: I think Jeffrey had that on his face once, remember? the lesion of doom. That's no joke. That can get you, and then they can't, you know, they'll try to cut some off, but it moves too fast.
1: Well, that's what he was missing for days, and they went and did a wellness check on him. And when they did, he was barely even responsive to them.
0: Oh, my God.
1: They unwrapped his foot, which had been, like, gauzed up for a while.
0: Yeah.
1: And two of his toes disintegrated.
2: Oh man.
1: Yeah, right. Like, that's how bad it was.
0: Disintegrating.
2: Yeah. I mean, I never heard of the toe just one day it's gone.
1: Yeah.
0: Wow.
1: And it worked its way all the way up his legs, and they had said pretty much if it got to his pelvis, there was nothing more they could do.
0: They got to cut your leg off before that.
1: And so they were like, at the point of, I mean, he ended up passing away because it was eating his body.
0: Oh, man. How old is this guy?
1: I think he's 59, 60.
0: So not too old.
1: Mm-hmm.
0: Wow, jeez.
1: Yeah.
0: That's no fun.
1: No, so we were at that service Saturday, which was weird because I was invited by the family to go to this service because I was in Tristan's family for 19 years.
0: Yeah.
1: And so the whole family were all hanging out there listening to these very sad stories. We're all standing in the shade. It was pretty warm on Saturday.
0: Yeah.
1: And out of nowhere, my daughter looks at me and she says, "Do you have water?" And I said, "No, I have a Coke in my hand. I have water in the car. Do you want a sip of this Coke? Are you thirsty?" And she chugs this Coke. And afterwards, she goes, "I'm dizzy." And I just see her just turn white completely. And I go, "Are you going to pass out?" And she starts to wobble backwards. I grab her as she's wobbling backwards. And she, no words. She has her eyes completely open, but zoned out. She is not there anymore at all. And she's stiff as a board. And I'm telling her, "Sit down. Sit in the grass. We're in a cemetery. I mean, there's really not many places." So I'm like, sit on the grass, sit down. Mm-hmm. And she is completely unresponsive to me. And I am trying not to panic as a mom. And I'm just trying to get, somebody brings over a chair. Everybody now at this point is all looking at what's going on.
0: They've stopped the ceremony or whatever. And then now all eyes are on you.
1: Yeah. And she is dead zone. I mean, I'm asking her questions. I'm getting nothing from her. And so I can figure out what we need to do from this point forward. Eventually, somebody got us a towel that was water. We put that on her neck. You could tell. I go, "Does anybody have water?" Somebody gives us a bottle of water, and she ends up throwing up in the grass right there.
0: My God.
1: You could tell she was embarrassed, and she didn't want the attention on her. And I was like, "Don't worry. This is probably the most empathetic, sympathetic people right now."
0: Don't worry, no one will know about it.
1: I was like,
0: till Monday morning.
1: She just felt bad that she was like ruining this ceremony. And I was like, that's not what's important right now. Your health is important at this moment because we are at a funeral, basically, and we don't want anything to happen to you either. Mm-hmm. So it was like, if you could, my sister-in-law put her Apple Watch on her to see her heartbeat. By the time we got her to the car into some air, she had just finally reached 62 beats per minute. And I go, okay, finally, at least she's in a healthy range for heart, because obviously
0: what was heart, it? What higher or lower?
1: It had to have dipped down even lower than that, because that was when she finally was feeling better and was able to walk to the car. I go, so if we got you up to 62, how far did it drop down? Mm-hmm. And I've never seen anybody pass out with their eyes open before.
2: Snitzer did this.
1: And that's why I was like,
2: his eyes were open.
0: Yeah,
2: he was shaking and he puked just like she did. He crapped himself just, I don't know, she didn't. But
0: peed himself.
1: No, honestly, when we got to the car, she was like, because I've been kind of worried. I'm going to make a doctor's appointment today, because a seizure will be a muscle spasm, and she turned stiff as a board. She threw up, and when we got to the car, she goes, I have to take a massive poop.
2: Oh my God. This is exactly
1: She's like,
2: had the same
1: good.
2: Symptoms.
1: I have to go to the bathroom.
2: But Snitzer did his pants, and she actually went to the toilet.
1: Too. She was like, I have to use the bathroom. I was like, me too. My stomach hurts right now from all of what the car is. I was like, but I swear that's what she was... had to poop after that.
0: She's going to be so angry at you for relaying 100%. This part.
2: Wow. Was it heat exhaustion? That's what I'm thinking.
1: I go, when we were in the shade, I'm like, what did you eat today? Did you have anything to drink?
2: Right.
1: I mean, I'm asking her so many questions, trying not to bombard her because I know she doesn't feel well. But she didn't have anything to drink all morning. It's noon.
2: So it's dehydrated.
1: Know? And she goes, I had a toaster strudel for breakfast. Just to get something in her. I go, did you eat anything yesterday? Just to ask, like, are you not eating? Is that something that I have to worry about? That you have no nutrition, no sustenance in your body? Is it the heat? Are you dehydrated? I mean, so many questions going through my mind. But her eyes open, passing out, really freaked me out.
2: Yeah.
0: Let me ask you a question. I'm not a parent, but... You don't put her in the car and immediately drive to the urgent care or the ER or something?
1: Well, my mother-in-law's a nurse. She's there at the time. Her sister, who my ex's aunt, she's also there, who's a nurse, There was another nurse there who was checking her blood and did say, take her to the emergency room right now because her heart rate's so low. And I was like, either way, if somebody passes out, obviously, your heart rate drops. Your heart rate's going to come back. Let's see just what happens in the next few minutes before we go rushing her to the emergency room. And then she gathered herself, felt better. And throughout the day, which is also awkward as a mom, because now the ex is going to take her back to his house.
0: Mm-hmm.
1: And his parents invited me over for, after a few.

0: memorial service. You do food and you hang out with the family. And his parents invited me over. So now we're having an awkward interaction of, well, what's happening now? And so he takes her to his house so she can take a shower, you know, anything, chill out for a little bit. Mm-hmm. And I say, well, your parents invited me over. So I'm probably going to go over there then and meet you guys there. And it, I could tell by his attitude and demeanor that he did not like that I was invited over.
1: Yeah.
0: And did not want me to go over there.
1: Yeah.
0: So I went home and I stayed home. I didn't go to the parents, but throughout the night, I was still messaging my child because I'm not with her. And being a mom and not being with your kid, knowing your kid doesn't feel well or that something happened to them throughout the day, that really bothered me a lot. So I spent all of the rest of Saturday just kind of sulking and not really, I just felt really, I don't know, useless and stuff. It made me feel terrible as a mom all day Saturday.
1: Jeez, that's scary.
0: So today I'll call the doctor, make her an appointment just to do blood work and everything and just make sure what happened to her. Did she just have a fainting episode? Was she a little dehydrated or is it something more than that? Was that a seizure?
1: Yeah.
0: Even though she wasn't spasming out of control, but that she was stiff as a board and had a muscle spasm.
1: That is what happened to Snitz. Did he shake? I don't.
2: Yes.
1: He was shaking.
2: Yes, shaking. Yes. That's what we thought was a seizure.
1: But he was kind of like straight out, like his legs were straight. He was in that sort of, he was standing there and then we kind of put him in that chair. He's still standing kind of, but like in the chair.
2: Yeah, that's when he puked all over his lap.
1: Yeah.
2: And he was shaking. I remember his eyes were open, just that dead stare. I go, mm-hmm. He is out.
1: Yeah.
2: And we were actually like holding him up like Weekend at Bernie's. And then somebody goes, oh, it stinks. And then someone goes, oh, yeah, he crapped himself. And then when the ambulance came and put him in the stretcher, you could see, you know, they had to stand him up and put him on the stretcher. You saw the brown stain on the back.
3: There was a trail of turds.
2: And everybody's like, just don't bring this up again.
1: But Snitz didn't go to the doctor after that either. I mean, he went to the hospital.
2: Yeah. Yeah,
1: but then
2: you went to the ER.
1: Yeah, right. But you didn't go to like
4: the bar.
1: What?
4: Yeah. So you guys wouldn't know because I stayed at the bar. You stayed at the bar.
1: But you didn't make a follow up with your doctor.
2: No,
1: doctor.
2: No, no, no.
4: After regular doctor. Yeah.
1: Did you?
4: Yeah. They didn't know what it was. My pulse. They couldn't find my pulse in the ambulance. So that's how low it was.
1: Jeez.
2: And that was a hot day. Something. If Chris, was that a hot day?
4: Wasn't even that hot.
0: Yeah, it was pretty hot. I mean, we were standing in the shade. I felt fine. I didn't feel hot at all because we were in the shade. Even though it was like 80 degrees outside, I felt fine. She even had a little cardigan on over top of her dress because we weren't standing directly in the sun. So that's why I was. But I was like, it's still warm out, no matter what.
2: Yeah, and leading up to it, if you're in, it's hot out. You're not drinking any liquids.
1: I don't know if. Douche, would you take, if that happened to Gia, wouldn't you immediately like rush to the ER? Or is that just, I don't know, that would be my first inclination. I don't play around with stuff like that.
2: You like going to the doctor?
1: No, I don't like passing out either and being unconscious.
2: No, I know, but nobody likes going to.
1: And puking on myself. I don't like that either.
2: Yeah.
1: So what do you do, Douche?
5: If there are nurses there and they're telling me what to do, I would probably listen to them, but I am a person that goes to urgent care a lot. So if something I probably would have taken, because a friend of my daughter's had this happen and it was a seizure, and they immediately went to the emergency room.
1: And what did they diagnose it with? Is it like a one-off or is it something that they...
5: I think it's, what is it? Is it epilepsy?
1: Don't you get that earlier? I mean,
2: No, you could get that anytime.
5: Well, there was...
1: Wait, I can get epilepsy today?
2: Why not? It's not always as a kid.
1: It seems unlikely, doesn't it? I mean,
2: I'm saying it could happen. It's not always, you're born with it, have it as a kid.
1: I know
2: people that got it later in life. They're in their 20s and they've just had a seizure.
1: Really?
2: Yeah.
1: An epileptic seizure?
2: Yeah, they just had a seizure. They go, you have it.
0: Huh. My mom said that happened to a woman at her job she's like 27 or 28, and she was found on the floor because she was having a seizure, but she was foaming at the mouth.
1: Mm-hmm.
0: And luckily she was in the office that day because some days they work from home. So somebody walked by her office and saw her on the floor.
1: But at least she didn't crap herself like Stetson.
2: Well, yeah, that's worse case scenario.
1: You couldn't go back to work.
2: And then your coworkers on the radio keep talking about it.
1: Now here is Madria says, my daughter had the same thing, but it was an eating disorder that started at age 14.
2: Yeah, so, is she like starving herself? She's in high school. Yeah, you know what I mean? Because
1: she is, what is she, 15 or something? I don't remember.
5: Sophomore in high school?
1: 14. What is she, 15?
0: Yeah, she's 15. And that's why I did ask her, what have you been eating? What did you eat yesterday? What have you ate today? I needed to know what she's been eating because that was also something that crossed my mind. Are you not eating? Mm-hmm. And that's why you're passing out.
1: Well, do you keep an eye on? I mean, when she's with you, if you have her for the weekend or whatever. Yeah.
0: I actually try to take her somewhere new often, and we love trying new food places. So, and
1: she eats normally.
0: And I don't see her going to the bathroom afterwards or anything to evacuate.
1: Andrew wants to know, did she get the clot shot?
0: She did.
1: Theater. Oh, boy.
0: Yeah.
6: Oh, no. My girlfriend's niece was, she just passed out like a month ago, too. Same thing. Just
1: How
6: passed
1: old
6: out.
1: Is she?
6: Same age as G, I think. They were born about the
1: 13
6: same time.
1: Or
6: yeah,
1: so.
6: 13. And they went to the hospital, and these parents are just letting it go. Constant tests.
1: Yeah.
6: Over and over and over again. Just poking this little kid to try to figure out what's wrong with him. Mm-hmm. Prodding, and they have no idea what happened.
1: I mean, I guess sometimes things happen, but I would try and get as much information as possible. I think I would do the same thing as a kid.
6: You just get hot sometimes. You pass out.
5: Yeah, but you also know if your kid has been in hot situations before and exercising, and if they've been fine. And I mean, how dehydrated was she that morning? You know, just little things. But I think I would have taken maybe urgent care. I don't know if I would have gone to the ER. I don't know.
1: Now, I do have an accusation here, an allegation against someone on the show. This is from Ryan, who says that he notices something regarding someone's speech, claims that Dieter is slurring his speech, and wants to know if you're still on pain medication from your operation.
2: As needed.
1: Yeah.
2: Yeah.
1: PRN, huh? Uh-huh.
5: Are you really? Yeah,
2: no, I could. I have total control.
1: Yeah?
2: Yeah, yeah.
1: Uh-huh. So.
2: Anytime I want to quit, I can quit.
1: You can quit. Okay.
6: Yeah. What are the oxys?
2: Oh, yeah.
5: Still
2: a huge bottle. No, it's as needed.
1: So, did you take one today?
2: No.
1: Okay. All right. So, I don't think it's just theater. It's sometimes a little bit slow. You know?
2: Yeah, yeah.
5: I know. I'm like,
1: it's normal. Well, that's a scary thing to witness that. I can only imagine. So, sounds like she'll be okay, though. Snitzer turned out to be just fine, and that was like just a one-off thing. Snitzer was, I don't know, hot, dehydrated.
2: Didn't eat. I think he had a banana that whole day.
1: Had half a cider.
2: Right. And you're not eating on that trip. He's barely eating. He's eating onion rings and french fries. We're weak into this trip. You guys started drinking early, you know? I wasn't drinking at all.
1: All he had is Funyuns. That's it?
2: Funyuns and wasabi peas. Does she drink, Crystal? Because, like, the night before, is it possible she's starting to drink? She's in high school. Was she hungover? Is that a possibility?
0: Honestly, we asked her those questions too. Have you smoked anything recently? Are you doing drugs? Are you drinking? Like, I mean,
1: she's
0: we were
1: not going to tell you.
0: We
1: the
0: were
1: truth.
0: Asking her. She has told me many times she's against drinking, against drugs. It's a conversation that we have often that she does not want to involve herself in.
1: Yeah,
0: but
1: I tell my parents that too. If
0: tell me now because it's better to tell me that way we can help you versus. And she's like, no, I didn't get into anything. There's nothing like that. And
1: you guys think Crystal should not? Should she have even gone to this funeral? It's a family member of her ex.
2: Yeah, that's, well, I don't know. That's, I personally wouldn't. Once I break up with a girl, there wouldn't be a reason for me to go. That's very awkward for me. But girls are different.
5: Right.
2: You know what I mean? When they're still trying to be in the picture.
6: Like at Buzzard Fest.
5: Kid.
6: Yeah, and after Buzzard Fest, she stayed over at the parents' house, right?
1: At your ex's parents?
0: Yeah.
1: Oh, okay.
0: Yeah,
1: now
0: I spent
1: that's
0: the
1: weird.
0: Night there.
1: Oh.
0: Because they live
1: no wonder the guy is.
0: Where Buzzard Fest was. And they watched my dog while I was at Buzzard Fest. And then...
2: Who set that up? Did you ask, hey, can you watch my dog while
0: I did?
2: Oh,
0: I did ask.
2: Yeah,
0: I did
2: trying
0: ask,
2: to stay in the picture.
1: Oh, and that ex is like, get rid of... Stop.
2: Yes.
1: Oh, he's yelling at his parents going, stop inviting her over. Let it go.
0: I'm pretty sure that conversation did happen. Yeah.
1: Yeah.
0: He did. He is... He's had the conversation many times with his parents because they do invite me. I've been part of the family since I was 17. So, and I'm, as they say, the father or the mother of their grandchild.
1: Mm-hmm.
0: So to them, I'm part of the family no matter what. Mm-hmm. And they say they can invite whoever they want over to their house.
1: Now, were you close to this guy that dropped dead in Michigan?
0: He was part of the family when I first became part of the group. And then him and his wife had separated.
1: Uh-huh.
0: And so then he kind of stopped being off. Out of the picture.
2: That's always awkward. And then like you see them someplace, you're like, how are you supposed to act? Are you supposed to ignore them? Because they're out of the family.
1: Mm-hmm. Well, I don't know.
0: Invited, though. I didn't. And it's not like I squished myself in there saying I want to come to the memorial. They sent that specifically to me, all the information, even for the food after that. And many family members reaching out to me asking, are you coming?
2: Yeah.
0: Are you going to be there? And so I did I did feel a little bit of a obligation as well to be there because so many family members were asking if I was going to attend.
1: So your ex was there as well?
0: Yes.
1: Okay. And then does he have like any significant other or any floozies that he's hanging out with? Does he bring one of them?
0: He didn't bring one, at least if he is hanging out with them. And I thought it was odd that when our daughter dropped down, he really didn't come to the side. It was me and all these other people.
1: What was he doing?
2: Yeah, what's he doing?
0: He kind of stood back until... I was going to walk her to the car because another gentleman said, I could help you take her to the car if you would like. And I said, her father is right here. He could help because he was just kind of standing in the wings. I was like, what's going on here? I got right into mom mode, you know, and he said he felt awkward and felt weird.
2: But it's his daughter.
0: And I was like, yeah.
2: You must have been getting like a phone number. You know, like funerals are great for hooking up because everybody's down. Yeah, because why else would you not come help your daughter out?
0: God. I really did have to say something. Then he stood up and then he was right and grabbed her and walked her to the car.
1: Huh. That is strange. All right. Let me take a break. We'll be right back on Rover's Morning Glory. Hang on.
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16: Every morning show has a host. Ours just happens to have crapped his sweatpants while riding a scooter. Top that, Howard Stern. It's Rover's Morning Glory.
17: Let's see here. Now, who's on the line here, Dom? What's going on? Who do I have here?
18: This is the woman Jeffrey was with over the weekend.
17: Oh.
18: She wants to get her side of the story out there.
19: The email came up.
17: Yeah. All right. Jill, good morning. How are you? Hello. Jill, are you there? Hello.
20: Yes, I am. I'm technologically challenged. Hello.
17: Okay. Yes, there you are. Yes. Go ahead.
20: I want to clarify something. I heard everything you said. Jeffrey was not with a woman this weekend. Jeffrey came out to visit an old friend of his that I haven't seen since before the pandemic because, you know, he wanted to come out in January and visit last year. And then he's busy with his two jobs, his wife, his kids, whom I've talked to his wife on the phone.
17: Jill, let me interrupt you. Hold on. First of all, you are a woman. He was with you. And B, he's not that busy with his wife and kids. He has plenty of time to go around and be catfished by multiple people with fake text messages and all of that.
20: Okay, well, let me give you a little backstory.
17: Yeah.
20: Approximately, he was doing it when he was doing appearances for you guys for the station. And I used to listen to the radio in the morning, but I'm retired, so I don't listen to the radio much anymore. I haven't since 2015. Mm-hmm. And I was going through a really hard time in my life. I was in a horrifying relationship with a guy named... Probably shouldn't have thrown that in there. Maybe you'll cut it. Who cares? Anyway, and he was a sociopath, and I was heartbroken and devastated, and I lost my family. I lost a good guy I thought was going to be my knight in shining armor. I wasn't going out, and I was home pouting. And I said, well, I'm bored. I'm going to do the internet thing, sit home with one of those people that don't have a life and just sit on the internet all day and tweet and this and that and this and that. And on Twitter, I started following Rover, and then I got a kick out of Jeffrey and whatever. I just got a kick out of listening to you guys in the morning.
17: Yeah.
20: So it was after an appearance. He was getting ready to go, and I walked up to my local corner bar. I was living in Cleveland at the time, getting ready to move back to Medina County. And I had a beer or two with him, and we talked, and I started crying because I couldn't help it. You know, I was going through a rough time.
17: Uh-huh.
20: And we became friends and Facebook friends and this and that. Uh-huh. And I moved back out to Medina County in the end of 2017.
17: Uh-huh.
20: And like, I want to come out and see your new place because I was renting a house. He came out one time and he visited. Jeffrey comes to my house. I see him once every 6 months. I don't know. He brings two beers with him because I like to drink beer.
17: Ice House. We know your brand.
20: I go on and on, and I won't stop ranting because I'm furious about this. The first time it happened, all those people that saw Jeffrey come visit me in 2018 were living in the, quote, meth motel, and they were all 24-hour-a-day drunks on meth, and God knows what else they were pumping into their systems. So I laughed that off. And I was in the middle of moving when you guys called me and wanted me to talk on air. But I was in the middle of moving.
17: Yeah.
20: And I wanted to get it done because I couldn't tolerate those human
17: beings.
20: What
17: was 2018? Was that when the major story about Jeffrey coming to visit you came out?
20: Yeah,
17: or is that a different one?
20: And I laughed about it. I thought it was funny because, first of all, out of the 14 units there, I think they all had one pair of teeth and they shared them on occasion. But for the most part, they never wore them.
17: Okay, now hold on a second. So you're calling the point of your, this is very long-winded, the point of your call today is to dispute. dispute.
20: Because I'm pissed.
17: Is to dispute the story that you are a toothless prostitute who gave Jeffrey a $10
20: oh my God, BJ. I'm a prostitute too. Listen, I didn't have enough time to read through all of the nonstop incessant rambling of ignorant hillbillies. I didn't read all the comments when you guys
17: now
20: called me. I was actually reading them.
17: Okay. All right. Now hold on.
20: I'm celibate.
17: Now,
20: I've been celibate for 5.5 years and I'm starting to kind of miss sex, but you know what? That's just part of life and it's by choice. I don't believe in cheating. I don't believe in screwing marriage.
0: Perfect for Jeffrey.
17: Now, hold on a second. Now, if what you're saying is true, and I don't know, I wasn't there. All I can do is report what has been told to me. Now, Jeffrey himself is the one who reported paying $10 and that you took out your teeth and you left them on the counter.
20: Well, you know what? Jeffrey's got a vivid imagination and it was all crap.
21: He made that up.
18: Do you have cheating on his wife?
20: What does he get out of that? You know what? That's the first time I've ever even heard that.
18: Do your teeth come out?
20: Did you not hear what I just said?
18: Well, I'm just wondering,
20: probably not, because I talk and ramble too much. Where I live, it's called Bruns Talkie, affectionately. Uh-huh. They're all proud to be hillbillies and rednecks without teeth. And I will look at my Facebook, tell me that I don't have any teeth.
18: No, I mean, do you wear dentures?
20: And if they did come out, I wouldn't want anybody to see me with them out, because that's little, you know, your whole mouth caves in.
18: Did
20: you
18: service?
20: Did you? No, I didn't service.
17: Okay, hold on. Do you wear dentures?
20: That's for me to know, for you to find out.
0: It means yes.
18: Okay. For $10, you can find out.
20: Douchey, you're funny. Oh, I mean, douchey. It's not douchey. It's douchey. I'm sorry. I was wrong.
17: So I'll take that as a yes. All right. So that's a pretty big coincidence that Jeffrey tells us you took out your dentures, left them on the counter, and that then you serviced them for $10.
20: This is the first time I've ever heard of this.
18: Jeffrey's version of events was he came down, he brought some Ice House, then you guys went from pharmacy to pharmacy to pharmacy.
20: What?
18: This is Jeffrey's words. You guys went to pharmacy to try to fill a prescription. You need a prescription filled. And then afterwards to repay, you took your dentures out and gave him an old gum job.
20: Oh, my God. Now, listen, I'm saying this with the most affection in my heart.
18: Okay.
20: We all know that Jeffrey's a little off, okay? And that it's part of his adorableness.
17: Yeah, but why would someone, I know Jeffrey, but why would someone implicate themselves in that?
20: I don't know. Maybe was this when I lived in Cleveland? Let me ask you that. Was that 2 years ago or four years ago?
18: No, it was far away. It was Jeffrey said it wasn't in the trailer park, but it was a different place, but it was south.
20: South of Cleveland. It was Bruntucky. I've been in Bruntucky.
18: Okay.
17: All right. Yes.
20: You know what I'm talking about.
17: Now, I just...
0: I really don't.
21: Why would Jeffrey lie about that? He gets nothing out of it.
20: He's Ohio. You guys don't know that they call Brunswick, Ohio, Bruntucky?
17: No. Yeah, but that doesn't matter.
18: But that's where you choose to live, and you said everybody there is toothless and hillbillies, and now, then...
17: Now, Jill, we're getting sidetracked. Why would Jeffrey say that happened?
20: I don't know. I don't know. I really don't.
17: I mean, I get why Bill Clinton lied and said, I did not have sex with that woman, Miss Lewinsky.
20: Oh, my God.
17: I get why you lie for that. But your claim is that Jeffrey lied in order to implicate himself paying $10 for a toothless BJ.
20: Did you guys ever stop to think that if you said something like that, he might have been joking and y'all fell for it?
17: No! There's no joking about this.
20: All right. Well,
18: he admitted it yesterday again, too.
17: Now,
20: oh my God.
17: You.
20: Don't you think it's
17: highly coincidental that you have dentures and that he made this wild claim about getting a toothless BJ?
20: Maybe he's got a fantasy about getting a granny gummer. I don't know. I wouldn't know because I stopped having sex almost 6 years ago with anyone, men, women, small farm animal. I refuse to have sex, and that's by choice. And I want nothing to do with a man on an intimate basis.
21: It wasn't sex.
17: Did you have a... Let me ask you this.
20: I've never had any...
17: I have not had sexual relations with that man.
20: No, and okay. I don't stop.
21: She had meth Jill. Right now.
20: Yeah. Trying to drive Jill, home the pool, baby.
17: Have you had a drug problem in the past?
20: Oh, yeah. Are you kidding? I tripped for the most major part of my adult life. I love hallucinogens. I used to have a cocaine problem. I take my prescription medication.
17: What was the prescription that, so Jeffrey told us, and are you telling me he made that up, or was he driving you from pharmacy to pharmacy? Were you pharmacy shopping at one point?
20: No, I don't pharmacy shop, and I kind of am a little taken aback by that accusation. I've been on the same medication for almost 12 years, because if I don't take it, I'll have seizures while I'm wide awake. I have a condition called serotonin syndrome that was diagnosed, 11 or 12 years ago.
17: So what drugs have you been, what drugs have you had a problem with in the past?
20: Really? Well, why are you getting so into my personal life? You want to know if I'm a junkie prostitute? Why don't you just come out and ask me?
18: That's kind of it.
20: That would be a no, honey.
17: Well, what I'm asking is it possible that you were... Is it possible?
20: Because I'm in a lot of pain. My whole spine is messed up. I got disc degeneration, intervertebral brachial.
21: When's the last time you used?
20: Why are you so concerned with something that has nothing to do with these hillbillies at the bar when
0: Stop
20: I hit the bowl?
0: Swearing.
17: By the way, it was today, Theater.
21: This morning?
17: Jill,
20: no,
17: so...
20: No, it wasn't today. Jill, wait, why are you putting words in my mouth?
17: Jill, hold on.
20: No, you're
17: so is it possible that you had, during this drug problem, that you were doing things that you don't...
20: years ago, dude. Are you even... Why do you want me to not talk? Because you're not even hearing what I'm saying. 20-some years ago, I currently have a medical marijuana card, so I can smoke whatever I want because my spine, knees, hip, and tailbone are messed up from working in construction my entire life. I should be used to putting up with men that speak with me like this because I fired guys like you for 20 years. So go ahead.
21: So were you a foreman?
20: I ran.
17: No, she did foreman for
20: $40. Oh, yeah, because I want every orifice filled. Make it 5 men. Wait, I have 2 ear holes, 2 nose holes. They can even pop my eye out and sculpt.
21: Jesus, that's vulgar.
18: What a potty mouth.
21: That's the most vulgar thing I've ever heard.
20: Potty mouth. You know how hard it was for me not to swear that whole rambling?
21: You swore 6 times. You think you didn't swear?
17: You just said skull F. Okay, so hold on. Jill, it's hard for us to believe. Now, I don't know, I wasn't there. I can only go by what Jeffrey himself said, which was that he paid $10 to get this toothless BJ from you.
20: Right.
17: Now, I don't know why or who would make up a story like that because it doesn't serve yourself well.
20: Let me try to state this eloquently, which
17: Who's in the background there?
20: My television. I'm watching Good Morning America and my 3 cats. Would you like want to put me on Skype?
17: Someone in the background said a-hole. So I don't know who.
18: It's one of the customers.
17: Come on. Just the TV. No one else is there.
20: Here, I'll put the I'll get right next to it.
1: Potentially dating another single parent. This means that you have to first be open to having...
20: Did you hear the guy talking?
17: Did you hear a-hole in the background? I mean, I don't think they're saying that it happened
20: again. Jeffrey Jones is for a granny gummer every 4 years? Is that what you
17: Yes. Not every 4 years, maybe all the time, nonstop.
20: I'm going to play because you guys like to play, obviously. Yes, Jeffrey has a closet obsession with granny dummers. I'm sorry, I'm coming clean. Oh, Jesus. Get over it, people. I didn't
17: granny dummer. He does have an obsession with old. How old are you, Jill?
20: I'm 53 years old.
18: You're perfect for his. This is exact time.
17: He loves older women.
20: Listen, a little bit older, I would have been cougar, but, you know, 2 or 3 years isn't that much of a difference. So, listen, I want nothing to do with any part of a man's body, or female for that matter, because I did jump the fence for a year. Women.

0: are just as needy as men, so I don't want anything to do with either of them.
1: Are you
2: this
1: okay?
2: This is the perfect Jeffrey woman.
1: Yeah, it is. I mean, they just probably just talk over each other the whole time.
2: Okay. They don't do not hear what each other, right?
1: No.
2: They just ramble.
1: Both talk, talk.
2: Man, what about airplanes? Oh, what about the time I was with another woman?
0: We right out talk each other, and I think that's why I enjoy Jeffrey's company. He's a nice human being. He's a decent human being. Listen, his wife calls him 2 or 3 times whenever we visit, and he grabs her ice cream.
3: Ask where he is.
0: Gives one a pizza, and I've talked to her.
2: Oh, really?
1: Well, who's lying?
2: He hands the phone to his wife, and you talk to his wife?
0: Yeah, because I'm doing her, too. What's wrong with you people?
1: Well, who's lying here, and who's telling the truth?
0: Honey, I am not lying. Why don't you hire somebody to come down to the station?
1: Did he fill one of your cavities?
2: Charlie, the tooth will set you free.
0: Charlie, you know what, Charlie? I watched that video, and if I was douchey, I would have put that joint up your ass, and that way you could really say that you got a stick up your ass, because you literally got a stick up your ass instead of dumping your dope in the toilet.
2: Uh-huh. Okay, well...
0: Oh, I'm so glad you brought that up, because...
4: Well, that's her right there.
2: Jill, this looks... I guess this is Jill in the photo. I don't know. I can right only there. See the back of her. And it looks like Jeffrey shot all over her.
1: What was on his pants, by the way?
2: His pants? What about her shirt?
1: Oh, yeah.
0: I went in the bathroom, and it was a something about Mary moment. I'm like, oh, is that hair gel? Oh, what's... Come on, people. No.
2: Huh? Did you smoke weed...
0: Yeah, because I have a medical marijuana card because my body...
2: Out on the patio of that bar.
0: Yes, I did.
2: Okay. Did Jeffrey partake?
0: Jeffrey never smokes pot in front of me, and he doesn't smoke pot.
1: Oh, okay. We had video of him smoking weed. Come on. I've seen him smoke weed.
0: And if he does smoke pot, then he doesn't do it around me. How's that? Is that better for you?
2: Okay. Well, I'll believe that you haven't seen it, but it certainly happens. All right. Well, Jill
1: Gervaitis.
0: I was hitting my vape before we went up there, and I'm like, want some? And he's like, oh, you know, I don't smoke that. So you know what? Whatever he keeps to himself, he keeps to himself. I'm not his wife, nor am I his confidant or his companion or his mistress or his rare cougar.
2: I think we did get to the root of this story.
4: Did we?
2: And I guess... Well.
1: the canal. Well,
0: did you guys notice the age group of the set of people who posted the bullshit that don't even
2: Jeez.
0: Know?
2: God, I don't look at they're demographics. Children. I haven't even seen anything posted online.
0: They're children. I was just going through the comments when the phone rang, and I only answered it because there was no ID on it because. I just had a feeling, and I'm glad you guys called.
3: She's a joke. So.
0: I was livid about it at first. I was absolutely livid, but I will vehemently deny. I did not have sex. I did not have oral intercourse with that man.
4: All right, your phone's
1: ringing. But he said that you did. That's really weird that he said that. Why would he say that?
0: You know what? Maybe it goes all the way back to when you guys found him on Plenty of Friday.
1: Did you talk to him yesterday at all?
0: No, I haven't talked to him since Friday, since we left the bar, and everybody there was so enamored.
1: Well, that's weird, because he said he actually sent you a message yesterday.
4: Oh.
1: He told us he did.
0: I got a message or two from him, but I don't just drop and call.
2: So you did. You did contact him.
1: So did you talk to him?
0: No, he left me a message and said he was going to call
2: me. She's brushing that aside,
0: I'm not brushing shit aside, dude.
1: We know.
0: Oh my God!
2: Okay, all right, Jill. It's been a pleasure, and
0: no, the pleasure was all yours. We all know that for sure. But
5: this is Robert.
2: Okay,
0: if you guys
2: all right.
0: want to grow up a little bit and have an adult conversation, feel free to call anytime. I'm a nonstop gab machine. I got ADHD, and it never stops. It's a gift and a curse.
2: All right. All right, Jill. Thank you. I appreciate it. Bye-bye. There you go. Okay.
4: Wow.
2: That's Jill, the alleged...
1: This reminds me so...
2: $10 toothless prostitute.
1: The cat lady. This is the same person.
2: Yeah, the crazy cat lady that moved in with Jeffrey. He really has...
1: He's got a type.
2: Yep. Yeah, he does. Wow, that's something else, isn't it? I mean, what are the odds that Jeffrey would tell us that she took out her teeth and gave him a BJ for $10? And then what are the odds that that woman would actually have dentures?
4: Right.
2: I mean, what a coincidence that you would make up that story and that part would be true. Interesting. Now, anyone who's interested in the backstory on that, you can find out where did this story actually come out for the first time? Was it on the Friday
1: Leftovers?
2: Friday started leftovers
1: in that day. I don't have the date, though, but it was the longest Leftovers we ever did, I think. Up until that time, because we kept going on and on and on. Because Jeffrey it took a while, but he finally revealed that it was true.
4: Were we at home?
1: Said it yesterday.
3: No, he was sitting on the couch right there.
1: Yeah.
3: He denied it for 2 hours, and finally he just cracked, and he's like, yes, she did it.
1: Yeah, and then he said it yesterday, too.
2: You can go back and watch that, and you will, I think, discover that no one's going to admit to that.
3: No, what benefits him by saying that?
2: No. So... I personally, I wasn't there. I believe the story. I don't know for sure. She has a right to state what she believes. And you have a right to believe what you want to believe. If you want to go back, I'm just taking info from a fan here. Well, actually, I'm getting all sorts of conflicting information now. This is, okay. One person says it was September 7th, 2018, where the original show was with the toothless BJ. I think that might have been on the Friday Leftovers. If you subscribe to RMG Plus, that's where it all went down.
1: Although, what was the date?
2: September 7th, 2018.
1: I'll be able to tell you in a second.
2: Although, someone else claims it was November 10th, 2017. So, I'm not sure.
1: Okay, the first one was September what?
2: September 7th, 2018.
1: I'll be able to tell you right now.
2: Okay.
1: I know at the end. Okay, I have the answer. It is September 7th, 2018. That's the entire thing.
2: Starts on the main show, but then the...
1: I believe it probably starts on the main show, but then we really get to the nitty-gritty, and it's just a two-hour session of Jeffrey... slowly, very slowly revealing everything that happened.
2: And would you say, just because we lived it, would you say there's any possibility that he was lying about that?
1: No.
2: No. All of us are shaking our head no here in the studio. I know you can't
1: Jeffrey
2: see that.
1: Jeffrey lies about...
2: not doing things.
1: Not doing it. Yeah. Why would he lie for the first time out of all the chicks? You'd pick a different chick, no offense. You'd pick one that had teeth. You wouldn't say no.
3: It was 2 hours, remember? We had to get it out of him. It was like pulling teeth.
1: Yeah.
3: He finally gave
2: yes.
3: gave in. No yes. pun. He actually gave in at the end. He's like, he was so defeated. He's like, yes, I paid her $10. He like gave in.
2: Yes, because, and I don't know if I buy this woman's story. It sounded like she was lying through her tooth. Someone texted that in. I thought that was good. Her one tooth. All right, I've got to take a break. We'll be right back on Rover's Morning Glory. Hang on.
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7: Sorry.
8: All right. Game 5 of the RMG Finals is going to take place in just a couple of minutes. Dieter and Jeffrey are up 3-1. The losers of this series, best of 7 series, are going to fly to Oakland in the morning in order to attend the Warriors Victory Parade. But it's not a vacation, it's a punishment, because they're going to have to show up in Cleveland Cavaliers gear at this parade holding signs that say the Warriors players suck. It has motivated the guys, I think. A video that came out showing two Warriors fans being attacked in Cleveland after the Warriors swept the Cavaliers Friday night. They were attacked and beaten. Unprovoked, in a really a despicable act. I mean, it really is pathetic. It's you know, what a-holes do that? All right, if I could have all of the players come into the arena, please, the Studio RMG Arena. Nads, Charlie, Jeffrey, Dieter, all coming in to await the details of Game 5 and the RMG Finals. You guys need a victory. You think that Charlie is the most nervous one here, Dieter?
9: Oh, yeah. He's already trying to talk his way out of it. If he does lose, seems like he's just already saying, like, nah, I don't think we should go.
8: Just a couple days ago, he was pumped. He was ready to go.
9: Well, yeah, that's when Taint Smasher was in. It was going to be a week-long vacation.
10: I don't remember that.
8: I don't either.
9: They were talking about, fans were saying in the aftermath, they were talking about he contacted Taint Smasher last week. What are you doing out there? What's good to see in Oakland and stuff?
11: Joking. I said to Taint Smasher, said, hey, I might be in San Francisco, Oakland area. How far is that from you? He's like, oh, I might be able to make a flight or drive up there. And then it turns out it's a Tuesday, and I don't know how far it is. So he's just like, I might be able to come out and hang out with you guys. You guys are acting like I thought it was a vacation. I thought while I was there, I might go visit Alcatraz or something. I wasn't expecting to stay there for 3 days. I thought, well, we're there. We'll go to the parade. When the parade seemed fun. And now the parade seems very, very dangerous. It's my death sentence. This is the death sentence right here. I don't know how I come back alive at this point. It seems dangerous.
9: Maybe nobody's going to show up. You know, if it's bad weather.
7: Hello?
10: They do have, you're an expert, Jeffrey, on state prisons and things like that. What's the hospital situation like in Oakland?
12: I have no idea. Mm-hmm. I know there's a lot of gangbanging and shooting and all that kind of crap.
9: Oh, gosh, what are you saying?
12: If I lose and I want, and me and Dieter wind up going to Oakland, just expect a body bag on your front door.
9: Put him in a body bag.
12: No, right. I'll get killed out there.
9: Oh.
12: And all they're right. Putting me in a body bag and ship me to Rover's front door.
9: That'd all be right. Funny.
10: Here we go. Game 5 RMG Finals. Are you guys ready?
12: Let's ready. Okay. Let's do it.
10: Here we go. This game is called the Double Dribble. And here's how this works. The two teammates will work together, generating as much dribble, spit, as you possibly can. You will pass this back and forth between your mouths, okay? And it will be every 30 seconds that you will make the pass. After a period of time, I'm suggesting 2 minutes, unless you guys want to come up with a different time. After 2 minutes, you will then spit that into the...
11: thirsty guy over there.
9: What, I can't take a sip of water?
11: Real thirsty.
10: Theater's drinking some water. Okay, what are you pointing
9: rule
10: at?
9: At that?
10: There's no DQ. Rule.
11: I mean, you get the DQ right there.
10: Well, you can't drink.
9: Even start. I just definitely heard the DQ. Freaking game. That's I can't take a sip.
13: I was thinking, how do I... If I were these guys, how would I start to...
9: You're not even playing.
13: I'm just saying, you're smart.
9: Then you should play.
11: After DQ.
10: After... called an eye. After the 2 minutes is up, then whoever has it in their mouth will spit this into a cup. We'll take a measurement. Whoever has the most wins. It requires true teamwork.
9: And now, if somebody accidentally swallows, so that they have to hold it and then pass it.
10: But if you swallow, you start over again. It's zero. Saying. You so have nothing.
9: Both people have to make sure they don't swallow.
10: That's correct.
9: You understand how this works, Jeffrey? Whatever you have in your mouth, you have to hold it.
12: Mm-hmm.
9: Your mouth, is it moist today or is it dry? What do you say your mouth is like? Huh?
12: Don't worry.
9: No, I'm definitely worried. You're my partner. What are you talking about?
12: No, my mouth is pretty moist.
9: Oh, it is? All right. You drank coffee?
12: Yeah, I drank coffee right before you came in.
10: When was the last time you brushed your teeth, Jeffrey?
12: Honest. This morning. This morning. Good. I took a shower this morning.
10: Get out of here. You brushed your teeth this morning.
9: Mouthwash too?
12: I have a mouthwash.
10: Stick your tongue out. Let me take a look at your tongue.
9: Come on, Robert. Oh.
10: Okay, all right.
9: What are you doing?
10: Can you put your tongue up? Let me take a look. All right.
13: If I were everybody, I would want to wash my mouth out with vodka or whiskey. Just do a rinse.
10: No, that. You could try that. I think that would dry you out. That
13: no, alcohol. But with germs.
11: No.
10: I don't.
11: Bad idea.
9: Maybe post.
10: Charlie, you're warming up. You're stretching over here.
11: I'm ready. I'm just getting ready. I'm just pumping myself up. I'm not, because I don't want to go to Oakland. So I'm going to do everything I possibly can.
10: Now, how do you guys recommend that we do this? Should the recipient lay on their back and the gift giver give it to them? Oh, and then they switch and then you roll over and you switch?
11: I don't know. I think maybe up to each team.
10: Sure. All right. You get to.
11: I actually don't know. I might. If I'm on my back, I might swallow it.
10: Mm-hmm. Mm-hmm.
11: Hmm.
14: How close do you have to be for the pass?
9: Oh, kissing, Neds. Good. You do that. You guys. Kids.
10: I think that's up to the teams. Okay. I think you could be across a room if you want to try to spit into each other's mouths, but that you're taking a big risk with that. You could certainly miss.
12: Well, like this close.
10: Yes.
9: That's Photoshop. Schnitzer does a Photoshop job. I can Photoshop Schnitzer kissing Charlie's ass. I mean, I'll put that up.
12: I'll find a real one.
9: What's the rules with, so if you swallow, it doesn't matter, but what about spitting it out or throwing up? Is that a DQ?
10: It just matters what you provide
11: at the end, right?
10: It matters what you provide at the end, correct. However, that can't be puke. So you can't puke into your mouth and then.
13: What about snot?
14: Loogies?
11: You want to do it.
10: If you want to give your partner a loogie, that counts towards volume, I suppose.
9: But you can puke and then continue on.
10: Yes, but you're essentially then just starting from zero. I mean, you've puked anything you've
9: accumulated. I know. I just want to make sure we got the rules. Because you know when you puke, saliva forms, you get that taste in your mouth of like, oh, I know I'm going to puke. That could be an advantage.
10: Yes. Okay. All right. If you want to try that strategy,
9: puke
10: feel free.
9: Somebody's mouth.
13: What are you putting it into to met? Do we...
10: We can... How much do you think you'll actually generate?
11: Five. Give me five of those.
10: You want
9: five? What?
13: Stop.
10: Five?
13: Oh God! Stop it, Charlie. He's already like.
9: Wait. What is that?
11: Oh. Five shot glasses.
10: Ew. Oh no! He's Ew. Charlie is. Charlie, no. Charlie hasn't swallowed in. There's five shot glasses. Oh, you guys have five shot glasses.
13: Don't you want like a clear? Don't we have clear big cups?
10: Do you have a bigger cup?
11: If we have bigger cups,
10: go get some bigger cups.
11: Have to be clear.
10: Jeffrey, are you swallowing or are you starting to accumulate your?
14: Trying to accumulate.
10: Okay, all right. I think
9: get
10: he's
9: moist.
10: Just, I think he's just now. So do you understand how the contest works?
14: Yeah.
9: Do not swallow.
14: Right.
11: Oh, yeah.
10: What do you do?
11: He just hawked.
13: Oh my God.
11: So gross.
10: As soon as we get the cups down here, we will begin game five. Tip off here in just a moment.
11: Perfect.
10: We have game five. Dieter and Jeffrey are up 3-1. This is the double dribble. They are passing their dribble, their spit back and forth amongst each other every 30 seconds for 2 minutes, trying to keep accumulating and accumulating. And whoever generates the most at the end of that 2-minute period,
11: why are these so cheap?
10: And spits it into a cup wins. All right.
13: Oh, I can't watch. You gonna take a break? You gonna do it now?
10: No. I think I don't think you wanted me to take a break. I mean, you're accumulating.
11: No, let's go.
13: Oh God, Jesus! Let's go.
10: Okay, so is everyone in agreement? It's every 30 seconds. Mm-hmm.
11: You'll tell us go.
10: Yes, I'll give you a verbal indication that it's time to swap. 2 minutes, is that good for the total time? Okay. All right. Dieter and Jeffrey. You guys are on opposite sides of the room right now. You don't want to move. You're okay.
9: You want to come over here, Jeffrey?
13: Oh my God, what's going on?
10: Okay, Charlie is
9: Wait,
10: now
9: at the same time.
10: Position. Yes. All right, Charlie is now positioning himself right over Nads.
13: Do you need a cup?
9: Are we gonna stand and go back and forth, Jeffrey? Mm-hmm. Oh, you don't need
13: a cup
9: yet.
13: Wait, go over there.
9: We're going to stand, Jeffrey, and go back and forth like this.
10: Mm-hmm. Okay. Oh man, God. This is disgusting. Game five, double dribble. Are you guys ready?
9: Who's going first? We have a horn for 30
10: Can you
9: seconds?
10: Split screen them by any chance, Snitzer?
7: Yeah, that's right. Hold on.
9: Wait, you only could go once every 30 seconds?
10: That's right.
9: So one person goes, and another person has to wait 30
10: that's right.
9: seconds.
10: That's right, yes.
9: Should I go first?
7: Mm-hmm.
9: Should you go down your knees by getting in your mouth, Jeffrey?
10: Charlie and Nads are...
9: No, I got split in your mouth.
10: You want to put on your headset, this other headset over there, Charlie?
9: No.
10: So everyone's
9: right,
10: on a mic?
9: Right. Yeah, just stay like that and put your head back.
13: Oh, my God.
9: Yeah, that's good.
13: Oh, my God.
10: You're coughing already, Doogie. You're not even participating. Okay, are you guys ready?
9: Can you see this, Snitzer?
13: Snitz, you got this shot?
7: I'm still trying to split screen it. Hold on.
10: The teams are in position. Okay, there we go.
9: Now, you can see me?
10: But are you? You're on the floor. Jeffrey's going to be on the floor.
7: Oh no, I can't see that.
13: No,
10: you can't see that, Dieter.
11: What if it's a floor over there?
9: What's the chair, I guess?
11: Is that the same camera? Oh, it is.
10: There you go.
9: Lower.
11: Okay.
9: Lower down.
10: Okay. All right. We have the split screen on RMG TV. Are you guys ready to go?
7: Mm-hmm.
10: I'll count you down from three. 3, 2, 1, go.
9: Oh, my God, Open your mouth. Now, hold it in there. Don't swallow it. Make sure it's around. You have to put it into mine. Here, see.
10: All right.
13: Oh, my God.
10: Charlie and Nads are switching positions. Charlie is...
9: You really get in there?
10: I'm gagging.
9: Don't swallow.
10: Okay, 5 seconds left until you switch. Oh, my eyes are watering. And switch. Oh, my God. Nads is up. Who's gagging? I think. Oh, Dieter's gagging. He's almost puking. We're 1 minute into this 2-minute game. And. Switch. Oh. Dieter is now passing off to Jeffrey. Mouth to mouth.
11: You got it. You're fine.
9: Hold it. Keep making it.
10: Charlie just passed to Nance.
11: You're fine, baby. You're fine.
10: Oh. Nance has a weak stomach. We know this.
15: Cook it up, Nance.
11: How many more do we have to do?
10: There's just one more pass.
11: This is it.
10: No, I guess two more passes. This is a minute 30 we're coming up on. Here we go.
11: So wait, we do one pass? And
10: a pass? Oh, God. Okay. This is the last pass. Last pass.
11: What is that?
13: Oh, God.
10: This will be the last pass. 15 seconds, and then we'll measure. Oh, my God. You have 8 seconds. Okay, and spit. Spit into the cup. Here we go.
11: Oh, Dieter's adding puke.
15: No, I didn't.
10: Okay.
11: He's adding puke.
10: That's it.
15: I'm getting everything out of my mouth. Okay. I was gagging the whole time.
10: Okay.
13: Put him up. Charlie, get everything out?
15: I still got more stuff coming out.
13: You have more coming out?
10: Wait, that's it, but not out of your stomach.
15: Oh, no, it's in my mouth, I'm saying.
13: Okay. Oh, God.
11: We keep going.
13: Charlie, keep getting it out.
10: Charlie, you have anything left in your mouth?
11: Yes, I do.
10: Okay, spit it out. Okay. Okay, bring the cups. Nance is puking.
11: Loogies.
10: Look at Nance puking over there. All right, Dieter,
15: bring the cups. You don't know how sticky my mouth is from this.
10: Dieter, if you could bring your...
15: Jeffrey has it.
10: Bring the cup over, and we're looking at a measurement.
11: Clear winner. I'm the winner.
10: Hold on.
11: Clear.
10: There's a lot of foam. If you could zoom in on this.
11: Clear.
10: Please.
11: Clear winner.
15: Oh, we got that.
11: We have it.
15: Which one's whose?
11: Get low, Rover. You can clearly see that I won.
16: We got that.
11: Got it.
13: Oh, my God.
11: Game over. Next game.
10: Wait, I haven't made a ruling yet on this.
11: Peter added 10 loogies, by the way.
15: What did you... You know how sticky the stuff is between us in our mouths? You don't even understand what you're talking about, dude.
10: I'm waiting for the foam to diminish. We might have to take a break and let the foam diminish.
11: Oh, my God.
10: Because this is a... Oh, my God, that's so gross.
13: That's disgusting. Rinse your
10: Nads, you were... you were gagging the entire time, Nads.
14: Yeah, it was actually a real testament to my mental fortitude, just not being able to...
10: You have tears coming down your face.
14: Yes, yeah, all men cry after challenges. No, just to be able to hold the spit in my mouth was... I thought that was impossible for me. You guys know how weak my stomach
10: is. Yes.
14: So, I mean, I had to put myself anywhere outside the studio, anything, thinking that there's not spit in my mouth. But then after the challenge ended, it all hit me what just happened.
10: Dieter, what are you doing over there, Dieter?
15: No offense, Jeffrey. I'm just going to swish with this vodka.
13: Yeah,
15: and then
13: Charlie
15: I'm gonna
13: and Dan should do the same thing. Seriously, you guys, swish. Seriously.
14: I mean, we're about to die tomorrow at this parade. Like, if we don't win, I'm not worried a couple mouth germs.
15: This one I'll drink.
14: Oh, God.
15: No offense, man. I was gagging immediately. Immediately. You guys had the easy street there.
11: Ours was just warm.
10: Dieter is chugging vodka now. That one he swallowed. Wow, that was...
15: You wanted it? You okay?
14: Oh, yeah.
10: You're okay? No, he doesn't want to get the taste of you out of his mouth.
15: Oh, my... Well, I don't think...
17: I got to drive home, so...
15: He didn't understand the game.
10: You have no microphone.
15: Yeah, pull Jeffrey. That mic over. He didn't understand the game, Rover. At the very first start, when I went to spit in his mouth...
10: Yes.
15: He just put his teeth together and went like this. He went...
11: No, I was trying to open up my mouth so I wouldn't swallow it.
15: I was swallowing it. I go, open your mouth and get it in there.
11: Yes.
15: So he didn't understand. And then I was worried he was swallowing in between takes. Like, I don't know if he understood he had to keep as much as possible.
11: I kept as much as I can, and I spit it back into your mouth to try to accumulate so we could try to win this game.
10: Now, there's a lot of foam on the resultant, what they spit up. They were passing amongst each other, and then they eventually spit it up. There's a lot of foam. And I'm waiting for this foam to subside. It's kind of like a head on a beer here. I'm waiting for the foam to go down, at which point we can get an accurate measurement of who is the winner. Nads and Charlie have been saying, there's a clear winner. We're the clear winners.
11: It's clear, but now you're going to wait until it changes in some way, and I don't know what happens.
10: No, no,
11: somehow
10: no.
11: Dieter wins.
10: There's not a clear winner. There's no clear winner here.
11: There was... But now we're going to wait.
8: No, no, but no one has touched this. It's impossible to say there was a clear winner, and then, oh, now there's things have changed.
11: We wouldn't wait if it was, if this was Dieter's cup, we wouldn't be waiting. We'd be going, Dieter won, let's end it. But now we're going to wait.
8: No, you can make the argument that his cup is higher. The foam goes up higher than yours.
11: Sure.
8: So is that actual volume or just foam in the cup? There's no clear winner to
15: this.
8: Which
15: one is theirs? I can't even tell.
8: Theirs is the one closest to the wall.
15: At this angle here, ours is higher. On the right side. If you look right here, ours is higher.
16: Because our angle, ours is much higher.
8: Because that's, you guys are looking at the foam. That's why I'm waiting for the foam. There's a lot of foam, frothiness from being passed back and forth amongst each other. It's very cloudy, very dark.
15: No offense.
8: The double dribble being passed. Oh my God, Dieter's drinking more of this. Are you swishing or are you going to swallow that, Dieter? Oh my God. Wow. Dieter's going to be drunk. Wow.
15: No, I just want to make sure.
8: No one touched these cups. These are highly disputed now. The fate of the teams are hanging in the balance. Okay, so we have a scale.
13: You have two.
8: Two scales?
13: You do, just in case.
15: Two in one box or separate boxes?
13: So there's two different ones. This is a digital bamboo scale. It also measures volumes of liquids. So I didn't know if that would work. But then this digital kitchen scale, it weighs products up to 11 pounds. And it does, what's it called, grams.
8: Oh, this will go in milliliters.
13: So it will give you a little bit more.
8: Okay. Are you guys ready for the measurement?
11: What are we doing, milliliters? How would that measure a milliliter?
8: I don't know. I guess.
17: That's metric.
8: What's that?
15: Where's your mic?
17: Oh, that's metric. That's a metric method. Metric for measuring liquids.
11: But it's also liter.
13: So this measures grams and ounces up to 11 pounds. Oh, God.
8: Does someone want to come in here and grab the camera for me, Charlie?
17: I'll grab the camera.
13: Right.
8: Yeah,
17: Travis
13: got it.
8: Hold on.
13: The bamboo one.
8: Don't knock. Jeffrey, I want you to knock over the spittle.
17: I'm not going to knock over the spittle. I can handle a camera.
18: Grab the camera.
13: No.
17: Why not, Dougie? I've handled a camera like this before in broadcasting.
13: That's fine. Grover said no.
15: He's trained.
18: No.
8: Charlie, come grab the camera here. Be careful that you don't knock this over.
13: Bamboo does measure liquid.
8: Put it into autofocus once again. It will do, I don't know. It's this directions. It doesn't really say.
13: Turn it on.
8: Okay.
13: Which one are you going to do?
8: I'm doing the bamboo scale.
15: Is it at zero?
8: It's at zero. It's set in milliliters, but we could go to ounces.
18: That seems weird.
8: We could go to grams, which is more of an accurate.
11: I don't know how you could possibly do milliliters. It doesn't make sense to me.
17: What about fluid ounces?
11: Yeah, that's a
17: ounces,
11: great idea, too. Yeah.
8: I really think milliliters would be the way to do it. Based on weight.
11: I don't know. Yeah, let's just get a zero that bad boy out.
8: Yep. Yeah, hold on. Zero it out. Zero milliliters. See that?
13: Yeah.
8: All right. Putting, and just to recap here.
13: Oh, God.
8: This is game five of the RMG finals. The double dribble. Dieter and Jeffrey passed spit, swap spit back and forth in their mouths for 2 minutes. Charlie and Nads did the same thing, and then they spit it out to see who had the most that they had accumulated together as a team. Let's put it on the scale. Are you ready, Charlie?
13: Oh, yep. God.
11: 26.
8: 26 milliliters.
15: It was 25. Did you see that? Then it went up to 26.
8: Oh, wait. It's bouncing between 25 and 26.
15: It's 25.
11: We've got to take the higher number.
15: No, it's where it settles at. See?
11: Rover already said 26.
15: Something's finished.
11: Wait, are you putting an official complaint?
15: Hold on. It should be where it settled. It's at 25 right now.
8: It did settle at 25.
13: Oh, my God.
8: 25 milliliters.
15: Fishy, didn't
13: it?
8: 25 milliliters.
15: Very fishy.
13: Oh, God. I'm going
8: to
13: pee.
8: Okay. Now we're back to zero. We're zeroed out. We're putting Dieter and Jeffries on the scale.
13: Oh, God.
15: Yes!
11: Yes,
15: Jeffrey, read it.
11: Yes, 29.
8: 29. No, wait, hold on. It's settling out. Hold
11: 28.
8: On.
15: Well, no, you said high with the 29, so you got to take that
11: but, one. Like we said, we have to measure the cups to make sure the cups are the same.
15: Get a shot of that.
8: At 28 milliliters. It's settled
11: yes.
8: out. Well,
15: Jeffrey,
8: it's between 28 and 29.
11: All right, but now we got to measure the cups out to see what the difference are.
8: So give me two empty cups.
11: Make sure they're the same.
15: Have fun in Oakland.
10: Hold on. That's at 15.
9: Wait, what are you doing? What are you doing now?
10: He's measuring two empty cups to make sure they're the same weight.
9: But they're not the same cups.
12: Oh, my God.
10: That's at 15. That's the cups weigh the same. Empty cups weigh the same. A winner has been declared.
8: Yeah! Yes!
10: That is Theodore and Jeffrey. Winner of game six. Woo! And the champions in the RMG finals.
9: Should I look up flights, Rover?
10: What do you have to say for yourself, Theodore?
9: I'm typing in flights to Oakland early as possible.
10: Uh-huh.
9: Let me see what comes up here, Rover. Oh, boy. This is going to be bad. That video, that is the worst thing to come out. If it wasn't that video that didn't come out about the ass beating,
10: uh-huh,
9: it probably wouldn't be bad. It's scaring the daylights out of these guys.
10: I'm looking at flights here. It looks like the earliest we could get them.
9: 4 a.m.? You got a red eye?
10: It looks like the earliest we could get them out there. And we could have them leave tonight.
9: Yeah, that's probably good.
10: Maybe we'll do a red eye.
9: Yeah,
10: that's safe. Probably the way to do it, because it looks like they would leave at 6:09 a.m. and not arrive until 10:45 a.m.
9: It's too late.
10: You want them to arrive earlier, right?
9: Don't you think? Mm-hmm. You got to make the sign still.
10: Okay. All right, so pack your bags. You may be ready to go tonight as you wanted. You'll get a longer stay in sunny California.
9: Right, Taint Smasher, pick them up at the airport.
10: I don't know, but I just had an offer from Dumb, our old phone screener. He's willing to pay for their flights out there for some reason. Yeah.
13: That guy.
10: He wants to get rid of them so he can weasel back in. Yeah.
9: He'll be killed.
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0: a teacher who is being slammed online because she posted a video where she says that that there is no evidence that homework does any good. She says that homework is not to, it's no good, basically. She says there's no evidence that, homework is good for kids. And I agree with her 100%, but apparently no one else.
1: I don't agree with
0: that. Adults don't agree with this. When you were a kid, I think you would agree. Homework sucks and it's no good. But now people who are adults are criticizing this teacher who posted this video. And
2: you have the video.
0: She says that, let's see, is it...
2: you can go to today's folder.
0: Teacher, here it is. I happen to agree with this woman, by the way. I think homework is a complete and utter waste of time. I think it, first of all, each class gives so much homework. These kids are saddled with hours and hours of homework. They should be doing their learning in school. And if you want to give a total of 45 minutes of homework, perhaps, of all the classes total, that's fine. But that's not what happens in school. They saddle these kids with so much homework, and they have hours of homework if you're actually doing the work. I mean, I didn't. I just ignored it. I lived high school life just like I live my life today. If it's something I don't want to do, I just don't do it. But this teacher agrees with me. Listen to this.
3: All right, I'm getting a lot of comments like this and a lot of people coming at me. And
0: this comment is, isn't homework practice to make sure they're actually learning?
3: Teachers for saying that I'm not doing my job because I'm not assigning homework. But there's no proof that homework is going to make them better students in my class. I respect their time outside of class. They work hard for me all day. They don't need to go home and do more homework. Because if they do it at home, it does not show me mastery. It's extra practice, sure, but not practice if they're doing it wrong. It's not good practice if they're cheating. It's not good practice if they're having someone else do it. Most of my students are high schoolers. They have jobs. They have FFA. They have sports. They're in practice. They're in band. They have other responsibilities outside of school. Some of them are going home and taking care of their younger siblings because their parents are at work. Some of them just need to go home and sleep. Some of them have to go home and worry about how they're going to eat because there's no food at their house. So if I also give them hours of homework, when do they have time to be kids? When do they have time to relax? Because when you get off of work, you want to go home and relax. So I'm a good teacher and I'm doing my job.
0: Yes, I agree with her. I agree with this woman 100%. You should not assign homework. And really what homework is, it's busy work.
4: I'm with you.
0: It's just busy work.
1: Disagree.
4: I hated it. I figured out once I could do the math, I figured if I aced all my tests and did zero homework, it averaged out to a C.
0: That's exactly what I did.
4: And I was fine.
2: How'd you ace the test?
4: Because I'm not a dummy and they're teaching us stuff.
0: That's exactly true.
4: Good, not teaching us anything that's really that hard.
0: Yes.
4: Frankly, for me at least it wasn't. It was not hard stuff in school.
2: I would have been a straight A student if there wasn't homework.
4: Same here.
2: Because
4: same
2: here. I'm done doing this.
0: I'm exactly the same way as you guys. I can't think of too many times that I ever did homework ever
2: at
0: in
2: all.
0: My entire high school career.
1: Terrible.
0: Algebra, or junior high.
4: Algebra 2 is the only class that I remember I actually really had to do homework in because there's so many specific ways that you have to do things that it's a repetition thing. And if you're not getting it enough in the 40 minutes in class, you do need to get the extra repetition.
0: Let's be honest.
4: That's what study hall is for.
0: Let's be honest. I hate to say this to parents, but I'll tell this to kids. Chances are you're not going to use Algebra 2.
4: True.
0: Or trigonometry or any of this garbage. You're not going to use that in your day-to-day life. Unless you are an engineer or something like that, then maybe you will. But I knew that that was not the path that I was going to go in. And I understand you have to have a base of knowledge, I suppose. But one of the things that sucks about school is I don't think... I knew the kinds of things. I didn't necessarily know exactly what I was going to do. I wanted to be in radio since I was like 11 years old. And all of my advisors and people said, you're stupid. How are you going to make a career out of that? Well, look at me now. Suck up.
2: Suck it, bitch.
0: That's right.
2: Do you guys think that you could do algebra? I mean,
1: no.
2: You were taught it. You learned it. So not only do
0: just the very, very, very basic,
2: but such
0: basic,
2: a waste of time.
0: Stuff.
2: Like not only do you not use it, you also wouldn't be able to do it.
0: You wasted years, right?
2: Years
0: wasted years of your life doing that. And I will tell you something. I never did the homework, and the anxiety that I had every day Because I knew I was showing up without that assignment, and the teacher would be so disappointed. They'd be yelling at you. But I go, forget this. I'm not going to do this homework. The anxiety that that caused needlessly to me.
2: Yes.
0: It's pointless. I'm telling you, it is pointless. Homework is completely pointless. Now, if you want to limit it to, like I said, if it were 45 minutes per day, total.
2: Well, yeah, maybe one class is allowed to give you one homework per week.
0: Like 4 days a week, Monday through Thursday.
2: Yeah, no Friday.
0: But one class gets to assign you a homework
2: English
0: assignment.
2: Homework day.
0: And it's no more than 45 minutes.
2: Yes.
0: I'm not opposed to that, and I'll explain why.
1: You're an idiot.
0: It's because I think there is a little bit of value in training kids that in order to get ahead in life, you have to go above and beyond. You have to do things that you know, maybe outside the scope. Like, for instance, here at work or in your office building, wherever you work, it's likely that you have to do things above and beyond than just sitting at your desk at the office. You know, you have to go home. You have to do something. You have to finish your report. You have to do whatever. So you learn that in that limited amount of homework. But when I would go home at the end of the day and every day as you're going throughout the day, they're just piling out. You start your first period class and they assign you an hour's worth of homework. Second period, now you got another hour's worth of homework. By the end of the day, when I left school and I had 4+ hours of homework to do that night, I mean, the mental state that puts you in, and it ruins your whole day. It gives you anxiety throughout the whole day. And plus, I knew I just wasn't going to do it, so I was going to have anxiety for the following day.
5: Why torture yourself?
0: Well, they shouldn't do it. They should not assign this.
5: Well, Don made a good point. Study hall. I try to get it all done in study hall. That 1 hour you have, if you can't get it done then, chances are you're not going to do it when you get home.
0: I don't even remember if we had...
1: Everybody had.
5: Oh, you didn't have study hall?
2: I didn't really.
5: Sometimes
0: I don't think we had
1: did
0: that.
1: Did you leave
0: sometimes,
1: early?
5: I always had study hall every day.
2: Yeah. No.
0: Oh, we didn't have that.
4: You didn't even play sports, Rover. Add sports into the mix, too. Add 2 hours of football practice after school, or 2 hours of drama, 2 hours of whatever group you're in, and then you got to learn plays for that.
0: In high school, but no, I had all that crap and practice, and I mean,
4: I forgot you played baseball. That's right, I forgot
0: wrestling and. But it's totally pointless, and the teachers give you this work. It's busy work. To me, it doesn't help the development of a child.
1: Totally
4: what frustrates me is even like my parents. I was just at breakfast with my parents this past Sunday, my dad and my stepmom, and somehow this came up, like me not doing homework in school but still getting A's on all my tests. And I'm sitting there thinking to myself, if you guys knew that was the problem, why was I always in so much goddamn trouble?
0: Yeah.
4: If you knew I was smart enough and then you knew I was getting the A's, why was I always grounded just because I didn't do this stupid busy work and get this A on his tat on these stupid report cards that meant nothing.
0: And if anything, the American school systems are designed to basically squash and thwart any sort of curiosity when it comes to learning. Now, I'm a curious person. I'll give you an example. Let me pause because I'll come back and I'll give you an example. Jackie, you're on Rover's Morning Glory. Good morning, Jackie.
6: Hi, Rover. I teach education at a couple local colleges as an adjunct professor, and I am so happy you're talking about this because you're absolutely right. I can't believe Juji is arguing this. I love Juji. I always side with her, but she's absolutely wrong. This is one of the things that we've been talking for the past 10 years about. It's not new. And as a teacher, teaching teachers, I've been saying, you need to stop doing this.
0: Yes.
6: And the teachers in my classroom will completely agree. They don't want me to assign homework, and they're all on board. But as soon as they get to the classroom, the first thing they do is assign homework.
0: Yeah, isn't that weird? When you're teaching the teachers, they don't want you to assign homework. Huh.
6: Absolutely.
0: Funny how that works.
6: I completely agree.
0: Now, I'm going to give you an example. Jesse in Youngstown, you're on Rover's Morning Glory. Good morning, Jesse.
7: Hey, Rover. You know how you were talking about teachers thinking that homework, that teachers saying it's unnecessary?
0: Yeah.
7: I completely disagree with you. I'm a single mom of a 12-year-old girl who's involved in multiple different activities and sports, and yet she has 7 hours after school every night of free time. It's off at 2:30, bed by 9:30. Even if you add in sports and clubs and homework and family time, there's still plenty of time that kids are sitting around bored, doing nothing, nose in their phones, nose on some kind of electronics. They need that structure, that distraction.
0: So
1: I agree.
0: When you get home from work, what do? You have 7 hours of homework to do?
1: She probably works.
0: That your job gives you?
7: But do you never do any work from home?
1: It's all you do.
7: I know I do, but I'm on.
0: I do, you know? Yes, but.
1: So do I.
0: Yeah.
7: Right, so why can't kids?
0: Because I think it stifles their creativity. And you're going to burn your daughter out.
1: No.
0: Yes, it will happen. And this is the, you're going to kill her curiosity. Kids left to their own devices will find things that interest them.
1: Trouble?
0: No, not necessarily trouble.
1: Being in their
0: obviously,
1: phone?
0: Obviously, if your kid trouble is getting in trouble, then you have to, you have to thwart that. But you are, you know, I liked radio when I was a kid, and I spent hours. I wouldn't do my homework. I would pretend to be on the radio for hours and hours and hours in my bedroom with my little microphone set up and my boom boxes and my music, and I was pretending to do a radio show. And because I was interested in that, and
1: but you're rare.
0: It all worked out.
1: But I'm only
0: rare because I had the balls to not do my homework and say this sucks. I'm not going to do this. And here's what I'm interested in. Most kids don't have that ability or luxury because they're being yelled at all the time to do this homework and stuff they're not interested in, and you kill their spirit. I'll give you
7: but
0: an example. Yeah,
7: do,
0: go on.
7: When they do get crazy, you figure they have weekends. Every summer break, every holiday break, all day that they're home, you know, what's an hour, 2 hours each night after school, review what they need. Because nowadays, I know you guys are talking about study hall. Most kids don't have a study hall nowadays. They're lucky if they can start their homework on the bus on the way home. They don't get that time.
0: Kids, by the way, aren't doing their homework on the bus.
5: Are you kidding me?
0: I don't know what kids you're talking about, but
5: you're trying to make out.
0: No, there's people are fighting, people are throwing stuff, people are gossiping.
5: You can't do your homework.
7: You're not a parent. You don't see this every day having kids.
0: She
7: gets it because she has a kid. Yeah. You don't see.
0: No, you've gotten so old that you don't remember what it's like to be on the bus. You think kids are sitting around on the bus doing their homework?
1: She's young.
0: Come on.
5: On a bouncy bus, you're writing, you're filling out papers? No way.
2: You have a nerd kid. That's not normal. Well, it's true.
7: Most of them have Chromebooks now anyway. They have laptops to school.
0: So you think that the bus ride home is just a bunch of kids with their laptops out doing their homework? No.
7: A lot of them, you'd be surprised.
0: No, it's fighting, it's throwing stuff, it's name calling, it's gossiping.
1: You have the audacity.
0: Planning what you're going to do that day and that weekend. It's trying to hook up. That's what's happening on the bus. You guys are crazy if you think other. I love it that people like douchey think they.
7: No wonder you were a C student.
1: Yep.
0: I ended up okay.
1: Yeah.
0: So be careful what you wish for. All these kids that they're getting burnt out.
5: Well, how about this? How many kids that don't do homework, Rover, fail out and they have to drop out of high school and then they never get their degree? Is that more common or your case is more common?
0: It's very few. Very few. They want you to pass. They don't want to fail you out. They have every incentive. This is part of what's wrong with is that they want to pass you because they get their federal funding, but the quote unquote better that they do. So they're just doing crap that is geared at taking those stupid state tests.
1: They're not stupid. And,
0: yeah, they are.
1: No, they're not.
0: Yeah, they are. I'm passing those, getting scores on those, and pushing you through the system. That's all they.
7: Except nowadays, it's about the testing. But if you would have done the homework, turned those mid-range C's into A's, you probably would have had more scholarships to school, more opportunities to get college credits in high school, and not.
0: How would that have worked out better for me? I've done pretty well in life, so even if that is true, and I
1: got
0: a scholarship,
7: you found your passion at a young age. You're great at it.
0: Yeah, but any kid could.
7: That.
0: Yes, no, they could, but it's because they're being stifled and they're being bombarded with busy work homework, and it makes learning suck.
1: No.
0: It's not fun. That's why they're not finding their passion.
1: I'm with Jesse on all of this. I totally disagree.
7: Take classes you're interested in. I mean, heck, my daughter, she's 12, and she already knows she wants to be an engineer. So she's taking STEM and robotics and extra classes that can get her the credits towards high school or towards college so that someday not only will she not be as in debt, because she's already got that now, but she's having fun learning about it. Her homework might be doing a science experiment. You know, it's fun. Yeah, you might have the boring stuff in between, but you'll use it at some point.
0: Let's see how it turns out. You call me 10 years from now, and we'll see how it all turns out. We'll see who's right, me or you.
1: I think Jesse's right.
7: I honestly hope that you'd be a parent to understand so you can put your foot in your mouth, but Once you're a parent, you will get it.
0: Jesse, thank you. If I ever am a parent, I won't be so naive to think that kids are sitting on the bus or all doing their homework on their laptops. Is that what it was like, Dieter, when you were?
5: No, if it was, I'd kick that kid's ass if he was doing his homework on the bus.
0: Like, Charlie, is that how your bus ride home was? Everyone's just sitting there facing forward doing their homework?
2: Those fist fights and spitting on each other and just... A constant people smoking weed and
0: dumb. Your dad was a bus driver. How was your bus ride home?
4: Well, things have changed. I think
0: chagrin fall.
4: I think things have changed. No, my kids do their homework on the bus.
5: Really?
4: What? Yeah.
5: Wait, is there one kid really older? Do. He's like in high school.
4: 11 and 9.
2: So. Mine was like a prison bus. I mean, it was insane what was going on.
0: You couldn't focus if you look down at your homework. You're a target now because you got to keep your head on a swivel. You got fists. You got pieces of gum being thrown at your head. It's a disaster.
4: My boys are the complete opposite of me. They're very docile. They're very chill. They're not. They're looking to avoid any confrontation or any kind of interaction really like that. They just want to get their homework done so they can get home and play Fortnite. That's all they care about.
0: Well, I'll give you the example I was going to give you is me and my wife. Two opposite people when it comes to a lot of things in life, but school was certainly one. She went to high school and in junior high and high school, and she spent so much time because she was so concerned about getting into college and getting grant money and scholarship money, and she puts so much stress. She puts a lot of stress. She's like the opposite of me. I just go, whatever. It'll all work out. She just carries around stress like you wouldn't believe. So she, of course, got straight A's. Me, I pretty much flunked out. You know how you'd hear about people like have a 4.0 GPA, but it's actually higher than a 4.0? Yes.
5: 4.23?
0: I don't know if they're taking some sort of advantage. Like, that's her. Like, she has a higher than a 4.0 grade point average, however that's even possible. And then she goes to college.
1: What college did she go to?
0: I don't know. Some, I don't know.
1: You really don't know?
0: Notre Dame. Not Notre Dame, Notre Dame, like the Fighting Irish.
5: There's a local one.
1: Okay.
0: Anyhow, so.
1: Did she live at college? Or did she go,
0: I don't know.
1: No, I mean, like, Dieter and I.
0: I don't know what that has to do with the point of the story.
1: I'm just wondering, like, the whole experience might explain a little bit about your wife. Dieter and I left home, went away to college, and we both say it was the greatest experience. You learned so much.
0: Yeah, I think she moved out. Yes,
1: she did move out. I find that shocking that she would leave her mom and dad's house.
0: I think she did.
1: Huh.
0: Anyhow, it's totally beside the point.
1: Not really.
0: She is so burnt out. She hates learning now. Hates it.
5: Has it learned since she was 22? Not a single thing?
0: That's right. She doesn't want to learn anything.
5: Maybe it's the teacher. Maybe you're trying to teach her everything around the house.
0: And me?
1: Right?
0: No. Me, I'm curious about everything. I could end up going down the Wikipedia rabbit hole and the internet, you know, learning, reading, all this kind of stuff. Because I don't want to learn anything. I go, what are you talking about? She goes, I'm so burnt out. She goes, it totally ruined. She will tell you, it ruined her. Ruined her. Took away her spirit.
1: Oh, my God. Give me a bucket. I need to puke.
0: Now, me.
1: Give me a break.
0: I'm very curious. Look at my spirit. Look at the spirit of this guy right here. Because I did no homework. And I have a fighting spirit.
5: Maybe it's because you didn't learn anything in high school. Now you have to learn now the past 20 years, Rover. She did it the right way.
1: Oh, Rover.
4: Can you imagine, though, being a kid now and having Google? You have everything. Information is at your fingertips. Yeah. It's impossible not to do any homework or anything.
5: I had an encyclopedia. in the hallway. Yeah. 20
8: Britannica?
5: Yes. I had it. So anything I wanted to look up, I had to go get this thing out, and I had to look it up and read it, and then try to not plagiarize it, but put it into my homework.
4: Yeah, mine was from the 1960s, too. I got my mom's hand-me-down encyclopedias from the 60s.
5: You remember that? Looking it up?
4: Yes, there is no excuse not to know anything now. I mean, it's you can just look it up.
0: But you're not necessarily learning anything.
1: That's what my daughter just said.
0: Because you're becoming a researcher, basically.
1: On Sunday.
0: You know how to use Google.
1: We had homework. She had homework she had to do. And I was doing dishes. And she's like, I don't know how to do this, but I'm afraid if I Google it, that's cheating. And I'm like, well, if they're giving you something to figure

0: kids with it.
1: You blast and burn their eyebrows off, Theater. You never did that? Come on.
0: Not on a school bus. I think the bus driver would see a flame ball going down the aisle.
1: No, he's just trying to get through his day. He doesn't care.
0: We should take rosary beads because we don't make rosaries every day.
1: Yeah.
0: And we would just whip them. Like, I'm talking about like 30, 40 rosary beads. Just whip them at the driver as he's going down the street. I don't know how he didn't crash.
1: He's just getting a paycheck. He wants to get on and off that bus. And he knows he's walking a fine line, the bus driver, because they walk in there, they go, I might kill a kid today. Like, not because I'm going to crash the bus, but because I may just want to kill one of these little rotten bastards. So they're just trying to get through their day. She was just trying to get through her day and survive, not doing the homework. Paul says he used to shoot a laser pointer off the mirror into the bus driver's eye.
0: Oh, my God. Blinding him?
1: I used to do that. I can remember being in class, and I had a watch. I think a Swatch watch.
2: Oh, yeah.
0: Oh, yes.
1: And I would, you know, the sun would come in through the window, and it would hit my watch, and I would try to purposely go like this with my wrist so that that concentrated light beam would hit him right in the eye.
3: Didn't we have a meeting here once that somebody did that?
1: Theater did that to our program director once.
0: Oh, was it Ballrag or Bo? Bomo.
1: I don't know.
0: I think it was Ballrag.
1: Yeah.
0: He's up front of the whole floor giving this massive speech, and the sun's coming through the window, and I had my phone, and somehow I was able to angle it right in his eyes. He could be squinting. He could barely see. He's giving this big speech.
1: And he was getting so distracted.
0: Yeah, he's like, he couldn't see he was doing it because I was blinding his ass.
1: How did he not know that it was you?
2: Well, then I think he saw people laughing towards the back, which is where we were.
0: Yeah, when he would try to look around, I'd put the phone down. And then he'd go back to giving a speech. I'd break that phone
1: back out. Because I remember doing this to a teacher, and he was like, looking down, grading stuff, and I'm like hitting his eye, and then he like look up, and I would just pretend like I'm writing or whatever.
0: Right.
1: Oh God!
4: All right, we'll be right back after this. Hang on.
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18: Let's see. Here's an email that I got. It made me think of you, Dougie, because you were not here on Friday getting a colonoscopy. This person writes, I will not be able to listen to the show today because I will be taking my husband for a biopsy. He had colon cancer 2 years ago. We thought all was well until his most recent scan. It shows a mass that has to be biopsied today. In light of Dieter's recent brush, everyone over a certain age should get checked. He had almost no symptoms 2 years ago, none at all this time. It's known as the silent killer. I'm keeping my thoughts positive and hoping for a good, benign result, but please stress to your audience the importance of, at the very least, doing an at-home colon cancer screen. Schnitzer refuses to go get a colonoscopy. He's in his late 50s. Would you get one of the, what about that thing where you poop in a box and then send it through the mail? Would you do that, Schnitzer?
19: No, I don't trust those. I go to the regular doctor.
20: Are you going to?
21: What do you mean you don't trust them? You think somebody's going to steal your turds?
19: No, I don't trust the...
21: They're going to identity theft your poop?
18: Like at the gym where we're stealing the sign-in sheet when Schnitzer was
19: that
18: going.
19: That was somebody else, but... No, I just want to trust the technology behind it.
21: Oh, the technology. Yeah. Okay.
22: My brother-in-law just did that, the poop in a box.
18: Poop in a box.
22: Yeah, because he's like, I got to do it because what I went through. And he's like, I couldn't do the colonoscopy. So he's like, I just did the box.
23: Why couldn't he
22: He just didn't want to do it. He's like, I'll at least do something. So he crapped in a box.
18: Isn't the colonoscopy, isn't that what you're supposed to do?
22: Yeah, of course.
18: It's better than nothing, I guess.
22: That's what he said. He goes, I'll just do something. I'll crap in a box and send it away. I'll do that every 3 years and... He goes, at least it's something.
18: And so, what was his result?
22: I just saw him over the weekend, so he sent it away.
18: So you have to, what do you, hand this to the UPS guy? You have to hand him your box that says Cologuard on there? And just, how gross is that? That's so disgusting. We watched that video. I had no idea that that's what was going on. I really did not.
22: Yeah, they show you the guy actually crapping a box.
18: Yeah.
22: It's like a little plastic toilet.
18: And it's not like... I don't know. It's not like, I don't know what I was expecting was going on, but when you actually watch that video, we played that video like a year ago, it was something else.
22: You take a Q-tip and maybe just swab it and then put it into a little beaker and send that off. I didn't know you actually take the whole turd and drop it into a little plastic plate, close off the box and hand it to your UPS.
18: Here you go. Here's my turd.
22: Yeah. And then everybody knows. It says on the box where it is. Cologuard. They know it's a turd in there.
18: Actually, that's what, expensive electronics should be shipped in, like Amazon, Newegg. Yeah. They should send it in Cologuard boxes, because who would ever want to, porch pirate that?
22: Exactly.
18: Let's see here. Anyhow, so this person says that everyone should get checked out for this. Good job, Dougie, for getting checked out. So you went in for a colonoscopy.
23: Yes.
18: Dieter's, who was it, your brother, brother-in-law?
22: Brother-in-law.
18: He's too manly to get a colonoscopy, but Dougie, you were able to pull it off.
23: I delayed it because I didn't want to do it. You know, there's just a feeling about, I don't want to do that. That's gross.
18: Who does?
23: You know?
18: No one wants to do that. Let's be honest.
23: After Dieter, what happened to him, the next day or that day, I think I scheduled and I couldn't get in till November. So, or I had my doctor. The doctor has to order it. Mm-hmm. So, and I didn't say this part to anyone, but for about a month now, I have been struggling with, I think something's wrong because this is gross, but when I would wipe, I would have blood.
18: Oh, God.
23: So
18: this
23: I'm
18: is
23: like,
18: too much already.
23: Something's wrong.
18: Oh, no.
23: And that thought of something's wrong is just never good. But I knew that I had the colonoscopy coming up. So and also I'm on Mounjaro. So I've been dieting and it slows down your digestive tract. So the makes you feel full. So
18: that's what it is. You're straining to, you're constipated, no, you're straining to crap, and you no. pop the blood vessel back there.
23: No.
18: Is
21: it black or is it red?
23: It's bright red. So, that's when
18: right
23: it looks,
18: on the good one.
21: That's right on the hole.
23: Yeah. So that's like a hemorrhoid, but you also can have hemorrhoids and not know. So I knew that I had to tell them that. So I start a few days ahead of time. And I do soft foods, and then a couple of days ahead of the prep, I did liquid. So on Thursday, when the prep started, I had told you that I was going to do a little bit earlier. Mm. And thank God I did. I started the 4 Dulcolax at noon, which just blows your whole system away. Like, it's just like, let's get everything out. But I didn't have a lot in me because it was liquids or soft stuff. So I do that. And then I started making the Gatorade concoction. I have to drink 64 ounces, which is, I had a big container of water, like what Dieter drinks. He drinks 2 of these huge things a day. I only had to do 64 ounces.
18: But it's just filled with Miralax, right?
23: A huge bottle of Miralax. They dumped the whole thing in.
18: They used to give you like this really disgusting, like, I don't know, it's like this really gross stuff that you had to drink. Now they just give you Miralax, which I'd never done before, but you don't taste it at all. It just tastes like Gatorade.
21: Yeah, it's better than the other way.
23: Perfect. Yeah. Right? Easy peasy. So I start at 2:30. Haven't gone to the bathroom yet. No Dulcolax. So I start drinking the Gatorade mix. I put them in separate Gatorade bottles just to make it seem less daunting. So I mix everything up and then I put it into smaller bottles. And then I made the huge mistake. Now, this is all my fault. I messed up beyond words, but nobody told me. I didn't read it. I didn't know ahead of time. I did Gatorade clear, like the frost Gatorade, but it had sugar and carbs in it. And I haven't had any sugar. And I've had no sugar. So I tried drinking it and I'm like, this is really difficult. I should have gotten 0 and I didn't. So I'm drinking and drinking, and thank God my daughter was gone. And now the laxatives have kicked in. It's 2:30 I started, and it's 6:30. I'm still drinking. I mean, I couldn't do it. I'm crying. I'm like calling my neighbor, and I'm like, I'm struggling here. And she's just...
18: You couldn't do what?
23: I couldn't drink the Gatorade.
18: It's just regular Gatorade.
23: It was making me sick. It was the sugar.
18: That's all in your head. That's
23: okay, is it? Yeah. Because then I'm sitting on the toilet with the puke basket, and I vomited so violently, everything came up. I can't tell you how much fluid came out of me. I'm so glad my kid wasn't there, because she would have been like, oh my God, I'm calling an ambulance.
22: But that's all the medicine too.
18: Yeah.
23: So that's the conundrum. I don't know if I've got everything out of me. So I still go to the bathroom. I was done going to the bathroom by 10 o'clock at night. I had nothing left in me. I stopped drinking. I did not drink. And I only did about half of the powder.
18: Ah, boy.
23: Right? So do I call and cancel? What do I do? So I wake up the next morning and I'm still going and I'm worried because I don't know if it's all out of me. So my neighbor says, who's taking me? She's like, okay, let's just go and tell them what happened. So I get there and I'm just freaking out because it's the unknown. And the girl at the desk goes, why aren't you on the air? I'm like, Jesus Christ. What's happening?
18: Can I have
23: here?
18: An autograph before we stick this tube up your ass?
23: I love you for listening, but can you not say that? Like, can you just, I'm scared, you know? Then the other, she's like, oh, that's Doogie.
18: Oh,
23: and I'm
18: boy.
23: Like, okay. So you're in a special area. They couldn't have been nicer. So, so sweet. They take me back and it's all stalls. It's just like 1, 1, 1, 1. It's incredible how many people were in there. And it's just, they wheel you in, they wheel you out. Like, they have it down to an art. And they make you feel so comfortable. So they come in and I said, look, I don't know if I got everything out. I'm going to tell you right now. And she goes, let's just go in and see. Let's just, if you don't, you don't, you know, let's go in and see. So she makes you feel comfortable. They put the IV or the thing in your hand. And then they wheel you back, and then they talk you through. The doctor's in there, and he's super, super cool, super nice. They have you lay on your side, and the anesthesia chick goes, okay, you're going to feel something. It's going to be on your face. And I'm like, what do you mean? She goes, you'll know, you'll know. And then she's like, you feel it? And I go, oh, I feel something. She goes, okay, I'll see you later. And I'm like, what? And I was out. And then I wake up, and I was fine. Totally in recovery. It was the easiest thing.
18: Sounds easy, right? Sounds pleasant.
23: No,
18: almost.
23: I swear to God, if I would have mixed the Miralax with water, I would do it again this weekend. It's that simple. It's just the fear of not knowing what you have to do. So then they give me the results. The doctor comes out. And I kept thinking of when Dieter had his, the doctor said, we saw something. We removed a little piece of it. Or he knew that it looked right. Dieter, is that what happened? Yeah, yep. They knew. You know, and you're out of it a little bit. Mm-hmm. So he comes back and he said, I did remove a polyp. And it was just very, very small, like 5 millimeters. And he said, we removed it. And he goes, but you look good. It does. It's, and I told him about my friend. And he's like, nope, I totally understand that. He goes, there's nothing in there. There's no cancer. You're good. Everything looks good. Come back in 5 years. And then they give you the pictures. And it walks you through. And he said, oh, I know what the blood is. And I'll show you the picture of that.
18: No,
23: you guys ready for this?
18: Oh, God.
23: Picture number one. Yeah,
22: there's only 10.
23: There's 10.
18: 10 pictures of this?
23: Here is my orifice.
18: No.
23: And I was clean as a whistle. Picture number one is my orifice.
18: Oh, my God.
23: Okay, that's just my intestine.
18: Oh, my God.
23: Number two.
21: Nice looking intestine.
23: I look pretty good, right? No. Number two is just another orifice. That's my internal.
18: Oh, no.
23: I look good, man. Number three is the ilium.
21: This is the hottest part of your body.
23: My hole is very pink. Clean. It looks very, very healthy. Number four is just another picture of my hole.
18: Down up there, though.
23: You want to see the
21: Jeffrey,
23: polyp.
21: Would you slam that?
23: Oh, I got good holes.
18: Oh, my God.
23: Look at number five. This is the polyp that he removed.
18: Ew.
23: You see the little tiny?
18: Oh, yeah, this is so gross.
23: Isn't that neat? No, number five, that's the polyp. You see it, Rover, with the arrow?
22: That's your sigmoid colon.
18: See it, yeah.
0: Hey, you did a good job. It's very clean in there.
23: Yeah. Number six.
0: Medicine worked.
23: Oh. Clean. All right, number seven is the actual.
21: What's this?
23: That is the scope.
18: This is like right on your. This is your butthole.
23: That is.
18: Do you know?
21: No, that's not inside. That's your actual.
23: No, that's the scope at the ulcer.
18: No!
23: That's my. No! I understand.
18: That's rectum.
23: I know it's my rectum. Oh, I don't care. That's the ulcer.
18: Oh, my God.
23: It doesn't matter. They've seen a million. I don't care if that's my butt.
21: They have, but we haven't.
18: Yeah, exactly.
21: We didn't get into this line of work to look at your butthole.
23: Look at the ulcer.
22: Yikes.
23: That's what's causing the blood. Isn't that fascinating?
18: No, that's disgusting.
23: Okay, number, who cares? Number eight.
22: Yeah.
18: Oh.
23: That's the scope, and they have to put like a clamp on it.
21: So it doesn't.
23: Number nine is the clamp.
22: Keep losing it?
21: Fall.
23: Yeah, they like put disappear? A clip, like a clip, like to close the ulcer.
21: Some guy has to tie himself to it.
23: And then number 10.
22: Wait, hold on. Nine is.
23: That's them putting it in. Isn't that crazy?
18: Oh, my God.
21: This part of your hole isn't as good.
23: Yeah, and then number 10.
22: Yeah, this is.
23: That's the clip to keep it.
18: Well, I don't even know what the hell that is, but oh my God. That one, it's her actual butthole we just looked at.
23: It's called a rectum, a medical.
22: God.
23: But I have to tell you, because of Dieter, I did this, and I hope that anyone listening that is afraid of it, there is no reason to be afraid. I messed up and I vomited because I shouldn't have done the sugar. So if you do the zero free or whatever, it was an easy process. And when you get in there, they make you feel so comfortable. And I hope people go get it checked out. Snitzer.
22: Snitz, Jeffrey too. He hasn't done it.
18: Snitz won't do it, I don't think. Unless maybe he'll
22: We have a break
18: just try
22: coming
18: and
22: up,
18: prove
22: so.
18: Me wrong and he'll go and do it. I don't know, but
23: that's another thing. He goes, we have a break coming up.
22: Yeah, I don't think I'd do it during the show time. I'd do it when we have time off.
23: No, I was fine Friday. Like after the procedure, I took a nap for like an hour and a half. I was totally fine on Friday. Mm-hmm. I had a little bit of remnants of going to the bathroom, but I was fine Friday night. I ate fine. Everything was back to normal. So there's no downtime. It's just that one day you start your prep, I had to stay close to a toilet. You know, if I start at noon, I just didn't go anywhere until noon the next day. So I hope people that are afraid don't be, because this could save your life.
18: Steve, you're on Rover's Morning Glory. Good morning, Steve.
1: Man, I just, you know, I can't imagine why Doogie is still single. I mean, all of these details that she's shared have been so enlightening. Like, I'm completely aroused on my way to work.
18: Oh, yeah.
1: Just kidding. You should be. I puked in my lap. Now I have to go home and change my clothes because I puked in my lap listening to this. The most disgusting thing I've ever heard. I've never been so grossed out by the thought of looking at a girl's butthole, but now I just want to puke again.
23: Oh, my God. I had an ulcer on it.
18: You probably didn't see it on RMG TV. No. We had to see it. I mean, my God.
1: Absolutely no way do I ever want to look at
18: that. Who has an ulcer on their head?
23: I don't know what
1: is. I have to go. I'm going to throw up again.
23: Good.
1: I have to go.
18: Thank you.
23: Crash your car.
2: Is that not a hemorrhoid, or is that the same thing?
23: He would have said hemorrhoid. Ulcer.
2: Maybe that's a fancy name for it.
23: Rectum.
18: Oh, God. This is too much.
2: I'm not searching
18: this
2: for that.
18: This is too much. This is,
2: that's a Charlie search right
18: it's
2: there.
18: It's going to tag you now. And it's going to always think wherever you go on whatever device, it's going to go, oh, that guy has an ulcer on his ass, right? If you search for that. No. Jeez. What, douche?
23: Yeah, that was what was causing the blood. If you have a rectal ulcer, you may see blood in the stool, have rectal pain, or experience painful bowel movements. But he said everything looked good. He just put a little clip, it'll heal itself, and I'll be good to go. So
18: the ulcer? The ulcer? That's what that clip was? He plugged your ulcer with a clip?
23: Yeah, that's what the clip was.
18: You still have that?
23: Yeah, it's in my butthole right now.
18: Oh, no.
23: Swear to God, it'll dissolve and come out on its own.
21: I don't believe you. You want to see it?
23: Well, let me show you.
18: What?
23: Yeah, it's in there right now. I don't feel it. It's very, very small.
18: And now we got to go back to this picture. What's this clip? I thought this was something to... I thought you were talking about so that the scope didn't slide up your ass or something.
23: No.
2: This thing, the
23: black scope.
18: That thing?
23: That's a clip.
2: Oh.
18: That's still in your ass?
23: Yeah, it'll come out.
18: What?
2: It looks like metal.
23: Yeah.
18: What is that?
2: You said dissolve. It looks metal.
23: It is... I don't know the name.
4: It's bedazzled now.
18: What? This is crazy.
2: That's weird.
23: Yeah, I don't know the name of what it is.
18: Oh, my God.
23: Yeah.
2: Is it like a hemorrhoid where they have to block off the vein or whatever? Is it the same kind of thing?
4: Cut the circulation? That's what I was thinking, too.
23: No, it was bleeding really bad because he nicked it.
2: Oh.
23: So he had to stop the bleeding.
18: Oh, all right. Well...
23: So get your colonoscopy.
18: Oh, yeah. Well, you've given such a glowing review of the procedure.
23: I did. It is an uncomfortable topic, but if you don't make it, I mean, who cares? It's your butt. You don't feel anything. They knock you out. Mm-hmm. It's the propofol.
18: Mm-hmm.
23: The Michael Jackson.
4: I didn't know that you could get an ulcer there. I just learned something from you.
18: Mm-hmm. Mm. You have an ulcer and you haven't had any activity back there. She has... foxtail butt plugs and you name it. She doesn't have an ulcer. How's that possible? I don't understand this. All right. I've got to take a break. We will be right back on Rover's Morning Glory. Hang on.
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Corey Roddick for your Tuesday. I don't know how you feel today. I feel like I got a rock in my stomach. 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Well, I did last night, and look what happened to me. I can barely speak. At least I can rock. 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

0: They are Pearl Jam. It's Buzzer Radio, 100.7 WMMS. Dude, we are in for it. Corey Roddick for your Tuesday morning. According to the National Weather Service, we have a heat advisory that goes into effect at noon today and runs through 8 o'clock on Thursday. And that's for the entire region. We're not going to get much relief, man. The heat index values are going to look like they're 105 degrees. It's going to be plus 90 degrees every day until Thursday. And it's still going to be hotter than hell into the weekend. You know you're in trouble when it's hot at night, too. There was a big full moon last night. My girl's all into like the celestial stuff. And she put like a jar of water on her porch and rocks in a moon-shaped bowl. I don't know. I went to rallies, but the same thing. We went looking for this big full moon. I'm thinking, God, it's 10 o'clock at night. And I'm already sweating my ass off. Oh, it's going to be a fun week. We'll make the best of it, though. Get you Sublime on the way, Glorious Sons, GNFNR, and also we'll get you another $2,500 with that keyword you need up here at 11:30. This is your Tuesday, and this is the Buzz.
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0: There, Sabbath. Rocking your Tuesday on the buzzer. It's 100.7 WMMS. Corey Roddick, and looking ahead to Saturday, 4th of July. America turning 250 years old. I don't know how you're spending yours. Apparently, I'm going to be sweating my ass off, and I'm going to be doing so on a battlefield in Gettysburg, Pennsylvania. My chick is kind of in the Civil War stuff, so we really want to see a Civil War reenactment and watch all these people lying on top of each other playing dead. I really want to see how this works. Is it like, bang, got you, and then somebody just lays down. They're like, oh, yeah, you got me fair and square, and that's just where they sit. Regardless, that's like something we could do on the cheap, but most other things to do in the summertime cost a lot of money. That's where we step in. Even though it's America's birthday, you're the one getting the presents. We're going to hook you up with a keyword up here at 11:30. That keyword's worth $2,500 when you take it to WMMS.com. That American cash comes to you in minutes. Also going to get you tools. Zeppelin, if you really want to win, pray about it because, well, we're going to be rocking for Christ with POD as well. It's how we rock a Tuesday on the Buzzard, and it's happening next.
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It's Buzzer Radio. 100.7 WMMS. I'm Corey Roddick. You ready? $2,500? You're going to have lots of 4th of July fun with that money. The keyword you need happens right after this from Tool. 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

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Fell to the Rangers 6-3. They'll have the opportunity to even the score. Rub some dirt in their eye tonight. 100.7 WMMS is your FM home for Guardians baseball. 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

You know, I'm a proud American, but just once in my life, I wish I lived in Zurich. Because last night before Linkin Park's show, their fan club members got a first look at that Linkin Park documentary, Unshatter. We still don't have a release date, but when it comes to theaters, you'll hear about it here first. 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
1: 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We cool. 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It's Buzzer Radio, 100.7 WMMS. I'm Corey Roddick. You know what I'm talking about. We've been hanging out together, you and I, for a long time, like 25 years. And you realize that I've never really had too many kind things to say about Nirvana. But now I know it's got nothing to do with the band. It has to do with my frustration of being in high school in the mid-90s, growing up on MTV, like 8 hours of MTV a day. I was ready to go, man. I was growing my hair out. I learned how to put on eyeliner. I got a bass, learned how to unhook a bra. I was ready to be glam rock incarnate, and there was nowhere to go. Well, after all these years, I can finally stop crying about it because it's our time once again. 1 week from Friday, Great White and White Lion going to be bringing it to Northfield Park Racino and Ticketmaster.com so you get the tickets and info. That's no fun, is it? Up here at 150, I'm going to get you in the door. Great White, White Lion, Northfield Park Racino. We're doing it this afternoon before the Alan Cox Show takes over right here on the
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11: What's going on, fellow sports fans? It's Andy West. Let's look back on this day in sports history, June 30th. We'll start today in 1993 and the NBA draft. Shortly after the Orlando Magic drafted Michigan forward Chris Webber with the number one pick and the Golden State Warriors drafted Penny Hardaway with the number three pick, the two teams traded selections. Orlando got Hardaway and three future first-round picks, while Golden State got Webber. It was the first time that the number one pick had ever been dealt on draft day. Both players had been anxious to play alongside Shaquille O'Neal, who the Magic had selected with the number one pick in 1992. Hardaway was thrilled when he learned the deal had been made, and he said, "Nothing against Golden State, but I'm looking forward to playing with Shaq." Today in 2009, Nick Markakis hit a two-run double off Boston closer Jonathan Papelbon to complete the biggest comeback in Baltimore Orioles history for an 11-10 win. Baltimore trailed 10-1 before scoring five runs in the seventh and five more in the eighth. And today in 2015, the United States defeats Germany 2-0 in the semifinals at the Women's World Cup. Carly Lloyd converts a penalty kick for Team USA and a 1-0 lead. Substitute Kelly O'Hara scores in the 84th minute to seal the USA's 2-0 victory.
10: Now you know. Today in sports history on iHeartRadio.
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Summer's definitely here. It's hotter than hell. And the best money I spend all year doing anything I use in the summertime. Those gold passes I buy for my kid and my chick and me. Heading out to Cedar Point. We're so lucky. Oh, yeah. The greatest theme park in the entire world is like in our backyard. The best roller coasters anywhere. And the Alan Cox Show going to send you off with a 4-pack of tickets. You can check out Cedar Point for yourself at 410 right here on MMS.

0: at the record show. And I'll never let you forget this. The world would not know who Rush was if we didn't play him first. We're 100.7 WMMS, Corey Roddick. And all those years ago, the legend started, and we get to pick up where we left off with Rush on September 17th and 19th. They're bringing their 50-something reunion tour to Rocket Arena. Said they were never going to do it again. God bless them. Here they are. And I'm watching this freaking tour like a hawk. Ever since it started, I'm checking the set list every night. I'm watching what goes on. Luckily, they're changing it every night, so I'm not like spoiling anything for myself. But one thing that will never change, Geddy Lee will always be the most polite man who's ever lived. I was watching a video clip from the other night. He was playing this sweet-ass Red Thunderbird bass, just laying it down, except for when he just hit the thing, no sound. Well, anybody else in the world, any other bass player, myself included, be throwing a fit, knocking things over, looking at the sound guy, gesturing, being all loud. Nope, not Geddy. He's all polite and courteous and asking the guy if he could please bring him another bass at his earliest convenience. Man, rock stars just aren't what they used to be. Go punch someone in the face.
1: Your one stop for advertising? 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
27: Traffic. From the Elk & Elk Traffic Center, if you were injured on the job, call the attorneys at Elk & Elk, 1-800-ELK-OHIO. You got slow traffic because of an accident that's taken out the right lane, 90 East at West 25th. Heavy traffic, 90 East between Hilliard and West 140th. Also some slow stuff on 480 East between Route 91 and Frost Road. See a crash? Give us a call, 216-986-8888. I'm Mike Ross from the Total Traffic Center.
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11: 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And just like energetically, if I'm sitting at the piano and I'm writing and I'm thinking about whether other people are going to like it or not, how am I ever going to embrace the cosmic part inside myself? You know what I mean? I was like, well, I really like this chord, this C minor chord, and the way it goes into the B chord. 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
1: Yeah, come and get this. Caller number 10 right now, 578-1007, 800-348-1007. If you're caller number 10, you're going to check out the return of Great White, along with White Lion. 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But caller 10, you're checking it out right now. 578-1007, 800-348-1007. Corey Ronick getting out of here. Making way for the Alan Cox Show. Whatever you're into tonight, stay cool, stay hydrated. If you're drinking, don't be driving. If you're in recovery, don't be drinking. High five, we got this. Recover loudly. And Godsmack rocks you Tuesday. 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

0: going on, gang? Good afternoon. Hi there. Greetings and or welcome and or good day to you, sir or madam. My name is Alan Cox. Thanks very much for being here. Rob Anthony is right over there.
1: I said good day, sir.
0: Good day, sir. Jessica Ann Hutchinson back in Studio G.
2: Hi.
0: She has... What is she wearing today? Let me take a look at this. What are you... A little,
2: I'm casual okay. today.
1: Yeah, sweatshirt, right. Is that what we got?
2: Yeah.
1: Hoodie? Taking a page out of my notebook, huh?
2: Oh, yeah. That's why I wear the hats just like you.
1: Aw.
0: Taking a page out of the what?
1: What did I say?
0: No, I don't know. You said she's taking a page out of your notebook?
1: Yeah, because I wear a hoodie.
0: A hoodie. Gotcha. Okay. I thought she said something about a hat.
1: Well, she did, but she's not wearing a hat today.
0: Not wearing a hat. Understood.
1: And she said, that's why I wear a hat, but she's not wearing a hat. Yeah, it's Jess.
0: Wait a second. So is she trying to say that she doesn't wear a hat so as not to be confused with you?
2: Yeah, people confuse us all the time. They think I'm Rob all the time.
0: They can walk up to Jess and they go, you look like the guy that used to coach the Cleveland Browns.
2: All the time.
0: Mm-hmm.
2: But it's only when I'm wearing a hat.
1: Mm-hmm. And you have a much bigger penis.
2: Yeah. Oh, yeah.
0: Anywho, hey, if you'd like to join us, we'd love to have you. 216-578-1007 or 800-348-1007. 35192 is the number to text. There's a YouTube channel. 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Rob, did you notice... A good 9 or 10 minutes before the show, our own Rick Clattler was just pacing back and forth outside our studio door. Pacing back and forth.
1: I couldn't figure out what he was trying to convey. I mean, it was a lot. And it was I asked him, and he said, I'll tell you when the time's right. And I was like, okay, man, you know, so
0: can we get it over with?
1: If you want.
0: Okay.
3: Open that show.
1: Thank you very much, Alan. LeBron James has informed the Los Angeles Lakers he will play for a different team in the 2026-2027 season. His agent, Rich Paul, has confirmed this to ESPN. James, 41, has played in 60 games for the Lakers last season, his 23rd season in the NBA, averaging 20.9 points, 6.1 rebounds, and 7.2 assists per game for the Lakers. I'm Rick Clattler for the Alan Cox Show.
3: 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Exclusive news!
0: That Rick Clattler does good work.
1: He sure does.
0: All right. Well, now he'll stop pacing outside my door.
1: Well, I asked him. He started telling me what was happening. And I said, well, have you on? And I said, do you think that means he's coming to the Cavs? And that's, again, I guess I lost him. He gave me a finger. He just pointed at me.
0: He fingered you.
1: No, he didn't give me the middle finger. He just pointed at me.
0: Oh, pointed at you.
1: I don't have an opinion. I'm a newsman, he said.
0: Right. Yeah, well, he is.
1: And I said, okay. All right.
0: Yes. Have they informed him over there, by the way, that it's kind of frowned upon to be a chomping on a stogie?
1: Yeah,
0: while
1: you think? Did you notice the hat?
0: Yes, it has a card in the brim that says press.
1: Press. When was the last time you saw someone do that?
0: Well, he got really mad because I walked up and I pressed his hat.
1: Oh.
0: And I go, oh, I'm so sorry. I didn't even realize what was going on there.
1: What did he say? Because he does not like jokes.
0: Hey, call me some old timey. He's like, you slubber to gubbin or something like that.
1: Yeah,
0: and I was like,
1: that sounds right.
0: What are you talking about?
1: One of us has to stay on his good side. He already hates me. There's no reason for you to.
0: I don't need to stay on his good side. I didn't say anything to him, and he was walking back and forth in front of the door. So
1: he's our news guy.
0: He loves a breaking story, if nothing else. Isn't LeBron's agent married to Adele?
1: I don't think so.
0: Isn't she married to Rich Paul?
1: I don't think Adele's married, is she? Or maybe she was.
0: I thought she was. Or they're engaged or something.
1: I don't know.
0: I thought Adele, she, I think.
2: No, she got, Rich Paul. Yeah, you're right.
0: Right?
1: Mm-hmm. They're married?
2: No, they started dating in 21.
0: Mm.
2: And then it just has a line.
0: But they're going to marry.
2: Maybe.
0: Yeah.
1: Well, when they do, Rit will be there to tell us.
0: Yeah. Thank you, Rit. So the thought is not that LeBron, I know everyone around here, they figure it's a fait accompli that he's going to come back home, but I don't know if that's
4: Well, LeBron's doing what LeBron does better than anyone is you have some downtime of the NBA season, and now it's all about him again, right? Like, he's going to be basically all he did was announce to the Lakers that he's not coming back. So potential suitors, they're talking about Miami, they're talking about Cleveland, they're talking about Golden State. And basically all the talking heads are saying that, not the band, Alan, not the band, but all of the talking sports heads are saying the best scenario for LeBron is to head to Golden State to try to win a championship with Steph Curry. I think Anthony Davis is still there. Draymond Green is there.
0: But is Baron Davis still there?
4: That's a very, very good question, and I don't have an answer for you. I'll find out. I'll get with Rick.
0: All right.
4: So, I don't know.
0: What do the actual talking heads have to say about it? Have they checked in with David Byrne?
4: No. Or Tina Weymouth? I asked him, and I said, what do you think? And he goes, and she was. And he walked away, and I was like, oh.
0: Yeah. He just did that thing down his arm with his hand, and he ran off in his giant parachute-sized suit.
4: I was like, okay, if that's... I was just wondering.
0: I just want to ask you what you thought. And he said, fa, fa, fa, fa, fa, fa, fa, fa, fa, and then ran off.
4: And he goes, run away. And I was like, okay, all right. Okay, gotcha.
0: Alan, how is LeBron 42? Homeboy looks 72. Well, he's put his body through a lot, right? The reason that Rob and I look so amazing for our respective ages is because we don't really do much.
4: If LeBron looks 72,
0: LeBron is out there. And
4: I look 100. He just has a white beard. Looks like Superman shape. The hell are you talking about? 72 years? There isn't a 72-year-old person on the planet that looks like LeBron.
0: Yeah.
4: He just has a white beard.
0: Oh, does he?
4: Yeah. A long beard. It's like James Harden beard, but it's like white.
0: Well, fine. Then when Christmas time comes, he can do the Santa thing.
4: And with all that said, LeBron's driving around in a Humvee throughout Northeast Ohio. People, like, he posted a video. It feels good to drive around home or whatever it is. So he's going to do this. He's going to play it out. It's what he does better than anybody else. Everybody will talk about him throughout the offseason. He'll make an announcement in the next couple of weeks. And they'll be off and running.
0: I'll tell you one thing. We will not be talking about any of this here on this show.
4: About LeBron? I mean, I don't care if we do or we don't.
0: We're not going to mention. I've already instructed Rick Clattler to not tell us anything. Oh, wait. He already came in and did that.
4: Yeah.
0: Oh, man. I'm a little off today.
4: And I think he will, no matter what. Mm. He didn't mention his wife again. Did you notice that?
0: LeBron?
4: No.
0: Rit.
4: Mm. Last time when
0: Miles
4: Garrett
0: was that an anomaly when he did mention her? I feel like he mentioned her one time and then
4: the biggest breaking story in Cleveland in the last 10 years sports-wise was Miles Garrett leaving, and he quoted his wife as a source.
0: Yeah, he attributed Barb. The story to Barb.
4: Barb Clattler.
2: Gertrude.
0: I'm sorry?
2: I thought her name was Gertrude.
0: No, your name is Gladys to half the people who call the show.
4: Yeah.
0: Dick from Dayton and, Gladys or yes, Gladys.
2: Just Gladys.
0: Just Gladys. WMMS Just Gladys on social media is where you'll find. That's with a Y, not an I.
5: I was talking with Gladys.
6: Everybody. She got bunions.
0: I got to take a break. More money for you, 230 coming up, that next keyword, courtesy of, well, it's not the buzzer bookie this time around. We're doing that 250K this summer, and so $2,500. Last handful of days to grab some of this money, so you get a couple of chances this afternoon. The next one on the way at 230.
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9: I got more money for you. $2,500. Your piece of the $250,000 that we're giving away this summer. I guess we end it right before the holiday weekend, so last handful of keywords this week. But I will have two for you, 2:30 and then 5:30 this afternoon. Guardians lose to the Rangers last night, yeah?
10: Yep.
9: Was the final there, 6-3. Pretty good game, though. They are playing them again tonight. We'll get out here shortly after 6, make way for your game time there. Rangers, Guardians, second of three. They will wrap that series with an afternooner tomorrow. And then they will play four games against the Chicago White Sox. That is the Chicago team, Rob. That is not the Cubs.
10: Yeah, I've been trying to do research. I can't find anything on this team.
9: When you Google White Sox, what comes up?
10: The opposite 404? Of black socks.
9: Yeah,
10: Oh, it says this is a famous color of sock.
9: It takes you to it. Oh, well, that's your problem. You're spelling it S-O-C-K-S. It's spelled like the, you know how the Boston Red Sox?
10: Yeah, I'm familiar with that team.
9: You know how that's spelled R-E-D-S-O-C-K-S? This is spelled S-O-X.
10: Okay.
9: Mm-hmm.
10: All right. I will.
9: In fact, an easy way, a little mnemonic device to remember is for people who want to chastise me for being a fan, they, very cheeky, Rob, they'll refer to them as the White Sox.
10: I was going
9: to
10: say, is it a U in the middle?
9: S-U-X, yeah. Like that car in RoboCop.
10: Okay.
9: Nice contemporary reference for the kids. Nevertheless, White Sox at the top of the AL Central, essentially tied with the Guardians. So it's a win-win as far as I'm concerned. And the Rangers are killing it in their division, the top in the West. And so it's very much a clash of the Titans, but the Guardians end up being the lesser Titans last night. So they'll get a crack at them tonight. Today, the very last day, if you're going to do any shopping at CLE Clothing Company, you want to use the promo code PRIDE. As I'm sure tomorrow, midnight tonight, all of the retail rainbow flags will come down and get packed away for another year. But tomorrow, we will start with the promo code BIRTHDAY. And then I get you 15% off whatever you want to get at CLE Clothing Company. Somebody sent me the video, and I didn't really watch it because I thought it was just more standard fare of David Lee Roth in concert. We've had some fun with these. You know, we've passed them around. There's plenty of them. Dave loves these. You are a fan of these, yes?
11: Dave? Yes, I am!
9: And so when we show them... we have a little bit of fun with him. This one, though, is not him singing, or I'm not quite sure what's going on here, and I don't know that anybody knows what's going on. I'll show it in the live stream, but I am, it's just him. I don't know if it's an interlude or what it is, where he's just banging a tambourine on his pants, and there's a solo going on behind him, and the background singers, and he's feeling his bicep, and then he's... So this must be like what would have been... Yeah, he's just kind of waving a tambourine around. There's no singing going on there. That's probably what would have been an Eddie Van Halen solo. He's killing some time there. But, you know, David Lee Roth, not a young man. And have you ever seen someone who regularly plays the tambourine in a band? They usually have bruises on their thigh or wherever they will. And he's, you know, slamming this tambourine against his arms and his leg. Maybe he's trying to wake that little leather-strapped cashew up.
10: I was going to say, look, he was mashing his circus peanut on top of it, too.
9: Oh, I could really go for a circus peanut right now.
10: Squeaky circus peanut.
9: Yeah. My dad was a big fan of circus peanuts. He liked that candy. It's not for everyone. They're orange-colored, but they're banana-flavored for whatever reason. I'm not sure why. And I think that might escape a lot of people. It had to be explained to me, by the way. When I was a kid, my dad was always eating circus peanuts. And I don't know if they're marshmallow. I don't quite know what they are, but I have a great deal of nostalgia for them just because that was what my dad always ate. And I was like, what flavor are these supposed to be? And they're banana flavored.
10: It's gross.
9: You know what I mean? Like, they're not, you can get them in like different flavors. I think most people regard the circus peanut like they regard like a Bitto honey or some very out of favor candy. There's no peanut in them, obviously. They're not flavored like peanut. You can get them in other flavors, but I feel like the OG is banana. And they've been around since the friggin' 1800s. You know what I mean? But that was what my dad liked. Now, I can't sit there and chow down a whole bag of them. As of late, past handful of months, my sweet tooth has pretty much gone to nil. Which is good, I guess, for my overall health. I don't know what to attribute that to.
10: I was going to say, how'd you curb that?
9: I don't know. For a while, you know, I was in here. I shouldn't say the past few months. I mean, you know, last month I was chowing on Jelly Bellies.
10: You got me on those
9: for whatever reason. Yeah. And then just like a light switch, it just went off. And so I'm really not doing any of that kind of stuff anymore. But for Father's Day, one of the things that I got was very sweet. It was some circus peanuts. In honor of my dad.
10: Banana flavored,
9: the orange, yeah. The bag of those, and then there were some strawberry ones that my younger daughter really, really liked, and I said, you can probably have most of these.
10: Yeah.
9: You know, because it's like this crazy, bright, artificial strawberry flavor that you would expect from a candy like that. But they're really, you know, it's an old-timey candy. It's pretty retro. There's no fat in them. It's just like a marshmallow that they pour into a peanut. What do they think? Mold.
10: Throw in a little banana.
9: Mold. Yeah. How'd I get on that? Oh, hey, listen. David Lee Roth.
10: Right. And his circus peanut.
9: Oh, by the way, I'm being told by our own Corey Q. Roddick that video that went viral, his girl shot that video.
10: Oh, really?
9: Yeah. Well, I hope that he finds a way to benefit from that.
10: He's close enough to hear that circus peanut squeaking in those leather pants.
0: Seriously.
9: Might as well jump. Hey, good for him. Maybe he's probably powdered, yeah? You powdered, Dave?
3: Yes, I am!
9: You gotta get some powder down there, right? He caught it in a doorway. Oh, no. He hooked it on the zipper.
10: He's always in a hurry to get to the bathroom.
9: Oh, yeah.
3: Oh, God, I'm running.
9: Oh, yeah. I like him sticking with that. It would be different if we saw 4,000 pieces of video from one show where he was. But that looks like his uniform.
10: Every night.
9: Yeah, every night.
10: He's and like, why, this is it.
9: And why switch it up? Really?
10: Little Lee Roth.
9: If it works for you. Bring Dave Jr. You can't all be Lenny Kravitz, you know what I'm saying? Where he's got like a tourniquet with it strapped to his leg. He's trying to keep it from getting away. And Diamond Dave is out there, like, you know.
10: Yeah, when he blew out those pants in that concert, boy. Lenny Kravitz, that's one of the funniest videos I've ever seen in my life.
9: Oh, God, he had the Prince Albert or whatever out there.
10: Security breach at Los Pantalones, and they just burst out.
9: Seriously.
10: I've had enough of being confined. Wow.
9: Area 51 inches on this guy. This guy was going to precipitate a public health emergency with this thing. We've got to get this under control.
10: What is that on Lenny Kravitz? Oh, my God.
9: Is it a crowd control issue? No, it's a Lenny Kravitz's penis control issue. It's taking on a life of its own. And of all the guys you would look at, big picture, and go, gosh, I hope that guy's hung like a mushroom.
10: Yeah.
9: Nope.
10: Nope.
9: Nope. He checks every box. This guy's living on an island, and he's rich, and he's like 70 and shredded, and he's eating melon, and, you know.
10: And a hammer.
9: And a hammer.
10: Just he's like, a you know, hammer.
9: His exercise routine is like chin-ups on logs and things like that.
10: Yeah.
9: Good for him. God bless. Hey, speaking of logs, the Canadian beaver. There was a woman, an artist there in Toronto, one of our Toronto bureau chiefs sent me this, who listened on the iHeartRadio app. An artist there from Ottawa, but it was on display in Toronto. She had crafted a beaver that was U.S. themed. And it was on display. And obviously anything that's out there for public consumption, there's probably going to be some damage done to it. They had to tell her that the beaver statue she had created, it was part of a scavenger hunt. You had to find 48 sculptures that were attached to different countries. They called it the Great Beaver Quest. And it was paintings unique to every country. So the artist who had done the one for the United States, she had to be told that it had been destroyed by people engaging in some shenanigans. Somebody cracked the top of the beaver's head, and it was lost to the sands of time. And she was none too pleased.
0: Just with everything political going on between the Canada and the U.S., I just want to say for
9: did she say between the Canada and the U.S.?
0: Like, yeah. People kind of expected something like this to happen. Just with everything political going on between the Canada and the U.S., I just want to say for people to kind of think about who they're actually hurting in situations like this, because at the end of the day, breaking that beaver does absolutely nothing to the U.S.
12: and who lives there.
0: It was myself, a Canadian artist, a Canadian sculpturist, a Canadian team, the Toronto, Old Town Toronto BIA, who put this
9: out. That is a good looking beaver, though.
10: Beautiful.
9: I don't know what it's made of. I don't think it's made of wood. Maybe it is, though, and it's painted very nicely. And Ottawa Artists World Cup work damaged. The Chiron there.
0: Together, and it was going to be donated to for a Canadian charity. So it was like all Canadians that got hurt in the process for this.
9: And what stinks, too, is if you're Canadian and you drew the USA beaver. Because other people are conceivably doing, you know, Venezuela or whatever. Maybe a more accomplished soccer team than Venezuela. But they were like, hey, listen, when you put things in public spaces, this is what you're going to get.
10: Yeah.
9: And so her calls for, I really wish people would take a second and think of the artist. Be like, hey, let's smash this beaver's head in. Wait, man, think about the artist. Hey, you're right. Maybe it's boredom. Maybe it's somebody who's publicly intoxicated, right? Maybe, Rob, it's just people engaging in some good old-fashioned mischief.
10: It seemed like
9: Of shenanigans.
10: The United States beaver appeared to have like a reverse goatee.
9: Mm-hmm.
10: Do all beavers have that? Are all beavers shaved in a goatee form?
9: I got to tell you, I am not as familiar with the goateed beaver as maybe some other people are.
10: Yeah.
9: Yeah.
10: It seems like an opposite goatee. Seems like it was shaven in that one spot and then around the rest of it was hairy.
9: Do you think that she was engaging in her devotion to accuracy?
10: Maybe.
9: Mm-hmm.
10: It just seemed like everybody else sort of had the same look, but the American beaver appeared to have
9: a different shape shaven into
10: it.
9: Well, she probably had to do no small amount of research, too, to mm-hmm. really get the look down. And the Canadian beaver, though, historically, very polite. I got money here for you. It is, speaking of America, it's the $250K we're giving away this summer. $2,500 is your cut, and I hope you win because it's the last handful of days to grab some of this. So getting it under the wire is not a bad thing going into the holiday weekend. So good luck.
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9: Rob, we've all heard it. We hear it all the time. Men just aren't men anymore. Now there's a lot of people who have kind of this misguided retconning of history, and they talk about when we were talking about Aaron Lewis yesterday, right? He's got this album coming out called Give Me My Country Back, and he longs for a time that never existed, but okay. 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Have you seen this?
10: No.
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0: Yeah.
6: Well, don't tell my anus, my achy breaky anus.
0: Oh, how you like that?
1: Achy breaky anus.
0: Achy breaky anus.
1: What is an achy breaky anus? Just not doing its job. I don't know. What is it? Just
6: well, don't tell my anus, my achy breaky anus.
0: And why is anybody telling your anus anything?
1: Your anus has one job, right?
0: Like, stop talking to your holes.
1: Achy and breaky. It's leaking. Maybe something's wrong with it.
0: Or maybe it's working just fine, and we're going about it backwards.
1: Good point.
6: Well, don't tell my anus, my achy breaky anus.
0: Listen, you don't mess with an artist's tools, Rob.
1: I'm sorry.
0: Brian's got his own palette, but you can't leave us messages.
7: What's up, boys? Jess, just wanted to fill you guys in on how much this show is amazing, because the wife and I, you know, sit down. You know, we usually listen to you a little bit while we eat dinner. And just show starts out. Oh, hey, guess what? We didn't get canceled, but hey, let's talk about Queen Elizabeth's vulva. My wife almost choked and just spit her food everywhere. God, we love you guys. We may have to make it out to the cruise just here. Just to say what's up.
0: I got to tell you, Rob, what a nice complimentary message that is there, but I would have never in a million years conceived of anyone using this program as their background noise at dinner.
1: Yeah.
0: What accompanied a meal? You never know which direction we're going to go off in here. It's always kind of, you know, extemporaneous, and it can get really gross sometimes, despite our better angels. But boy,
1: well, your whole conversation last week about all the gross things that can happen down below—I still haven't gotten over that one.
0: Refresh my memory. What were we talking about again there?
1: No, you didn't forget. I'm not bringing it up. You were talking about the bad things that can happen.
8: Yes.
0: This was in a Ryan Berglund capacity or in a colonic capacity?
1: No, on a female.
0: You
1: were talking about the gross stuff that happens sometimes there.
0: Wait, what? I remember the lady who put the wine up there. The what? Oh,
8: the thrush.
0: Yeah. Oh, the thrush. Yeah. Vaginal thrush. That's right.
1: Yeah. So imagine that at dinner. Like, that's why, like, that just, now.
8: I feel like that compliment.
0: Honey, they're talking about vaginal thrush.
8: Turn it up.
0: Turn it up, dude. Vaginal thrush.
8: Does that eat my cottage cheese and mashed potatoes?
0: No, thrush.
1: Shut up, Jess. Turn up rush, not thrush.
0: Anyway, I like the notion of them just kicking it at dinner, listening to the show. And yeah, because we were saying yesterday that our podcast, because they're so niche now, we are going to start a podcast at some point down the road on historical genitalia. And I think that's what he was referring to. I was talking about Marie Antoinette's vulva, and he threw it into. By the way, how about some pelvic embezzlement? How do you like this? Since we're on the topic, I know, right? 2 Hours to Midnight returns next weekend from a bit of a hiatus, and I'm going to try to get some pelvic embezzlement in there. No, I was just reading Cleveland.com. I was talking about a woman in Euclid who embezzled $400,000 over the course of about a decade from the Society of Pelvic Surgeons. Not the SPS!
1: Oh, no.
0: Oh! She worked for the organization as an administrator. Next time Dr. Ryan Berglund is in here, I'm going to ask him if he's a card-carrying member of the SPS.

0: Yes. I'd never heard of this organization before, which isn't indicative of anything. There's a lot of things I haven't heard of. But a woman named Nicoletta Williams siphoned money from the organization for more than a decade. The society takes in dues for membership and registration fees for its annual conference that brings together... We got to get tickets for this, bro. Their annual conference that brings together experts in gynecology, urology, and colorectal surgery. How about that?
1: I'm late for a panel on colorectal surgery.
0: And she was fired in February of last year, at which point, over the course of almost a decade, she had embezzled $394,000.
2: Jesus.
0: You know what always amazes me is how boring and banal embezzlement is. Right? It's never like a Robin Hood situation. They're like, oh, she was writing checks to herself and covering it up. And she it said she used money to pay for a car, an expensive purchase at a hotel, and at a wholesale club. Was that like Sam's or BJ's or something?
2: That's what it sounds like,
0: yeah.
2: Right?
0: Yeah. She embezzled money to buy a pergola from Costco. It's so boring. But I had never heard. For me, what jumped out was the Society of Pelvic Surgeons. I mean, it makes sense that it exists. Everything exists, except Jesus and werewolves. But the Society of Pelvic Surgeons, next time Ryan's in here, I'm going to ask him. Next time we're doing Is It Red? Because then I'm going to be like, is there a secret handshake? Is there a thing? Like, you grab each other's junk, right? Maybe that's what that Lindy Korn ad was. Maybe that was somebody who was suing the Society of Pelvic Surgeons. And she, somebody grabbed their junk.
3: A bartender felt objectified when her boss took her hand and put it on his junk. Does this sound familiar? Call the law office of Lindy Korn.
0: Probably a pretty good guess that a bartender was not a member of the Society of Pelvic Surgeons.
2: On his junk.
0: His junk.
2: Junk.
0: Yeah. I'm going to take a break here. You want to send a text for anything, 35192. If you're on hold, I will get you on the way back. 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
19: Every hunter knows that the wilderness is full of surprises. Sometimes what you find out there isn't an elk or a bear, it's something darker.
20: It never made sense what law enforcement was saying to us. How could she have just gone down there and accidentally died? How could there have been no marks on her?
21: All theories are out there, you know, everything from murder to UFOs to Bigfoot.
19: This season on Blood Trails, we're following the trail of seven cases that start in the field and end in the shadows, where missing persons reports, half-buried evidence, and whispered suspicions blur the line between hunting story and homicide.
22: I just instantly started freaking out, yelling to the world, what's going on? I yelled, help. I mean, I'm out in the middle of nowhere. I had no idea what was going on.
19: From the frozen woods of Maine to the mountains of Montana, from an archery opener gone wrong in Wisconsin to a father's last walk through the Minnesota deer woods. Each story begins with a hunter stepping into the wild, but not all of them come back.
22: You know, you just got an empty feeling. What do you say? He's not here with us. 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
5: Guardians lose last night, first of three here at home against the Rangers, 6-3 the final. They will play them again tonight, and then again tomorrow. 6:40 first pitch today. We'll roll out shortly after 6, get you into the coverage. 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Whether you do it online or you find yourself in one of their stores. Well, I have to imagine that you probably, I'm being cheeky, but I have to imagine that you probably meant to go into one of their stores. If you find yourself in one of their stores, you might want to consult a neurologist because that could point to maybe something more serious. Hey, Nick.
23: Hello, Alan.
5: What's going on?
23: Hey, Mega Dildos.
5: Mega Dildos.
23: I was wondering if Vaginal Thrush was going to be on 2 hours to midnight.
5: Next weekend, I'll be playing Vaginal Thrush and Pelvic Embezzlement. Yes.
23: Oh, nice. Okay. What about Mr. Kenneth G?
5: Oh, no. None of that. No. No Kenneth G. No.
23: All right. I guess I'll have to find another station.
5: Okay.
23: All right.
5: Thank you, Nick. Appreciate it. Some pelvic embezzlement here for you, Rob. Fronted by a koala in heat. Is what you want to... All right. Listen, World Cup action continues. I was reading that this Pot O'Ai over Germany was the biggest World Cup upset ever.
24: Yeah. Oh, yeah.
5: Well, this you know, so far.
24: Well, it's going to be up there with ever. That's a humongous deal.
5: Paraguay beat Germany 4-3. Germany has won multiple World Cups, right?
24: Yep.
5: Or World's Cup. Yeah, big deal. Well, and I'm so stupid, you know, I am not, there's a girl who is taking a lot of heat, an LA reporter, because she couldn't find Bosnia on a map, I guess. I don't know why people get mad at Bosnians in LA or whatever, but that's who the United States is playing next, Bosnia-Herzegovina. And I was watching a little bit of Paraguay and Germany, and I felt real dumb because I saw GER, the flag up there in the corner, and then PAR, and their flag is like a red, white, and blue flag. And I'm sitting there, and I'm like, Paris? And I'm like, well, that's a city, dummy. So it's not Paris. It took me longer than it should have to come up with Paraguay. I just didn't realize that their flag is red, white, and blue.
24: Yeah.
5: But they stunned Germany. And you know, if you're any kind of history buff, how difficult it is to stun a German. Oh, but they did it last night. Now, so Germany's out, yeah? This is it.
24: Yeah, you lose, you go home now. Mm-hmm. We're at that point. Mm-hmm. And it happened again last night. The Netherlands and Morocco, same thing. Went into PKs.
5: Who won?
24: Morocco.
5: Morocco beat the Netherlands.
24: Yeah.
5: Is that a huge upset?
24: Yeah, oh yeah.
5: All right.
24: Yeah.
5: I mean, I'm sure that the players were upset.
24: Ayo.
5: But it's considered an upset.
24: Oh yeah, for
5: yeah.
24: sure. Yeah.
5: All right.
24: Yeah. Yeah, it's two big surprises yesterday. That Germany one is a big, big deal for Paraguay.
5: Sure.
24: Paraguay.
5: That was in Boston, yeah?
24: That was in Boston.
5: Foxborough.
24: Oh, yeah, dude. That's in Foxborough, Massachusetts, guy.
5: So now France and Sweden will play on the 4th of July in Philly, and Paraguay will face the winner of that game. So it could easily be Paraguay and France, and they'll have very similar-looking flags. Or Paraguay and Sweden. And then, Hernde burndy, flirndy. Now, that one I'll watch because I'll want to hear the World Cup reporters over there. I like to watch, like, the... I like to watch the coverage from the country of origin, you know, so it's like you can get the feed on the hot Hawaiian people calling their side of the game or the Swedish guys. And, you know, I'd like to watch some of that. And so if hot Hawaii wins that, then they would be back in Boston on July the 9th. But a huge upset last night for people who are paying attention still to the World Cup. But this reporter was like, I don't know where Bosnia is, and I don't care.
1: USA will play Bosnia next.
5: All right. Hey, you can't watch anything anymore because there's immediately an advertisement. I'll just play the audio.
1: The next round, Team USA will play Bosnia next Wednesday. And one thing about Bosnia, I could not point out where it is on a map. I don't know the first thing about Bosnia, and I don't want to know. That's because Team USA, we're back, we're better than ever. That's next Wednesday. Get prepared, Bosnia, because you don't want it. You don't want it like that.
5: You won't want this smoke, Bosnia Herzegovina.
24: Oh, God.
5: Although back in the day, they had their share of smoke. Back in the Milosevic days. Nevertheless, I don't know why anyone would care that this woman can't. Can you find Bosnia on a map?
24: Yeah, I would like to think that I could.
5: I know can. That our own Jessica Ann Hutchinson is, by her own admission.
2: I just said I can.
5: Not good with geography.
24: You said you can or cannot?
2: Of course I can.
5: Don't say, of course.
2: Get me a map.
24: I'm calling BS hard.
5: No, she goes, yeah, it's the one that's labeled Bosnia and Herzegovina.
24: Yeah.
2: Duh.
5: Are you being facetious or you could find it on
2: the
5: map?
2: I could find it.
5: Okay. Now, what's the capital of Bosnia and Herzegovina? I mean, if you can find it on a map,
24: you
5: it stands
24: capital,
5: to reason
24: yeah.
5: that you would know, different country, you would be able to find, I would think, the capital city, or at least know what it was.
2: Do you know what it is, Rob?
24: I sure do.
2: Mm-hmm. What is it, Rob?
24: Well, I'll give you some hints, if you'd like to...
2: What letter?
24: S.
5: There's like, that's going to help you.
24: There's a
5: You're stalling. What letter?
24: There's a Christmas song... that has this in its title. It's a very famous Christmas song that we play or is played often.
2: Santa.
5: Yes. Santa Bosnia and Herzegovina. That's the capital. Nailed it.
24: Have you heard of Sarajevo?
2: No.
24: Okay, well, there you go. Sarajevo
2: like a mouth.
24: Is the capital of Bosnia.
2: Oh,
5: yeah, it sure is.
24: Do you know any of the countries that border Bosnia?
2: Rob, me a map.
5: What are you? I mean, she is Hungarian, so I thought
24: maybe.
5: When she said, I can pick out Bosnia Herzegovina, I thought that she was, her starting point was being partially Hungarian. And then it occurred to me, I bet she doesn't even know where Hungary is.
24: I would agree.
5: On a map.
24: It's due north of Bosnia, I believe, if I was looking at a map, Jess. Your people's nation of Hungary. Do you know the capital of Hungary?
5: There will be a country in between you, but the country of Hungary.
24: Do you know the capital of Hungary? That one you should know. That's a very popular one.
2: No.
24: There's a song also titled...
2: Hungary.
24: Have you heard of Budapest?
2: No.
24: No. Okay. That is the capital of Hungary.
2: I know. Yes. Bangkok.
5: Oriental City. Yeah. Bangkok, Oriental City.
24: Not even remotely close.
5: Not even that part of the world.
24: Not even the right part of the world.
2: I don't even know where Hungary is.
5: This is called Christmas Eve Sarajevo by the Trans-Siberian Orchestra, right?
24: Every member's trans.
5: You haven't silenced all trans people. Trans rights are human rights.
24: Christmas Eve Sarajevo, 24/7.
5: Body. Listen.
24: And if you like that, boy, you'll hear a lot of it this upcoming season around these parts.
2: Woohoo.
5: Well, around Christmas time.
24: Every 12 minutes we play that song here.
5: Yeah. Well, it's very popular.
24: Hmm. Sarajevo.
5: Wasn't there a documentary called Good Night Sarajevo, like back in the Bosnian War days and all that? I don't know. Anywho, this L.A. reporter, hey, listen, she's like, I don't know where it is on a map. I don't know, because we're Team USA. Rah, rah, rah.
24: When did Herzegovina get added to Bosnia? Because I feel like they've added a lot of things that I do not recall learning myself when I was in school.
5: Well, fun fact, it was one of the first instances, and we're used to this with arenas and sporting venues, it was one of the first instances of a nation selling naming rights. It was originally Bosnia and Hertz rental cars. And then all that OJ Michigan.
24: We can't have any of that.
5: No, even the Bills don't want to, they don't want to acknowledge OJ. So it was Bosnia and Hertz rental cars for a while. And then they were like, we can't even, it was just Yugos, as far as the eye could see. And then it became Bosnia-Herzegovina.
24: Makes sense.
5: Mm-hmm. Because they were like, they had to have argued over it too, right? The mountain people wanted them to get repped too. Herzegovina is going to be where a lot of the mountains are there. And so they wanted to get repped.
24: I just don't ever remember it being called that. Like when you learned about it in school, do you remember that being its title? I remember it was Bosnia. I don't remember ever hearing Herzegovina until recently.
5: Yeah. It's probably at least 30 years, right?
24: Really?
5: I thought so.
24: Oh boy.
5: I mean, Bosnia is larger, but they're kind of obviously they're adjacent and they
24: They're combined, aren't they? It's one one country.
5: One country. Ever since the Slavs settled the Balkans. It's going to be in the proud people.
24: We both lay claim to Sarajevo and say, forget it. We will both use name and title of country.
5: Never forget the uprising. my ex-wife was Serbian. And so there's a lot of similar surnames in that part of the region. And
24: that I feel like that's where you start getting like super Russian. Like Serbia and stuff like that. Once you start
5: great
24: heading that
5: great
24: way.
5: Comic book from the former Soviet Union, by the way. I have one in mint condition, Rob.
24: Serbia?
5: Yeah. No, Super Russian.
24: Super Russian.
5: Oh, yeah. Had the hammer and sickle. Yeah. Now, he was peaked because he was malnourished. But it was fun while it lasted. Yeah, Serbia, Croatia, those are all kind of bordering. But again, I'm no history buff. I'd be hard-pressed to determine any kind of buff that I am.
24: That's such a bucket list thing for me, man. I want to get over to Europe so bad and see all of those countries. Like, you see pictures of those cities, man, and it's everything. Like going to Hungary, going to Belarus even, Poland. Like, just all stuff I want to see so badly in life. I hope I can get there someday.
5: I remember the kid that lived next door to me. He was very much a bohemian and he was going to figure out what he was going to do with his life. Obviously, his family was rich, so he had the latitude to do that. But he was a good guy. I think he ended up becoming a documentary filmmaker or something. But out of college, he's like, I'm going to go live in Prague for a year. And he had legit saved up some money. But in the early 90s, I don't know what it's like now. I assume everything is more expensive everywhere. But in the early 90s, when we were coming out of college, you could live in Prague like a king for a year, you know, with like $8,000 or something like that. So he went over and lived in Prague for a bit. And
24: wouldn't that be great?
5: It's a beautiful city. I've never been, but he loved it. I've never heard anybody who comes back from Prague and goes, eh. It's mid.
24: I encourage every kid to travel. Like, I wish more than anything in the world I traveled before life kicked me in the wiener and real life takes over, right? Like, I didn't do any of that stuff. And now I just sit here with all these like, oh boy, I really wish I went there. I'd love to go to Europe someday.
5: And well, it's funny you mentioned that because one city over from Prague there in the Czech Republic is called Kikmawiener.
24: Kikmawiener.
5: Yeah. So before life kicks you right in the wiener, do some traveling. Round trip to Kikmawiener, please, from LaGuardia. Oh, you smell Newark all the way into the descent. Yeah, no, I've never been to Prague, but I just remember back in the day my friend went, lived there for a year, and he's like, it's unbelievable. And so, you know, obviously overseas is where all the history is. And, I don't know that I would have been able to pick out Bosnia on a map. But this girl's like leaning into it because she's a booster for the United States, obviously, from the World Cup.
24: I mean, you'd get it down to at least, I would guess, a couple of countries. Like, you would know mostly where it is. Just get an idea. Like, you know it's on the water.
5: Well, I told the story years ago when we went, and it was embarrassing. There was a very short-lived a theme restaurant in downtown Chicago, and the theme was like, I forget what it was called, Spy something, or I think it was a very short-lived chain. I think there might have been one in Columbus, maybe a couple of them. And there was one in downtown Chicago, and so it was years ago, my daughter was like maybe four or five. And we went and had dinner there, and you walk in, and the theme is like a spy mystery restaurant. So kind of James Bond was the motif, right? And you walk in, and there's a girl there at the desk, and it's like this black room, and she's a black girl. And that is only relevant because of the next bit of the story. There's this giant wall-sized map, right? And she throws you a couple of softballs, and she's like, okay, now we can't let you have access to the place until you answer us some questions. And they're really playing it up, right? The theme thing. And I've got a kindergartner there, and so they're going to have a good time. And the girl goes, can you point to Canada on the map? Some questions. We go, there's Canada up there. And she goes, and can you tell me where Australia is? And we look around, and Australia's down there. And the girl goes, can you tell me where Ghana is? And we're like,
24: I know which continent it's on. Does that count?
5: I'm like, can I just go and eat? And so we're sitting like, no. And so she wasn't really being passive aggressive, but I did feel quite stupid.
24: Well, I mean, I think you could point to a general region and know approximately where it is and still be okay.
5: Oh, no, you can't do that. No, because that's what happened. I pointed to Togo and she goes, you stupid idiot. That's not Ghana, that's Togo. Is Ghana in the World Cup? I know Cote d'Ivoire. I know Ivory Coast is. Aren't they still in there?
24: Yeah, I don't. Ghana's
5: in there too. Yeah,
24: I don't know the full 64 where it started. What? Honestly, I've watched a lot of it, but I don't know every nation that was in.
5: All right, they're still playing. They play Colombia, or they play Colombia on Friday night. Colombia. So yeah, maps are tough, and as I said, Jess, not good with geography. Which is why she doesn't understand the rotation of the Earth around the sun because of geography.
24: Or just the rotation of the Earth in general. Mm. Like that whole 24-hour spin thing had her.
3: Well, I can name the continents, countries around.
5: I like how she just immediately goes,
24: bails.
5: Nope.
24: Yep.
5: Nope, I cannot. Out. Nope. Around. You can name the what?
3: Never mind. I can't even remember what the city we were talking about.
5: Prague?
3: Nope.
5: Sarajevo.
3: Bolivia and Hertz or something.
5: Bosnia Herzegovina?
3: Yeah.
5: Bolivia and Hertz, Rob.
3: I think I can name the places around it.
24: Oh, because you're looking at a map. Of course
3: no,
24: you
3: I'm
24: can.
3: No, I'm not.
5: Wait, first of all, you didn't know what it was. You still think it's Bolivia, well, but now you're going to tell me the countries that border it?
3: Well, you were talking,
5: all right, go ahead. Yeah,
3: you were
5: go ahead.
3: Talking about Serbia.
5: Mm-hmm.
3: So that's right.
5: Mm-hmm.
3: And then...
5: And you, of course, you would
3: it's
5: know...
3: It's in Europe.
5: You know the capital of Serbia.
3: Nope.
24: You 2 minutes ago said you didn't even know where it was. Now you know it's in Europe. You totally Googled this.
3: No, I didn't.
24: Yes, you did. Well, yes, you
3: my search
24: did.
3: History.
5: Let's take her at her word.
24: If she names one other nation, she Googled it.
5: How did you arrive at knowing Serbia was near Bosnia?
3: You were talking about Serbia.
5: Yeah. My ex-wife is Serbian.
3: Yeah.
24: And
3: yeah.
24: I said I'd like to visit that region and mentioned a bunch of places.
5: Mm-hmm.
3: Yep.
5: So what else do you know?
3: Clues.
5: I see.
24: All right, so what else?
3: I had a feeling it was in Europe anyway.
24: Oh, did you? Is it just a feeling you had?
3: Yeah.
24: Yeah. Switzerland's on the complete opposite side of the continent.
5: This is where I think the World Cup can be quite instructive. Because you go, oh, where are these guys from? Right? And then you find them on the map.
3: You learn something new.
5: And there you learn something new.
24: So what's another country?
3: I don't know. That's all I got.
24: You threw out that you could name the bordering countries to Bosnia and Herzegovina.
3: I just did.
24: didn't.
3: Didn't you say Hungary?
5: It's north, it's, but,
24: yeah, but that's not.
5: Between.
24: There's a country in between it.
3: Never mind.
5: Well, listen, long story short, TLDR, you bet your ass I know where Ghana is now. Anytime anybody's going to ask me where Ghana is, it's right there. I know, right in the Gulf of Guinea. You're not going to fool me once. Shame on you. Fool me twice. Blah, blah, blah. I don't know.
24: And something else.
5: Hey, want to go see the Afterburn Music Festival. This is going to go down the 14th and 15th at Victory Park in North Ridgeville. Skillet, out of all of the rock bands named after cookware, these guys are probably among the most accomplished. Third Eye Blind, I think, is your Friday headliner. Skillet, your Saturday headliner. And a lot of other bands with them. Hoobastank and Puddle of Mud, Drowning Pool, Blackstone Cherry, and more. 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I will just get you in here. I got a couple of two-day passes for you for the Afterburn Music Festival in August out in North Ridgeville. 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
5: WMMS.
6: Oh, yeah. I like these guys. Cleveland's very own Heart Attack Man. These guys do like emo night with the Cleveland Monsters, and they're legit. Dropped a couple of new songs in the spring. Congrats to Ryan out in Copley, Ohio, hometown of the great Carrie Coon, I should add. He got tickets for that Afterburn Festival. Heart Attack Man is on that bill, by the way, so don't sleep on these guys if you're not hip to them. They're real good. And they tour, but I happened to see that they were on that Afterburn. Obviously, we're talking about like Drowning Pool and, you know, Third Eye Blind and Skillet and all that. But I will have tickets for you the remainder of the week. I guess we'll be out Friday for the holiday, but tomorrow and Thursday, if you want to see these guys or any of the other bands there, you can get online and get the details. On the subject of heart attacks, sometimes, Rob, nature just has a way of working itself out. Now, it's not ideal in this particular instance, but there's something about it that at least makes me feel a little bit better about this guy who had died of a heart attack. A heart attack,
7: Got it.
6: This is in Alabama, Chambers County, Alabama. A guy from Georgia had a heart attack while trying to dump the body of his girlfriend who he had just strangled in the woods.
7: Love it.
6: Right?
7: Love it.
6: Story you don't hear every day. Now, unfortunately, he'll never be brought to justice. The family will never really get, I mean, closure, I think, is kind of a misnomer, but he had just strangled his girlfriend. Daniel Robbins killed his girlfriend Jessica Folds a couple of weeks back and was going to leave her in the woods and was dragging her body, and he had a heart attack and died. They found both of the bodies right there together. Sheriff's deputies got a call about a wooded area along County Road 86. There was an abandoned vehicle, and they found each of their bodies. And they determined that she had been strangled, and he was attempting to dispose of the body there in the woods, and he had a heart attack. His ex-wife said he had a pre-existing heart condition. How about that? The woman, his ex-girlfriend, her body was found with her hands raised over her head. His body was found in the fetal position. So he must have felt something that was happening. You know, Rob, what do we say all the time? The best indicators of how you will age well or not, strength and flexibility, right? You can never be too strong and never be too flexible. And they do all these kinds of studies all the time. You know, heart attack is a killer. I don't have anything in my family medical history along the lines of mental illness. I know. I'm shocked too. But nothing along those lines. It's heart attacks. It's heart disease. You know, my grandmother, my mom's mom, she lived to 102. But she was the middle child of like 9 kids. She had like 4 brothers and 4 sisters, and she was in the middle. And she outlived all of them. But all of her brothers were dead by 50 of heart attacks. All of her brothers died young from heart attacks.
7: Jeez.
6: And they say that the, one of the great ways to ward off heart attack risk is making sure that your chest and your back muscles are strong. Upper body quality. See, this guy had no upper body strength, so he strangles his girl. You don't need upper body strength to strangle somebody. You just need maybe another implement to do it. And if he was a big guy, he could overpower her. But then he cacked out. He probably wasn't exactly in tip-top shape. Traps, lats, rhomboids, Rob. You keep those looking sharp, and you'll be in good shape. Nothing's 100%, but, you know, there's no shortage of social media content, Rob, screaming at you. You're not working your delts hard enough. Your pecs are a disgrace. Maybe in addition to trying to make it look good, they're just trying to fend off heart disease, big picture. But, yeah, I got to tell you, there was it's still a tragic story, but I felt that was kind of glass half full that the guy died right there.
5: There is something great about it.
6: Yep.
5: They're really, really, I understand.
6: His own body killed him after he killed his girlfriend.
5: Right. Just like the ultimate up yours.
6: Yeah.
5: I understand there won't be any closure for the family. I guess I didn't think of that point until you said it. But
6: again, it's.
5: I just love that he died because he was trying to get rid of. Like, it's just right there. Something poetic.
6: Yeah. Moments after.
5: I mean, you would have thought that he would have learned from what Mama Leone left on the door for him in that note. She said, you're working too hard. It can give you a heart attack.
6: Ack, ack, ack.
5: Right.
6: Ack, ack.
5: You would have thought he would have learned from that, done it differently. But no. Can't
6: no.
5: listen to Mama Leone, can
6: nope.
5: you?
6: He only listens to 80s Joel.
5: Yeah.
6: Alan, I think the ex-wife did it.
7: Oh.
6: Strangled the girlfriend out of jealousy and then induced a heart attack on the guy.
7: Oh,
5: wow.
6: Oh, like she strangled the girlfriend and then like force fed him like a pork butt.
5: And just turned him lard. Walked away from the scene.
6: All right.
5: Barefoot.
6: Not impossible, but probably not very probable.
5: Mm-mm.
6: I don't know. I don't know anything about killing people. I don't know anything about strangulation. That's a very, intimate way to, you know, kill somebody. But anyway. Hey, Ron in Corning, New York.
8: Hey, guys. I was just following along with you that tragedy of a story you said. The guy, after he killed his girlfriend, had a heart attack. Heck, heck, heck, heck, heck.
6: Mm-hmm.
8: It's almost as if his body was trying to tell him he ought to know by now. Because that's also the lyrics of the song.
6: Ron, you son of a bitch. You know what? Because those are also the lyrics of the song.
5: Yeah.
6: Oh. Thank you, Ron. Appreciate it. There's Ron in Corning, New York.
5: Remember that time he called up and was like, hey, did you ever notice that person really didn't have any inflection in their voice? They sort of just sound monotone when they called in and talked to you, Alan.
7: I don't care for all that.
6: Maybe he was doing a meta bit, right? Maybe he was, and then he just, I don't know. Maybe he's playing 4D chess.
5: Hey, I'm not sure if you guys know, but when you mentioned heart attack, it's a lyric from Billy Joel's song called Moving Out. It's Anthony's song in parentheses, and they also sing about a guy named Sergeant O'Leary. I just wanted to make sure you guys knew that.
6: That is a good song, though.
9: It's a great song.
6: I was thinking that was the Bosom Buddy song, but that's
9: no.
6: It's My Life, it right?
9: Might, yep.
6: Yeah.
9: Keep it to yourself. It's my life.
6: Right.
9: Do-do-do-do-do-do-do-do-do.
6: What's the one we're talking about? What's
9: Moving
6: the
9: name Out. Of that?
6: Moving Out, Anthony's song.
9: Yeah.
6: Yes. I'm moving out. Yeah.
9: This is a song I've played 800 million times. That's why I know every lyric. The back of my hand. And I'm not a huge Billy Joel guy, but
6: my mom loves Billy Joel, and I've
9: seen some great songs. I've seen them. Yeah, they're fantastic live, but it's just never really wholly scratched me where I itch. Holy.
6: Oh, he's like sick now, isn't he?
9: Billy Joel?
6: Yeah.
9: Well, I think he's kind of on the mend.
6: I hope. I watched that documentary, Rob. It was 5 hours long.
9: How did you squeeze that in between your 46 Cheeks? Hours of country music crap?
6: I mean, I was chastised at the time for watching 5 hours of Billy Joel documentary.
10: That's another lyric in the song.
5: Hey, did you know that he had a heart attack in the song?
6: Boy, Billy Joel, that guy has led a life.

0: like that, you know what they mean. You know, I knew you when you were very, very small. Somebody goes, you're the bee's knees. Like, there's really nothing there other than the fact that it rhymes, right? There's nobody to be like, I got the vapors.
1: There's got to be.
0: You know, nobody like falls over with lust because they were referred to, you know,
1: you're the cat's pajamas.
0: Hey, look at you. I've never seen a cat in pajamas. That's like you.
1: The bees and knees.
2: Yeah, because bees don't have knees.
0: I don't know that they don't have knees. I'm just saying if they did, they're so friggin' small. How is that like a cute compliment to say?
1: Maybe have something to do with like their ability to collect pollen with their knees. Maybe that's why it's a useful thing.
0: I thought.
1: Like maybe because they collect it by, right? Maybe there's something there.
0: What I assumed was, I'm only half kidding. What I assumed was, you know, during Prohibition, there was a drink called the Bee's Knees.
1: Yeah.
0: And so I thought, you know, because for a long time, the before they invented that, the compliment was, you're the Tom Collins. And that didn't go over so well, yeah. Well, you're quite the Moscow Mule.
1: Oh.
0: And it turned out women didn't like that. They didn't like being called a mule. And you're quite the Lime Ricky. So maybe they refer to bee's knees as the drink. I don't know.
1: I wouldn't think.
0: I would hope so.
1: Yeah.
0: But if it predates that.
1: I'm assuming it has nothing to do with their knees and or pollen, Jess.
0: Oh,
1: thank you.
0: Okay.
1: Just wanted to make sure I got that back out there.
0: I like that one. She's quite the bottle of Ripple. What? Oh, you're a mad little dog, aren't you? 2020.
1: Boy, oh boy, what a tub of bathtub gin right there.
0: Mm. Alan, Billy Joel sucks stinky balls.
1: That's not true.
2: I can't listen to Billy
0: again,
2: Joel.
0: Again, I don't know what he does in his free time. I just have a great deal of affinity for his music. Say what, Jess?
2: Oh, I can't listen to Billy Joel in my car anymore.
0: Because the radio doesn't work? Or?
2: No, because my muffler fell off 10 years ago to Piano Man.
0: I see.
2: Mm-hmm.
0: Your muffler fell off to Piano Man.
2: I was jamming to that song, and I made a turn, and then my muffler fell off.
1: All right. I need one of those little sound effect bars over here.
3: This is a Jess Level event.
1: So when she starts, I can hit the Brian don't drop. So you don't ask don't ask the follow-up question. You're like, oh, you don't listen to Billy. Brian don't! Because now we know the answer to that question. And it's worse than if you didn't know it.
2: Well, I banned it from my car ever again.
0: I mean, what song was playing when you had your muffler replaced?
2: Oh, none.
0: None. Meaning that there was no song on or you never got the muffler replaced?
2: I think we tied it back on.
0: Mm-hmm. And you didn't want to play that song again so that you...
2: Never again.
0: Never again. Okay.
2: I correlated it to that.
0: All right, well.
2: Yeah.
0: Well, then I'm sorry that that triggers you.
1: Brian, don't! What?
4: Brian, don't!
1: That's what I need.
4: Everyone had heard.
1: Heard what?
4: Brian, don't!
0: All right, listen.
1: Alan, don't!
0: Alan, don't! Don't encourage her. For a muffler falling off.
1: And now I don't feel so all right.
0: All right, so she didn't like Piano Man because that's when a muffler fell off.
1: Mm-hmm.
0: Hey, listen, of all the kinds of stories, you know, people are usually walking around with reasons they really love or really can't stand a song. Usually it's a bit more personal than that, right? People go, I can't listen to that song that was on when my girlfriend dumped me or something like that. That was our song and I'll never be the same and I'll never listen to it again. Whereas Jess is walking around with... Hey, you like Billy Joel? He's all right. I don't like Piano Man. Really? It's one of those popular songs. That's what was on when my muffler fell off.
1: Mm-hmm. Now I'll never listen to it again in my car. Screw Billy Joel.
0: It just goes to show you, everybody's kind of got their point of reference.
1: I guess.
0: You know?
1: Yeah.
0: Oh, no.
1: Oh, God. Oh, Billy Joel sucks.
0: Californication was on when I smashed into that old lady.
1: Well, that
0: I can't listen to the Red Hot Chili Peppers anymore because I ran over a dog.
1: That would be a good outcome.
0: That you couldn't listen to the Red Hot Chili
1: Peppers?
0: You
1: didn't have to listen to the Red Hot Chili Peppers anymore? That'd be great.
0: Hey, man, I don't want to live in a world where I can't listen to the Red Hot Chili Peppers when I want to.
1: Well, thankfully, you don't. I mean, you just stick around here. We'll get some on, well, what time is it, 3:41?
0: Ding, ding, dong, ding, ding, ding.
1: How do you feel about California?
0: Whoa!

0: loves it too. Dave, you're a Chili Peppers fan.
1: Yes, I am.
0: Loves them. What's not to like? Anthony Kiedis is 70, dating a 12-year-old, whatever he's got.
1: Ding, dong, ding, dong, ding, dong, ding, dong, ding, dong,
0: California. Hey, I like them. They were doing that when nobody else was. Onomatopoeia.
1: They still are.
0: Yeah. Hey, are you familiar with the Harold Potter films?
1: Yeah.
0: The Boy Who Lived. Well, great scores that go along with the Harry Potter films, courtesy of the great John Williams. And the Cleveland Orchestra is going to be performing the music of Harry Potter Chamber of Secrets. It's not far off. It's Sunday, July 12th. 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

0: insight from the Knights in Satan's Service. I always hear the song Parasite anytime I read some article about food poisoning. Apparently there's a national diarrhea wave that's coming.
1: Nice.
0: There's a diarrhea outbreak. And, you know, as food safety agencies are gutted, this kind of stuff's going to get more and more common, right? You got some real anti-science dopes running things now. And so this stuff's just going to become more and more commonplace. An explosive diarrhea parasite outbreak in the United States, Rob. And just like the first settlers to this country, it's begun in New England and is working its way west.
1: Fantastic.
0: And they're trying to figure out what's causing it. A stomach-churning parasite that causes explosive, watery diarrhea.
1: Wow.
0: I don't think watery is required.
1: Yeah, I feel like that's just in it.
0: I don't even understand what they mean when they say, maybe it makes the phrase more dynamic. But I think just diarrhea tells you all you need to know. When people are goofing around and they refer to explosive diarrhea, that could be very funny because it conjures an image in your mind. But you don't need it in an article on some affliction that's working its way westward. Hundreds of people across multiple states with the highest number of cases in New York and Massachusetts.
1: Oh, dude.
0: Putting the ass in Massachusetts.
1: Brother.
0: People of all ages have contracted some parasite, with a small number of them being hospitalized. And they assume, anytime something like this happens, they assume it's food. They haven't been able to narrow it down, but they assume that it's food-based. The cyclospora parasite causes cyclosporiasis, which is a very intense form of food poisoning. It does all the things you want a good case of food poisoning to do, right? You get the pukes, you get the scoots.
1: Oh, clean me out, kid.
0: You get the cramps. You get all kinds of stuff. And so, obviously, these are the kind of things that are more common, you know, if you visit a tropical part of the world. But the people that they talk to, none of them reported taking any recent trips. So, if that information is correct, they're trying to determine. There have been a couple of cases in the great state of Ohio. But as of now, there are hundreds of them in largely the eastern part of the country, but it's working its way west.
1: I have no idea what happened, dude. I stopped at Cumberland Farms and had the clam basket. I got no idea why my stomach is doing what it's doing, kid.
0: The clam basket.
1: The clam basket guy. Mm. Whole belly clams from Cumberland Farms.
0: Gross.
1: I got no idea what's going on, dude, but I can't get off the can.
0: New York to as far away as Alaska. Texas, Colorado, Illinois, Pennsylvania, Massachusetts, Ohio, Virginia.
2: I have a bad case of diarrhea.
0: All right.
1: Super case of the trots, dude.
3: When you think it's just a poop, but it comes out like soup. Diarrhea, diarrhea. When you're talking to your mom and it dribbles from your bum.
0: I mean, again, there's no way to make it sound classy. You know, we can try to class it up. That's what we try to do around these places is class up the jerk a little bit. But, you know, obviously whatever husk of the CDC continues under Secretary Brainworm, they're trying to put together what limited resources they've got to figure out what's making people sick. But driving in your Chevy and you feel something heavy. Yeah.
3: When your friends think it's funny, but it's really hot and runny diarrhea.
0: Yeah, I'm sliding into first and you feel a certain burst. Diarrhea. Say it again. Diarrhea. So also exploding, earthing else. You know, we just had these houses that were leveled in Twinsburg because of a gas leak. Bitches be exploding in this country, Rob.
1: Yeah.
0: There was a guy who, you know where Whidbey Island is?
1: No.
0: This is the Pacific Northwest, I think. Whidbey Island is out there. I'm pretty sure, right? Out by Seattle way. Whidbey Island in the state of Washington.
1: Yeah.
0: Where a guy who had stockpiled 700 pounds of fireworks dropped a cigarette.
1: Oopsie.
0: And here, let me show you some of the KIRO coverage here. I don't know if this is on local ring coverage.
4: Well, neighbors on Whidbey Island just starting to clean up and go through the rubble after that. A home with 700 pounds of fireworks exploded on Wednesday, also injuring 5 people. Our own Jason Sloss live in Green Bank. Where Jason, you say neighbors are furious over how this...
5: Paul, it looks like a tornado in there.
6: Lila Haynes is a friend and business partner of a woman whose home was damaged in the blast. 2 other homes were destroyed. Fire investigators say there were 700 pounds of fireworks at the home where the fire started.
5: Well, we saw all the fireworks, yes. We can see from the backyard on his back porch. He had an air conditioner outside trying to keep them cool. I mean, it was the weirdest thing. Just nothing about it felt right.
6: Neighbors say a FedEx truck delivered a shipment of fireworks just a couple of hours or so before the fire, and that the homeowner was seen smoking near the fireworks. Fire investigators say there was evidence of smoking in the area where the fire ignited.
0: You're just surrounded by imbeciles at every turn. You don't know. You assume maybe they're living near you. We're all surrounded by dolts and half-wits.
1: Yep. I can put those fireworks right over there. That's where I smoke. Let's put them right there. I'll go through them while I'm smoking later. What an idiot.
0: Destroyed 2 homes and damaged a 3rd. Everybody's expected to recover. Injured 5 people, including 2 firefighters. Neighbors said their suspicions went way before this. They're like, yeah, this is one of these guys who, you know. Multiple people in the community before this had threatened to sue the man. But he said that his lawyer told him to leave. Yeah. Imagine if somebody had died. This guy would be looking at like a capital charge or something. But you're just surrounded by idiots.
1: I think everybody in the neighborhood went outside and just, ooh.
0: Please disperse. There's nothing to see here. Please, ladies and gentlemen.
1: Oh, there's plenty to see.
0: There is nothing to see here. Please.
1: Inconsiderate son of a bitch did it during the daytime, too. Couldn't have waited until everybody was home at night for a fireworks display.
0: But that's out there on Whidbey Island. By the way, speaking of fireworks displays, and, you know, I think of fireworks as like parades. You seen one, you seen them all, right? Unless you've got little kids, the hell are you doing at a fireworks display? But okay, fine. Yeah, you do whatever you want to. But I was reading about the fireworks that they're going to do there in D.C., Trump's fireworks, right? And everything, it doesn't matter. It's never for, you know, the public or the consumption of whatever. It's for him or whatever. Talking about how this fireworks display in D.C. is obviously going to use a ton of fireworks, but it's going to be 40 minutes. That's a long time.
1: That's a long time.
0: You know, the guy didn't know anything about timing, obviously, but that's a long time. Well, it's like a show, right? If it goes a couple of minutes past where you wanted it, you were having a great time. Then it goes a little too long, and now you can't wait to get the hell out of there and you're bored.
1: Yeah.
0: They're going to shoot off 850,000 fireworks during a 40-minute show. It's going to start later, around 9:30 p.m. And traditionally they start around 9:30, and they go for like 15 minutes.
1: That's about what you need. 15, 20 minutes
0: plenty,
1: max.
0: Yeah. Plenty.
1: 40 minutes, a long time, dude.
0: This year, the show won't start until after 10:30 Eastern, might not start until 11, and it's going to last for 40 minutes.
1: Yeah, that's a lot, man.
0: That's crazy.
1: That's a long time.
0: That's a long-ass time. I don't care how much you like fireworks, right?
1: You're going to get bored.
0: Yeah.
1: You're going to get bored with 40 minutes of fireworks.
0: And everything's obviously under the rubric of like, oh, it's America's 250th, and it's and the people love this, and Trump couldn't care less about that. It's all about him, and so he's like, we're going to make it for 40 minutes. Okay. Nobody wants that. Nobody wants a 40. Now, again, you're not being held there, but you bet your ass it ain't going to be easy to get in and get out, you know, for some fireworks display there on the National Mall. And it's going to be hot as balls, by the way. I don't know if you've seen the 4 people walking around his big state fair there in D.C., but it's hot as nuts. And you're bringing kids and, you know.
1: I haven't seen a lot of walking. I've seen a lot of motorized scootering around me.
0: Yeah, right? a lot of that too. Yeah. You know? But again, when you go to these kinds of things, and this is how they're going to do it in D.C., like, there's a lot of stuff you can't bring. So if they go, hey, come out to our 40-minute fireworks display at night. I mean, maybe that's why they push it an hour, because it was going to be so warm. They're like, maybe if we give it another 60 minutes, it's not like it's going to be 65 degrees. It'll probably be nighttime and still 87. But they're like, you can't bring lawn chairs or coolers or... But yeah, 40 minutes is a long time. Man, I'm telling you. You know, after like 10 minutes, you're like, yeah, cool.
1: All right, cool. Yeah, so cool. When's the finale?
0: It's like, boom, boom, boom, boom, boom, boom, boom, boom, boom, boom, boom, boom. Yeah.
1: All right, cool, so man. The finale should cool, be any time now.
0: Yeah, it's boom, boom, boom, boom.
1: All right, another 20 minutes of this.
0: Boom, boom.
1: Okay.
0: Right. Listen, I'm just here for the Lee Greenwood. How long do I have to wait for that? That's usually the finale.
1: Hey, look, that one just made a smiley face. Oh, that one, that's an American flag.
0: That one looks like a tulip. All right.
1: Yeah, those boobs?
0: Hey, can we get that drone one where it looks like he's farting?
1: Jackass, guys.
0: Yeah, I mean, by the time you, even if you hit a half an hour, people are like, the hell is this? Pyrotechnico, the Pennsylvania-based company, plans to set off more than 850,000 fireworks from 10 locations. That won't be chaotic at all. That'd be great. The current record for a single display is about 810,000 fireworks. So there's your answer. We're trying to break records. Audiences be damned. We don't care. And again, nobody's being forced to sit there and watch it.
1: Well, that's what it says.
0: And they're sure as balls going to leave.
1: All the promos, everything is like, the largest fireworks display in the history of the world. Yeah, who cares? Just make it a good one.
0: That promo we're running is a little ominous, by the way.
1: I know.
0: This'll never happen again. Yeah, I know. I don't think that's the flex you think it is. Hey, Nick.
7: Hey, Alan.
0: What up?
7: How are you?
0: Hanging in.
1: Nick wants to talk about Terraria.
7: No, you guys always play that Diarrhea song, and I've been trying to figure out who's it by.
0: I don't know. You know, I have more than one diarrhea song because I'm an adult man and a professional broadcaster, Nick. Which one? The girls or?
7: No, it sounds very much like Sinatra.
0: Oh, the one I just played. That's just an AI song.
7: Oh, that's an AI song?
0: That's an AI song, yes.
7: No, I just always think it's the most funniest thing I've ever heard, and I've been trying to figure out who's it by, and I'm like, this is great, and I'm like, might as well call in and ask.
1: Just convince everybody it's Michael Bublé.
0: I was going to say, it's an old Sinatra B-side. The Diarrhea song is on the back of You and Me, We Wanted It All, you know?
7: See, that would have been hilarious. Back in the day, just like, you're throwing it in and... Boom, you just got hit.
0: There it is. Yeah, so you flip over the 45 of My Way, find one at an old record store in a cutout bin. It's going to be Old Blue Eyes singing Old Brown Eyes. Whatever, I don't know. Thank you, Nick. It's really hot and runny, diarrhea. Yeah, that's just a dumb AI thing.
1: Durraria, durraria.
8: Yeah, he didn't want to talk about that.
0: Okay, how did she?
1: D-I-R-A-R-I-A.
8: Is there an H in there somewhere? There's supposed to be.
0: Yeah.
1: There is
0: an H.
1: Yeah.
0: Yeah.
1: Duraria.
8: Not in my version.
1: Well, that's yes.
0: In your version.
1: Very
0: just
1: true.
0: Just alternative facts.
1: Yes.
0: Remember alternative facts? We thought it was funny at the time. Didn't know it was going to become par for the course. Next time, don't. What do we talk about? The Jim Gaffigan joke about you just type words you know how to spell, you know? Talk to you tomorrow, next week.
1: Just diarrhea is a tough word to spell, I guess.
0: Well, two R's, one H, but yeah. Jess.
8: I tried to sound it out.
0: No, you didn't. Diarrhea.
1: No, you wrote D-I-R-A-R-I-A. That's not diarrhea. That's duraria.
0: I always want to err on the side of word economy, but in your case, feel free next time, instead of wrestling with that, to just type out, Nick wants to talk about loose, watery stools.
1: The Scoots.
0: Yeah.
1: Nick.
0: The Scoots.
1: Cleveland. The Scoots.
0: Uh-huh.
1: The Trots.
0: The Hershey Squirts.
1: The Squirts.
0: Yeah, you don't have to wrestle with diarrhea. It's okay. Try to sound it out.
1: Wrestle with Diarrhea. Great band name. Wrestling with Diarrhea.
0: Next time, just put gastroenteritis next time.
1: Yeah.
0: Jess, sound that one out. Right?
8: I feel like I could spell gastro. No.
1: Yes, please.
0: Well, I...
1: You can do gastro.
0: You
1: can
0: do gastro.
8: G-A-S-T-R-O.
1: Yeah, perfect. Now enteritis.
0: Uh-huh. Go ahead.
8: Enteritis? A-R...
0: Enteritis. Yeah, right. we're gastroenteritis.
1: We're not even at pronounce it right. Let's just keep going.
0: It's
1: diarrhea
0: okay.
1: is fine,
0: yeah,
1: Jess.
0: Diarrhea is fine. Listen... The point of communication is if I understand what you're going for, I know what he's calling about. I know who I'm dealing with here with Jess back there. Nick wants to talk about Duraria. I don't know what that is. That old MTV cartoon from the 90s?
1: Mike and Parma says Duraria was a B-side by Elvis Costello.
0: Yeah.
8: Elson! You've been asked, Nick.
0: Duraria was on the back.
8: I want to talk about diarrhea, actually.
1: Duraria.
0: What an audience we've got. Hi, what up?
9: Hi, is this a show where I can talk about diarrhea?
1: Yes.
0: Duraria and
1: welcome,
0: such?
1: Welcome, welcome.
0: Gastroenteritis?
1: One and all, welcome. You are welcome here.
0: You want to go to Cedar Point? 66 amazing rides. 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

0: Guardians Rangers tonight. They lose to Texas last night, 6-3, but they're both two very good teams. 6:40 tonight is your first pitch around the corner of Progressive Field. We'll get out of here right around 6 o'clock. Make way for your coverage there. They will finish that series tomorrow afternoon and then get into the weekend schedule for the holiday with four against the Chicago White Sox, who are, in the words of the immortal Harry Carey, very, very good. I believe that was his favorite quote. Of course, he was a White Sox announcer before he became famous with the Chicago Cubs. But just as we did with the World Series, Rob, the White Sox lay claim to him before the Cubs did. But tonight, Rangers, Guardians. Tonight, 6:40 pitch here on WMMS. 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
1: Thanks for clearing up that whole White Sox spelling debacle from earlier. I now know who they are, so I appreciate that.
0: You're welcome. I serve at the pleasure of the king, Rob.
1: I appreciate it.
0: By the way, I'm being told by numerous people in the text here that we are wrong, that people don't want a 40-minute long fireworks display.
1: Okay.
0: Maybe that's me. I mean, again, I'm on record. I'm fine after 5 or 6 minutes. I'm fine after 6 or 7 minutes.
1: 6, 7.
0: Alan, you are wrong. We all want that.
1: Who's all?
0: Because first of all, you can't speak for everybody any more than I can speak for everybody.
1: It just, that does seem like a very long time. 40 minutes is a very, very long time for a fireworks.
0: Cottonball says Rockin' Blast is 25 minutes and the best damn show I've ever seen. Now, I'll allow 25 minutes.
1: That's what I said.
0: But half 40, hour, yeah, 40 maybe. Is like almost twice that. Somebody else says the Newton Falls fireworks last about 50 minutes. Been an hour before, but great show.
1: That's too long.
0: I don't, you know, it's fine. I don't care if the ghost of Antonio Zambelli comes down and shoot him off himself. I don't want to be sitting there 40 minutes. Now, again, you don't have to. But, you know, a lot of people are going with their kids. Or they're on shrooms. Listen, if you're on shrooms, man, you don't care how long it is. It could be 10 minutes and you think it's 40.
1: And 40 feels like 2. You never know.
0: Yeah. 40 minutes is not that long, Alan. The fireworks for the Hall of Fame every year are that plus down in Canton.
1: Mm. Okay, then their display's too long, too.
0: Listen, maybe
1: 40 minutes just seems too long.
0: We have to allow for the fact, Rob, that we might be wrong.
1: I doubt it.
0: Mm. Okay. You can leave us messages on the iHeartRadio app if you listen to us there. A little red talkback button.
2: She walked into the conference room and her boss was wrestling with diarrhea. Does this sound familiar?
0: Oh, yeah. A lot of people laughed at Jess using the phrase wrestling with diarrhea. Did she say wrestling with diarrhea? Or did I say wrestling with it? Wrestling. I did.
1: Yeah.
0: Oh. All right. Well, then she didn't say it. I did.
3: My client complained to HR that her boss asked her for sexual favors, and when she said no, he said, relax, enjoy it. Does this sound familiar? If so, call the law office of Lindy Corr.
0: By the way, I did get off on a tangent there, but I was talking about Earthing B exploding. A beloved ice cream shop in Grand Rapids, Michigan blew up because of gas leak. Who the hell? I know no one's at the wheel anymore, and there's a lot of aging infrastructure, but boy, there's a lot of gas line explosions. Spad's Twisters. That's the name of the ice cream place. Spad's, and I've spent a certain amount of time in Grand Rapids, Michigan, but I've never been to Spad's Twisters. Blew up. It's rubble now because of a beloved ice cream shop on the west side of GR exploded yesterday morning, just after 1 a.m. I'll show you some here on the live stream, some of the footage they shot there.
4: In the middle of the night, it leveled a local ice cream shop. The fire marshal says it was sparked by a gas leak, which ripped Twister's ice cream parlor apart in southwest Grand Rapids. The owners say nobody was at the shop at the time or injured. Our autumn pitcher has the latest tonight from Grand Rapids.
5: I woke up, I heard a boom.
6: Neighbors in Grand Rapids are in shock, woken up early Monday morning by an explosion. Finding out it was Twisters, a beloved ice cream shop at the corner of Fulton Street and Lane Avenue.
5: It's supposed to be hot all week, and this is like the worst week of the summer to not have an ice cream shop.
0: That's her takeaway, by the way. That's Karen's takeaway there.
1: God, this affects me.
0: Didn't that gas leak know it's going to be 90?
1: Oh, that building had the audacity to explode on the hottest week ever?
7: And it just felt like this immense force, you know? And I thought, God, what is that?
6: The property owner, Shauna Mikowski, lives right next door to Twisters. Do you feel lucky to be alive? You were right next to this explosion.
7: And before I even picked up the phone to 911, I was like, oh, God, we're okay, though. I can't believe this is happening, but we're okay.
6: Fire crews got to the scene quickly and put out the flames. Grand Rapids Fire Marshal Bill Smith says a gas leak...
0: Fire Marshal Bill.
1: Let me tell you something.
0: Fire Marshal Bill. I'm sure he hasn't heard that 4 million times.
1: They also said it like that, too, so that didn't help.
0: From the guys at the in the engine company.
1: Here's Fire Marshal Bill.
6: The explosion.
1: Smith.
6: And though the source of the flames, Grand Rapids Fire Marshal Bill Smith says a gas leak caused the explosion. And though the source is still being investigated, it is known that DTE was replacing gas lines at the intersection on Friday.
8: Do you believe that the work that DTE was doing led to this explosion?
9: You know, really, like I said, it's an open investigation. We need to get more equipment out here to do a very good, thorough figure for the cause.
0: Yeah, I think it, listen, you know, correlation isn't exactly causation, but if you got the gas crews out there and they just happen to blow up an ice cream shop, they show like the bent neon sign on the ground, all the debris. And this is the worst week to have this ice cream shop blow up because it's supposed to be really hot.
10: Such an inconvenience for me.
0: Do you feel lucky to be alive? Well, I do live in Grand Rapids, Michigan, so lucky? I mean, you're lucky to be alive, I guess, but yeah, how about that? Michigan ice cream shop explodes.
1: I wanted that camera to pan so bad to Jim Carrey as Fire Marshal Bill. We now go to our Fire Marshal Bill Smith. Not to worry, folks. I'm a fire marshal. Fire is your friend.
11: The riots are over. The riots may be over, man, but the hazard remains. Attention, choppers! Today's special is civil unrest. Let me try attention! Let's say the justice system just lets you down big time.
0: Was the whole bit that he looked like he'd been burned?
1: It's tragically burned in a fire, yeah.
0: Because he does his teeth, right? Pops his teeth out.
1: His lip over. Let me tell you something.
0: Yeah, I didn't watch a lot of In Living Color. I loved it. Yeah. But that is where Jim Carrey blew up, if you will. Alan Spad Twister played third base for the Cleveland Spiders. Yeah, he did. Just me, myself, and I. Rock and Blast was my finisher in college, someone else says.
1: Oh, nice.
0: Congratulations.
1: Well done.
0: Oh, well, with the 4th of July weekend coming up and it being 90 degrees, she's not wrong. It is a terrible time for them to be without an ice cream shop there on the west side of Grand Rapids. This is also the time of year they break down like the favorite ice cream in all the states. Flavors and states. Ohio is the only state that prefers Graters out of Cincinnati, which is pretty good, right? I was walking the dog with my daughter, and she goes, why is vanilla still the most popular ice cream flavor? And because she's like, I like chocolate. I said, well, you have to remember, chocolate is like not available. A lot of parts of the world where chocolate's like a luxury, you know what I mean? And so there are a lot of places around the world that don't have it. Vanilla, obviously, is much more versatile, right? You can put anything on vanilla, and... But it's for in large part because chocolate is just not available in a lot of parts of the world. But Ohio, not striking out in any substantive way on the subject of ice cream. People like to keep it slow and low here. You know, let North Dakota have their salted caramel and let Oregon have their lavender, all that crap.
12: yuck.
0: Do you guys have lavender?
1: No, we're an ice cream shop, not a florist. See ya. Get out.
0: Most popular flavor in the great state of Ohio is strawberry.
1: Mm. It's fine.
0: Oregon goes for lavender. Massachusetts likes strawberry, too. Rhode Island likes strawberry.
1: Well, it's delicious.
0: Massachusetts likes cookie dough and pistachio.
1: Oh, I love pistachio. Pistachio ice cream is one of my favorites.
0: Maine goes for blueberry.
1: But that makes sense.
0: Maine blueberries, right?
1: Yeah.
0: Yeah.
13: I'm sitting right here by a coworker at St. Mary's Lewiston Medical Center. We're a phlebotomist.
0: We're sitting here eating some blueberry ice cream.
1: Because strawberries are red and we're phlebotomists. Looks like blood. We don't like it.
0: So, yeah. Listen. Anytime they extrapolate out these Google trends, everybody goes gaga.
1: Gaga.
0: Yeah. Oh, another message off of the iHeart radio app.
14: Hey, Alan, it's Eric in Penn Hills, Pennsylvania. You were talking about how iHeart places ads for irrelevant podcasts in your broadcasts. Well, here would be an interesting twist. Do they hear ads for the Alan Cox Show on the skincare podcast? If so, what would that sound like?
0: No. So anyway, the...
1: Nope.
0: By the way, I didn't say a relevant podcast because you never know what's relevant to somebody. But it certainly wasn't targeted for this audience, was all we were saying. We run a lot of promos for this podcast about the history of skincare.
1: Yeah.
0: Now, obviously, full disclosure, you know, here on this show, we are very pro skincare. It is the biggest organ in your body, Rob. And so,
1: maybe on yours.
0: All right. very pro skincare here. But I'm not going to hear her tell me the history of it. But a lot of people might, and that's okay. But no, this is not quid pro quo, the way that these are promoted, right? This is not, there is no reciprocation, by the way. They're not running ads or promos on these other podcasts for the Alan Cox Show. Because they're not running promos for other podcasts. It's just us running promos for podcasts. And that's fine. Listen, Rob, it's a big tent. If we can help some of these baby shows get a leg up, why not? Now I'm not going to be in casual conversation with somebody and they go, what are you listening to? I'm listening to a podcast about the history of skin.

0: They have been sweltering record heat in Europe. The mortuaries in Paris are overwhelmed. They can't keep up with it. 1,000 people, I think, over the last week to 10 days passed away there in France. An enormous spike of deaths over there because of the heat wave. And so the mortuaries are very, very full. There were more than 1,200 deaths as of last Wednesday. And they said that obviously the mortality will be higher. It's largely people who are 65 and older. Heat still kills far fewer people, by the way, around the world than cold. You're more likely to die from cold exposure than from the heat. About 5 million people a year around the world die from like hypothermia. It's about 500,000 people from the heat around the world, which is really surprising to me because there are so many parts of the world. Maybe they're just more acclimated to it. There's so many parts of the world that are hot and getting exponentially hotter. So cold kills about nine times as many people. On a global scale. And, you know, the forecasts stateside here are getting more fractured. And, you know, since the geniuses in charge gutted, you know, weather agencies and things like that, there are a lot of forecasts that aren't as accurate as they could be. But it can impact the electrical grid. It can impact all kinds of things. But now, Rob, it has come for our yodeling.
1: Oh, no.
0: And this is where the rubber meets the road.
1: Oh,
0: This is where people really get incensed. The heat has forced the annual Swiss Yodeling Festival to have the yodelers compete while standing in a fountain.
1: Son of a bitch. That just takes away everything I know of this festival.
0: Well, this is what I'm saying.
1: Jesus.
0: That it, if you... Listen, change is good, right? The only constant is change. But also, like, if you're standing there and you're having a good time in the fountain, it's not like they're going to cancel their national festival. It's not going to stop just for a heat wave. They're going to keep going. They're going to go, look, this is a national thing. It's what puts Switzerland on the map, along with the chocolate and the cheese and the Wien records. And, of course, the singers need to keep hydrated.
1: But now you know there's going to be an asterisk next to this year's festival. All these previous competitors are going to go, yeah, well, those guys had the benefit of having cooler feet. They were in that fountain. We didn't have that. We were sweaty about the feet.
0: We were wearing shoes.
1: Yeah.
2: I've always loved music, and I lived here as a child, and when I moved back to New Zealand, I wanted to stay in touch with Swiss culture. So I joined a New Zealand Swiss Kiwi yodeling club.
3: I sing with the Yodler Club Echo Basel, and we are one of the Trägervereine, so hosting clubs.
4: I'm part of the yodeling club, and I sang and sit there with my legs in the fountain.
0: Good for them.
1: That water looks like Ecto Cooler.
0: Look at the draw of these people.
3: Of the Eidgenössisches Jodlerfest, or the Federal Jodlerfest 2026 in Basel. And as part of that, we are here at the Martinskirche tonight, and we've just sang our Wettlied, our competition song. And at the end of the weekend, we will find out what grade, essentially, we got for our song, which goes on a scale of 1 to 4, where 1 is the best.
0: They're so polite overseas. They're like, they don't even want to go 1 to 10. They go, our scale is 1 to 4. We don't want to make anyone, we don't want to give them that wide of a range to make them feel bad. 1 to 4. 4 is amazing. 1 is still very, very good.
5: Oh, this is
0: just
5: our favorite,
0: not as amazing.
5: Our favorite part of the parade is when they walk around with the gigantic pipes. Look like horns from the commercials you hear. Ricola, those gigantic horns. This is a festival part where we carry some sort of parades.
0: In Peter Splatt's, seamstresses are on call to repair the traditional Alpine folk costumes while people are polishing their alpenhorns.
1: Oh, euphemism there, right?
0: Yeah.
1: What are you doing?

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4: You don't deserve anything. You deserve to get smacked in the face and kicked in the dirt.

0: 35192. I want to send a text. Guardians against the Rangers tonight, game 2 of 3. Rangers grabbed the win last night, 6-3. So 6:40 tonight will be the second game there. Guardians hoping to even it up. We will dip out of here a little bit after 6, make way for your pregame coverage. And then they will play the afternooner tomorrow before they go into the holiday weekend with 4 games hosting the Chicago White Sox. And then the Guardians will hit the road next week. They'll go to Minneapolis, play the Twins, down to Florida, play the Marlins. They'll have the Pirates coming to town. Oh, the Buccos at Progressive Field. You got any iron in that case or what? So Guardians, Rangers tonight on the buzzer. 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Get you 50% off whatever you want to buy. Doesn't even have to have an MMS logo on it. Although there's a lot of that stuff over there too. Always dropping new pieces. So the MMS collection, along with a variety of items that will make reference to Cleveland, Ohio. And all in one spot. So tomorrow, a pivot in July to birthday for 15% off. Ron in Corning. Hello.
1: Hey, guys.
0: Ron.
1: So as a fan, I just wanted to make a really quick observation. When you guys make Jess try to pronounce words, it reminds me immediately of people trying to troll Siri by making her say a word that's just like 40 H's and G's, like, ha, ha, ha, ha, ha.
0: Yeah. It's pretty hot, though. That's some pretty solid digital ASMR right there. Yeah, well, it's not so much trying to pronounce. I mean, listen, not everybody knows everything. And if nothing else, we can have a little bit of fun with our own little Jessica Ann there. But I think diarrhea. How did she spell diarrhea? D-U-R-I.
2: No, it was
3: No, I can tell you exactly how.
2: Diarrhea?
3: D-I-A-I-A.
0: There you go. Yeah. D-I-A.
2: No, she was, it was Diraria.
0: I thought it was Diraria, too.
2: Yeah, D-I-R-A-R-I-A.
3: Oh, there might have been an R in there.
0: There you go. She just married Callum Turner. Same thing. Hey, thank you, Ron. I appreciate it. There's Ron in Corning, New York. Alan, a great mnemonic device for Jess for diarrhea. Dude, I really, really have explosive anus.
2: Very good.
0: It's like studying for finals, you know, whatever mechanism you got to make, whatever mnemonic device, every good boy deserves fudge when you're learning your scales.
3: Well, I don't really need to spell that word very often.
0: Fair enough. But you don't think you do until you got a guy on hold who wants to talk about it.
2: Uh-huh.
0: And then we got to try to figure out, again, I was saying this to Rob before, you know how the brain is always looking for patterns. So your brain, you've seen these optical illusions online sometimes. Your brain will fill in the gaps. So even if words are misspelled, your brain will order them. And, you know, it's more difficult, obviously, for people with dyslexia. But, you know, most brains will fill in those gaps. And so if I look over to my screen here, somebody on hold, and I see a Jess spelled word, Rob, I know what she's talking about.
2: Oh, of course. Yeah, yeah, it was evident. It was just very funny what it said. Diraria.
0: I'm always excited to see what she comes up with.
3: You never know. It's always a surprise.
0: So he texted me in all caps, enough goddamn Ron. The guy, to his credit, doesn't really take up much of our time.
2: No.
0: You know? And you've got to be on my schedule. I can't be on your schedule. You might be dipping in and out and just happen to hear more Ron.
4: Run.
0: Than you might be comfortable with. But
4: Run.
0: I will mark you in the no column, sir or madam.
4: R-O-N, run.
0: How's it spelled again?
4: R-O-N, run.
0: D-U-R-I-R-I-A-R-I.
2: Duraria.
0: And, Alan, I thought that Ohio's favorite ice cream would be Napoleon. Mm-hmm. By the way, we gave away tickets a couple of weeks ago for the Guar show. You know, we'll play Guar sometimes on 2 Hours to Midnight. Which returns next weekend, by the way, from hiatus. Guar's back in Cleveland in December. And one of their members has cancer.
2: Oh, no.
0: So if you are a Guar fan, by the way, they have launched a GoFundMe for Chuck the Sexecutioner Varga.
2: good name.
0: I love it.
2: That's a good name.
0: Yeah, they got a, he's a classic member of GWAR. You know, all the guys in that band are like 60 years old because they've been doing it forever. And so there's a bunch of stuff that you can win. You can even win his, you can bid on the Sexecutioner's axe. I might throw in a bid on this, Rob. Where would you hang the Sexecutioner's axe from GWAR?
2: Hmm.
0: Chuck Varga is battling cancer. All funds raised will go to he and his wife, since she has quit her job to care for him full-time. And so there, obviously there's going to be hospice and cancer treatments and things like that. But if you are a GWAR fan, I probably don't have to really twist your arm to get in on this. So you can bid, I think, through the holiday weekend. Bob Gorman, a.k.a. Bone Snapper in GWAR, said that, you know, Sexecutioner's contributions to GWAR are immeasurable. So if you're a GWAR fan, you should get online, go to GWAR.net. And there is a GoFundMe to help defray the cost of his treatment and things like that. The opening bid on the Sexecutioner's axe, which again is just like a foam and plastic prop that has been used in their shows. The opening bid is $2,000.
2: That's going to go for way more.
0: I sure hope so. Because $2,000 ain't going to get you too far if you're requiring cancer care. So I'm not able to discern like what the prognosis is or how far along he is or what it, maybe they've covered this already before. But if you're a GWAR fan, look into this. They've already done like charity blood drive and things like that, but they do go on tour this fall with Cleveland's own Midnight, by the way. Great band that's going on the full tour with them. That band Mac Sabbath. You ever see Mac Sabbath?
2: Never seen them, but I am familiar with them.
0: You know the gig,
2: yeah.
0: Though.
2: Yep.
0: They dress like McDonaldland characters, and they do Black Sabbath covers. And then X-Cops is on that bill, but that's just a GWAR side project. So, you know, there are longtime GWAR fans. There might be some new GWAR fans. I always think of that kind of in the same vein we were talking yesterday about the... We were getting calls and messages from people who took their kids to see the Insane Clown Posse. And Brandon was one of them. He's kind enough to send some photos. His daughter got a 2-liter of Faygo signed by Shaggy 2 Dope. And I have to imagine that there are probably, you know, because you're going to get you're going to get similarly sticky at a GWAR show, as you will with ICP. So there might be some younger GWAR fans. Now, none of the younger fans are going to have $2,000 burning a hole in their pocket. Unless, who knows, Rob, there's probably kids with money, right? Let's say you're a budding influencer and you've made yourself some money. Gotten your own little title card in the toy aisle at Target. The hell do I know? But if you're a GWAR fan, look into that. Alan is in Deraria, that Celtic dancing group. I don't know. I don't know who that is that you're talking about. I mentioned before, you know, they're putting up a new stadium, I think, in Buffalo for the Bills.
2: Mm-hmm.
0: I think they're building this.
2: It's open.
0: Oh, it's already. Oh, it's all done.
2: It is.
0: It's done and open. Okay.
2: It just like last week.
0: Okay. Highmark Stadium.
2: Yep.
0: So the new Bills Mafia will all be filling the seats there. And they have this, like, team legends display. They made an organizational decision to not include Arenthal James Simpson in it. It'll be honoring legends in the team's family circle outside the new stadium. They have determined that O.J. Simpson, the late murderer, is not fit to display inside. You know, but there were probably a lot of conversations about this, by the way, because... Whatever happened down the road, he was a great player for the Bills.
2: Mm-hmm.
0: A legendary player for the Bills. And so there was probably a lot of hand-wringing over this. Because he was still in the old stadium. They threw up the Wall of Fame a long 40 years ago or whatever. So he was still on the wall at the old stadium. He was the first member inducted, in fact. Who, like, because he obviously he's in the Pro Football Hall of Fame. He was the number one pick in the 1969 NFL draft.
2: Nice.
0: And then he would go on to be a famous murderer.
2: Alleged.
0: Well, he was found not guilty. You'll still hear people say that. Hey, this guy was found not guilty. Why can't y'all? I'll always get those messages. This guy was found not guilty in a court of law by a jury of his peers. And that is true. That part is true. But come on.
2: I love to say that.
0: What's that?
2: Alleged. I mean, everybody knows he did it. It just...
0: Well, it was alleged, but again, to their point, it was alleged until he was found not guilty. What did they get him on? What did he
2: like
0: go to prison for?
2: A tax thing, right?
0: Well, no, it was he was stealing his memorabilia or something, and then, you know.
2: But there was, he got it twice, didn't he? Like, I thought one was taxes or something, and then the other, he went for a long period of time when he did the armed robbery over his merchandise.
0: Yeah. He died April of 2024 at 76. And the Bills didn't even acknowledge it. Bills did not even. Because they're like, why are we going to do this?
2: Right.
0: Yeah, there might be fans that are mad. Maybe a hell of a lot more people mad who have nothing to do with the Bills fan base or organization. Who go,
2: it's just better not. Just keep your mouth shut. Don't let it go. Forget it.
0: Err on the side of caution.
2: Yes.
0: Jess, you know who O.J. Simpson is?
3: Yeah.
0: Okay. I mean, you were born after all that happened. So
3: I went on a deep dive of him before.
0: You did?
3: Mm-hmm.
0: And what precipitated that? What made you do that?
3: I don't know.
0: Mm-hmm. Was there a period of time where you thought that the show The Simpsons was like The Osbournes, but with O.J.'s family?
3: I did not watch The Simpsons.
0: Ah. All right, sir. I mean, listen, he was in those Naked Gun movies, right? Back in the, he was Nordberg.
2: Yep.
0: That was a big deal for him back then.
3: He wasn't an actor, was he?
0: Yeah, he was. He's in one of my favorite movies of all time called Capricorn One. So he was an actor. He was in those, obviously commercials aren't necessarily the height of being a thespian, but he was an actor.
3: Oh, I thought he was just an athlete.
0: I mean, he was for a long time, but I mean, he did 20 movies.
3: Huh.
0: I mean, the Naked Gun movies are really kind of where, you know, because those are so popular, people were paying attention to him. But yeah, he did a little bit of TV early on, I think when he was still a player.
2: He was everywhere.
0: Yeah.
2: He was a big, big, big, big deal.
0: I was in, my brother-in-law got married in Pigeon Forge, Tennessee a few years ago. And they have a crime museum. And they have the Bronco there.
3: I would want to go there.
0: Yeah.
3: So bad.
0: Yeah.
2: They have the Bronco?
0: Yeah, the Bronco from the police chase. They did then. I don't know if they still do. But it was the crime museum there in Pigeon Forge.
2: It's AC, damn it.
0: You know who this is. So, yeah. And you'll still see him pop up in like, you know, they'll do like true crime. They can't get enough of OJ. Even 30 years later. They will have him on like true crime episodes and things like that. Boy, the Teslas are picking off old people left and right. Another one of these Teslas killed an old lady. I played you that video a couple of days ago where the guy who said he had it in an autonomous mode was going 76 in a neighborhood and plows. Like, there weren't even skid marks, right? Plows right into this woman's living room and kills her. That was in California. This was in, that was in Texas. I was in Katy, Texas. This is in California, where another Tesla rams into some people eating out on the patio at a restaurant. Al fresco.
2: That'll teach you.
0: Killed a 79-year-old woman. These Teslas are bloodthirsty.
5: We have breaking news, a terrible accident. This is in Simi Valley. You're looking at live pictures from Air 7 HD, and what you're looking at is a vehicle that has crashed into a business there, Urban Cafe, we believe it is. And again, this is on 51 Tierra Rejada Road in Simi Valley. And we do know that at least one person has been killed. Five others are injured. Two have been taken to a local hospital. Again, this happening in Simi Valley this afternoon, a couple of hours ago. You see police activity on the ground there. But again, one person has lost their life and five other people were hurt in this really awful accident.
0: God, you're just sitting there tucking into a chicken wrap, and another one of these bloodthirsty Teslas comes up, jumps the curb, flies right into you. The driver, a 64-year-old woman traveling with four kids in the car,
2: oh boy,
0: tried to make a right turn in the parking lot, but went over the sidewalk, jumped the curb, hit the 79-year-old woman, narrowly missed two others. The driver was hospitalized with moderate injuries. The 79-year-old woman died.
2: So this just sounds more like bad driving.
0: Yeah, this wasn't like an autonomous thing. But again, I think there's something going on. We've seen these kinds of horror movies before. I saw Duel, Steven Spielberg's first film, right? With Dennis Weaver.
2: Christine.
0: Sorry. Christine! Yeah. The Music of the Night. I think that's the same movie. Mm-hmm. And, another woman killed by a Tesla that has it out for elderly blood. 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Just plowed over some outdoor dining tables and stuff. 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

0: way, I certainly didn't intend, Rob, despite all evidence to the contrary, I did not intend for the show today to be so flatulence heavy, but I was transfixed by this story. They're talking about the Mexican Batman. Have you read the story on Mexican Batman?
1: No.
0: They got a guy who's on the loose down there in Jalisco, and they don't think he's a cartel guy because the cartel guys, you know, they're not leaving dudes alive. There's somebody who is grabbing, like, petty thieves or whatever, and he's tying them up, and he's, like, electrical taping them to utility poles, and he's writing thief on their foreheads, and he's just finding dudes that are out there, and he's... let me see if I can find this here for you. I'll show you one picture on the live stream. But they are referring him, they keep calling him Mexican Batman. And I'm like, wouldn't that be Mexican Spider-Man? I mean, if you're wrapping dudes up and, you know, it looks like they're tied up in webbing or something. But he's Mexican Batman tapes men to lampposts, is what the article says.
1: Love it.
0: The city of Lagos de Moreno. A guy was tied to a lamp post with a cardboard sign accusing him of being a thief. So, you know, they're not finding heads in the garbage cans or anything like that, which is kind of part and parcel of when you have cartel guys running around. But they're looking for a vigilante, hunting down bike thieves and taping them to lamp posts. Some had also had cat whiskers and mustaches drawn in their face, while others had their mouths taped shut. You imagine if it had nothing to do with this, it just so happened that they were bike thieves? It's just a guy running around. And think of this, guys. I don't know what kind of utility belt he's got. It sounds like it's 100% duct tape or whatever. But, for you know, you'd have to, unless it's all fake or whatever. My thought is always when you see something like this, it's too interesting to be true. Like, well, how do you subdue these guys to then tape them to a pole? You'd have to tie their hands. You'd have to incapacitate them in some way. These guys aren't knocked out. Or maybe they were. Maybe they came too. I don't know.
1: That's the most logical thing, right?
0: Maybe he's chloroforming them. Several of the men had been beaten before being tied up. Visible cuts, bruises, and bloodied faces. He's being nicknamed by the local media the Batman of Lagos de Moreno. His identity is not known, but he is a local vigilante. But then somebody could just run up and steal the bike again. You get a guy taped to a pole, you go, hey, free motorcycle. So they're investigating the allegations against the guys who were tied up. But the local prosecutors are stressing that these men are the victims.
1: Mm.
0: Because they haven't been charged with anything. No arrests have been made. But they don't think it's cartel stuff because that, you know, again, they're not leaving guys alive. But, you know, if you spend any amount of time in Mexico, there's constantly somebody having a bike stolen or a motorcycle stolen or, you know, that's a huge, huge thing. I mean, I remember being in the Bahamas and renting a scooter and I parked it somewhere and there was a dude like trying to take the scooter. I'm like, you live here. Hey, I'm just trying to get around, man. I'm just trying to get around. So one of Mexico's most powerful and violent criminal cartels is right there in Jalisco. That's where, like, Puerto Vallarta is, and, you know, that's where all of your quality tequila comes from, Rob. A cartel that split from the famous Sinaloa cartel about 15 years ago. And now they rule over these states down there. What are you going to do?
2: Alan, the reason they say explosive diarrhea is just like when you're on your way home and you know you got to take a poop, you got a poop coming. And sometimes your tummy's grumbling and you know it's going to be diarrhea. Explosive is when you're just strolling down the street and you poop your pants. Hit the show. Bye.
0: Does that happen?
1: I suppose it could.
0: I mean,
1: explosive diarrhea.
0: Barring a condition, you know, if you've got IBS or UC or something like that. Crohn's. The people who live by the mantra, never trust a fart. But have you ever been just walking down the street and you poop your pants?
1: No.
0: There were a couple of guys online. It came across my feed on Instagram. they're probably sketch dudes or something, but they're like, hey, this is a 100% real post. There's a phone number here. Call this. We want to hear people's stories about pooping themselves in public. We're like, they're like, we're not goofing about the phone number. Call. We want to hear people's stories. You can leave voicemail, whatever. And mine is only, mine is, you know, 20 years ago in a Dick's Sporting Goods parking lot at 10:30 at night. That's not an exciting story, you know. It was more pathetic than anything else. Thank God I had towels in the trunk. Gave me something to sit on the way home, Rob. But I've certainly never been walking down the street. You know, listen, if you're touching cloth, you're like, ooh, I got to get to where I got to get, right?
1: Panic mode.
0: Yeah. You're prairie dogging it. You're like, I got
1: to. And the closest I guess I came to that was the I told the story of the movie theater.
0: Get the sweats.
1: When I was, I was on a date.
0: Mm-hmm.
1: And I had to go. I'm like, oh, no. And that was, I threw away my favorite pair of underwear that day. I'll never forget it. Nice pair of Tommy Hilfiger boxer briefs, orange and white. Oh, I loved them.
0: Yeah, but if the day goes well, you got one less article of clothing to pull off.
1: Yeah, and a dirty ass. Like, you know what I mean? Like, you can only clean up so much.
0: Yeah, but if you're drunk enough, nobody's going to pay attention to that.
1: Well, I mean, listen, I have, I got, I'm self-conscious. You think about that. So how could you not think about that?
0: How'd you like that movie? Whoops.
1: Oopsie daisy. Need another popcorn? How about a refill on that soda?
0: Yeah.
1: Be right back.
0: I'll be right back.
1: Oh, you were gone for a long line.
0: Like the bit. I don't know if it's a foreign commercial or what it is, where the guy puts the girl in the passenger seat and she lets out a huge fart.
1: Yeah.
0: And he's walking around, he gets in the driver's seat and his parents are in the back. I want you to meet my parents.
1: Yeah.
0: Like, you didn't see them.
1: There's
0: really
1: a super chemistry here. Did you feel it? Yeah. I felt it.
0: Yeah. Is that what it is?
1: Yeah, that's what she says. I felt it.
0: Yeah, that's like a famous commercial, right?
1: Mm-hmm.
0: The girl on a first date or
1: something. I think it's like a date. He ended up making it like a double date or something. There's another couple in the back seat.
0: Oh, that's what it is. Not his parents. Another couple.
1: Yeah, and she just turns and rips a huge fart and they were sitting in the back seat. There's some chemistry here. Do you feel it?
0: Yeah.
1: I felt it.
0: Hey, listen, you, that's a quick way to learn something about somebody.
1: What's that? That they're free farters?
0: Well, yeah, that they're like, you know, even if he didn't hear it, because obviously it has two components that are hitting two of your five senses. Even if he didn't hear it, he's going to get back in and understand what happened.
1: Well, that's it, right? That's why I never understood that. Like, oh, let me fart while someone isn't in earshot. I'm like, well, what's going to happen with the smell part?
0: Right.
1: That wasn't me. Your car stinks.
0: Like, you start tearing up at the wheel. Like, there's bear spray in there.
1: What is that smell?
0: Yeah. Money here for you. It is $2,500 last few days to win, as this will all wrap up as we get into the holiday weekend. But the $250K we're giving away this summer for the America 250. Your cut is this, the $2,500. So I hope you win. Good luck.
3: 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Just enter this nationwide keyword on our website. Travel. That's travel. Enter it now.
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0: sucker. And I think we just did one yesterday or a couple of days ago about the stories where ladies are hiding contraband in themselves.
1: Uh-huh.
0: I'm a sucker for these stories. And they're so lowbrow that you'll never see me getting on my I don't like the prison wallet stories high horse. Another lady in Florida. The police quote was, she was caught with cocaine in her lower region. 30-year-old Reagan Cox, no relation.
1: Is that with an X?
0: Huh?
1: Still with an X?
0: Oh, yeah.
1: Yeah.
0: COX.
1: Got it.
0: I shouldn't say no relation. Maybe I am good related chance to her. I mean, you know, my nuclear family is so small that I think I'd have a really good idea if I had to. Anywho, a woman there in Palm Bay, Florida, who got arrested. The body scanner picked up an abnormality. They scooped her up because she was resisting an officer. Not physically, so I guess that means what? You talk back? I guess anything they can chalk up to resisting an officer. Well, we can't get you on anything else. You don't seem too happy to be here. Well, just call it resisting. But she was carrying contraband. The scanner caught an abnormality in her, according to the deputies, jail purse.
1: Oh, nice.
0: Are they starting to use the euphemisms in, like, the official write-ups now?
1: I love that they went jail purse. I guess jail purse would be better than prison wallet, right?
0: You know,
1: like,
0: what I
1: prison
0: mean?
1: Wallet, yeah, suggests it's a dude.
0: Yeah.
1: So jail purse would be the female version, I guess.
0: We found contraband in the plaintiff's spam cabinet. In her shame envelope, she had 12 grams. They took her to the change room, and she was observed because, you know, you're on camera the whole time, trying to cover her buttocks area with her hand.
1: Mm-hmm.
0: And then she moved her hand, alakazam, and a baggie dropped to the floor. 4 grams of cocaine up there. Now, the cops get in there and go, hey. And she tells him she didn't know anything about it and that somebody must have put it in there during an intimate encounter. Now, you're under the gun in a situation like that. You're not super bright, you know, in general. But you got to come up with something.
1: I mean, prove it.
0: An intimate encounter.
1: Prove that's Wait, not what happened.
0: That is intimate, by the way. Yeah, I get it. You got to prove that's not what happened.
1: Right? Isn't it up to the police and the courts to prove someone guilty?
0: Beyond a reasonable doubt.
1: Yeah. So you can listen, I didn't know. Some guy was doing the old Brian at 5 o'clock on a Friday.
0: Yeah.
1: And he put a little baggie in there. I didn't know.
0: Your
1: I get
0: Honor.
1: Arrested. I stand up. I have a little poop noise. Thing falls out of me.
0: My client, Your Honor, has a wide array of gentlemen callers, as you can see. She's not unattractive. It's a lovely young woman, 30 years old. Last name's Cox. Listen, the struggle is real.
1: I mean, that's up to you to prove that that she's lying.
0: Prosecutor's like, Your Honor, this is ridiculous on its face. And we reject this on principle. Yeah, but you can't prove it didn't happen. An intimate encounter.
1: And it wasn't on her face.
0: Not on her face. Nope. It was in her lower region. That's what they said. I like how they really went back and forth between a bit more of a professional reference and then jail purse.
1: Yeah.
0: But they got her. Introducing a controlled substance into a detention facility. That's what they stacked on top of everything else. And so they're like, hey, she should have known. Even if what she says is true, she should have known. Because you certainly can't. It's one thing if they find something in an article of clothing. You could at least, you know, fumfer around and say, oh, those aren't my jeans. I was borrowing some clothes from somebody else. But you can't say that's not my jail purse.
1: You can say you didn't know there was anything in it.
0: Didn't know there was anything in there, Your Honor. What am I checking myself out every day?
1: Your
0: no.
1: Honor, look at this, please. I ask you as Exhibit A to take a look at this minge. This look at the size of this catcher's mitt. Do you think I could feel something in this gigantic orifice on my body, Your Honor?
0: Your Honor. Please. Do you know how many things have fallen out of there in the past week?
1: I'm supposed to keep track of every item that goes into and or out of this space.
0: There's my flat iron.
1: A Rolex.
0: I had an old rolled up copy of Omni magazine in there. 1984. I'm only 30.
1: How is that even possible?
0: No, I don't know. All things are possible through Christ. Hey, Benny.
2: How you doing?
0: What's going on, Benny?
2: Not too much, bud. I got a good poop story for you.
0: Oh, boy. Is there any other kind?
2: I know, right? That's what I'm saying.

0: this house, and I knock on the door, and this gorgeous woman answers the door. I'm like, oh, God. I'm like, hi, I'm here to apologize.
1: I'm the guy that crafted a box and threw it in your driveway.
2: Yeah. Yeah.
0: So I had to apologize, and then, you know, I'm like, oh, yeah, it was my husband that found it. I'm like, well, it was here? And she's like, no. I'm like, okay, good. I'm like, well, either way, I'm here to apologize. So I call my boss, and I'm like, hey, apology accepted. He's like, I don't believe you. Like, have her email back. I'm like, oh, my God. So I go back, and then I ask her to email again. So that was even more awkward. But either way, be like, hey, email that the poop guy apologized.
3: Yeah, I need a note. Could you email my boss that I apologized for crapping in a box?
1: Can you imagine having to have that conversation? It's bad enough you got to apologize, but then you got to go back and you got to be like, hey, look, my boss knows I'm a degenerate that craps in boxes and wraps it in electrical tape. Can you do me a favor and send him a note, let him know I said I'm sorry?
0: It's not a thing. I mean, it's a thing for, like, all the guys I work with. Everyone's had to do it. It's, you know, emergency's emergency kind of thing.
1: Yeah.
0: We had one guy, he actually crapped in a Pringle can, that's very talented.
3: It's a rite of passage out there. He's like, you know, some people go, you're nobody until you get fired. You're nobody until you're crapping in a box on the job, and then you have to apologize. His boss goes, I'm going to need you to go back there a third time because this happens so frequently out here. I'm going to need her to identify the color and consistency so that I know that we're all on the same page. All right, thank you, Ben.
0: It was a rough day, so I kind of feel bad for him who opened it. But
3: I feel bad for everybody involved in this story, from her to you. Yes. To the cardboard company that manufactured the box, all of it. Thank you, Benny.
1: Picturing Brad Pitt in Seven.
3: What's in the box?
1: Oh, what's in the box? Oh!
3: I don't know. It looks like a boa constrictor, but I think it's dead.
1: But it has a peanut in it.
3: It's already, it's already molting.
1: It's a weird-looking snake.
3: This is terrible. Well, what's really gross, our friend Leslie called and was kind of alluding to the fact that there's some big musical acts. Olivia Rodrigo was in the news. This guy Noah Kahan was in the news because somebody at his show in Philly, I think, took video and put it on Twitter that somebody had crapped near their seat. Olivia Rodrigo was like, these pop stars are having to implore their audience, hey, please go to the bathroom, right? Because it's just effing gross. People who don't want to lose their place up front, so they're wearing diapers or whatever. And I thought that was maybe clickbait, but it's probably true.
1: Oh, it's true.
3: Yeah, it's probably true. I mean, this lady that posted this video in Philly at the Noah concert, she's like, oh, my God. There's, like, smears near, you know, like, the seats that they put, like, on the field level, you know, not up in the bleachers, but woof. Alan, I'm listening to the show as I'm waiting for my first child to be born. That can't be right.
1: Well, congratulations.
4: Nice.
3: I let out a cackling yowl over the Pringle can, and now I'm being completely judged by the entire LND floor. All right, well, listen, Mazel tov.
1: Yeah.
3: Hey, listen, you know, your world, Jess can't listen to Billy Joel Piano Man anymore because her muffler fell off. You're never going to be able to listen to something.
4: You're never going to be able to look at a Pringle can.
1: Yeah, never going to eat another Pringle.
3: Kid's never going to come out
5: Poopity
3: eating
5: Pringle. Scoop.
3: Yes, all right.
5: Whoop-dee-dee-whoop. Whoop-dee-scoop-dee-poop.
3: He's a genius. I got to take a break. 35192 if you want to send a text. And we'll be.
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11: Just before midnight on Saturday, February 19th, 2005, Danielle Imbo and her friend Richard Patrone left a crowded Philadelphia bar. The two 30-somethings planned to walk to Richard's truck and drive home, but they never made it.
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11: Those same questions frustrated law enforcement. The FBI called it murder for hire.
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15: Both of them weren't the target. One of them was the target. The other one was wrong place, wrong time.
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12: That drove the wedge between the families.
11: What happened to Danielle and Richard?
16: I think that whatever happened to my dad and Danielle was planned and orchestrated and thought out.
11: I'm Andrea Gunning. In this series, I dig into my own investigation to find answers for the families and get justice for Richard and Danielle.
12: I just want some peace for my sister's soul, and I want some peace for my mother.
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18: 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That's followed by the debut of Sugar Season 2 on Apple TV. Spider-Noir on Amazon Prime Video slips back to 8 this week. The final season of The Bear on FX on Hulu leaps in this week at 7. Larry David's new show Life, Larry, and the Pursuit of Unhappiness on HBO Max grabs the 6th spot. 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House of the Dragon on HBO Max roars into the top 3. The new Harlan Coben mystery I Will Find You on Netflix remains at 2. 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
4: It's August 2023, a county government meeting in Pennsylvania's Lehigh Valley. A young woman, early 20s, steps up to the mic to speak.
5: My two-month-old son was happily drinking milk from his bottle when he quickly started choking, turned blue, and went limp. My boyfriend transported our son to the changing table as I grabbed an anti-choking device and my boyfriend began assembling it. Two pumps of the device and my son was conscious, gasping for air and coughing up milk.
4: They all went to the ER to make sure the baby was okay.
5: But upon arriving at Lehigh Valley Hospital, the diagnosis quickly became something so different.
4: One of the doctors had a theory.
5: She stated to my father and mother-in-law that we are young, first-time parents who got frustrated with our baby and violently shook him to make him stop crying, and a confession would only make things easier for us.
4: The parents were told to leave the hospital without their son, and he wouldn't come home for 7 whole months.
5: I'm a postpartum mom dealing with the grief and the trauma of my son being ripped from my arms. And I'm a mom who lost everything in less than 24 hours due to one doctor's misdiagnosis. Enough is enough.
4: And then the next person speaks, and the next one. The stories they tell form a pattern of parents walking into a Lehigh Valley hospital to get help for a child, only to leave without them. And the same doctor's name kept coming up again and again, a pediatrician.
19: I ask you, what kind of doctor does this?
4: That's what I wanted to know too. From Serial Productions and the New York Times, I'm Diane Neary. And this is The Preventionist, a story about a doctor and the rise of a powerful field of pediatric medicine.
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0: Got Guardians baseball in minutes. A little after 6, pregame coverage, and then they will start up 2nd of 3 against the Rangers, to whom they lost last night. 6-3 was the final at Progressive Field. 6:40, your first pitch tonight. They'll finish off with the afternooner tomorrow, and then they'll do the holiday weekend with 4 games. Thursday, Friday, Saturday, Sunday against the unstoppable Chicago White Sox. Very, very excited for that.
1: S-O-X.
0: Yes.
1: Found that out today.
0: Now, White is spelled W-I-T-E. They had a long-standing liquid paper endorsement, but they...
1: Very common misspelling.
0: Nevertheless, that's the holiday weekend around here. Some texts before we get out of here about the guy taking a crap in the Pringles can. This person says, if your belly's got a tingle, leave it in the Pringle.
1: Hey-ho.
0: All right. Someone named Monroe.
1: Monroe.
0: Is out there in Eastlake drinking and floating in their pool. Just listening to the show.
1: Speaking of things that come in Pringle cans.
2: Monroe.
0: What?
1: Floating in a pool.
0: Floating in a pool.
2: Monroe.
1: Just thinking of that scene in Caddyshack.
0: That's right.
2: Monroe.
0: Alan, no poo story, but I did just dead stare at a guy across from me at the gas station while pumping gas as I let out a 5 or 6 second fart.
1: Good for him.
0: Listen, but who's keeping track, right? Who's timing it when... Alan, if Jess can't listen to Piano Man anymore because her muffler fell off, what was on the radio when she crashed her dad's car?
3: Silence, actually. But when I flipped my car, I was listening to Motley Crue.
0: The sound of silence. You what?
3: When I flipped my car, I was listening to Motley Crue.
0: I mean, I think
1: Motley Crue?
0: I think that's your pretty standard car flipping soundtrack.
3: And then
0: right?
3: when I woke up, I was like, rock and roll.
0: Rock and roll, man. Where am I?
3: It was Shout at the Devil.
0: Shout at the Devil, man. Yeah.
1: It wasn't even a good Motley Crue song.
3: No, it's a good song.
0: Shout at the Devil's okay. That was my first foray.
3: What do you like the... Oh, God.
1: I'm not a huge Motley Crue guy.
0: Same old situation. No, I gotta go. I can't go past Theater of Pain, so I gotta go Too Fast for Love or Shout at the Devil.
1: Yeah, Shout at the Devil's fine. It's just... Motley Crue's one of those bands that was kind of ruined a tad for me when I saw them on that last tour.
0: Oh, I never saw them.
1: When they retired. You know,
0: well, no, I saw them. I guess I saw them open for Ozzy, but that was a
1: already,
0: long time ago.
1: Yeah, you still got good Vince. Yeah. I saw Big Fat Smells Like Bologna Vince.
0: No. Oh, you got that close to him?
1: Yeah, we did a meet and greet with him.
0: Uh-huh. M-E-A-T.
1: M-E-A-T.
0: Yum!
1: And, yeah.
3: Cold bologna or fried bologna?
1: Cold.
0: Oh,
1: cold,
0: no.
1: Sweaty, room temperature bologna.
0: Oh, no. Lukewarm bologna.
1: Starting, you know, the bologna sits out, starts to sweat. Yeah. That's
3: Vince,
1: just that stinky. What was that?
3: Gelatinizes?
0: Yes, gelatinizes. Why do we have to leave now when she throws out gelatinizes?
1: Oh, we've got a few minutes.
0: God,
1: we can get more.
0: Gelatinizes, yes. Like an ignored charcuterie plate.
1: Right.
0: Gelatinizes.
1: All
0: right. We got to go. Right.
1: Gelatinizes.
0: Yes.
1: I mean, talk about
0: that one down.
1: Leaving you on a high.
0: We'll bring it back tomorrow.
3: Anytime, wow. Guys. Anytime.
1: Gelatinize.
0: Rob, where can people engage with you in the off hours?
1: I'm sorry. I'm resetting. The WMMS Rob on Instagram.
0: Jess?
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0: 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Email me for anything, alan@alancoxer.com. And I think that's it. Guardians pregame is next. 6:40, they start up 2nd game of 3 against the Texas Rangers. Hoping to grab back from that loss last night. And we'll talk to you again tomorrow. Comedian Leanne Morgan going to be on the show on Thursday. Excited to talk to her. She is a huge deal right now. Got a show over there on Netflix. Our friend Bill Squire back in here next week, Rob.
1: Oh,
0: talking
1: nice.
0: About an upcoming show he's doing. And we'll talk to you tomorrow. See you in hell.
4: Just before we go, I'm going to go to the bathroom for a bit. Not to cry about you leaving, but just to take a huge dump. So if you hear any crying from the bathroom, not about you. It's the dump.
2: Be careful of what you say. Be careful in every way. Be careful of what you do. Big Brother is watching you. Be circumspect and discreet. Stay light on your mental feet.

0: Coming up on Guardians warm-up, Tom Hamilton visits with manager Stephen Vogt. 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And we'll visit with Guardians rookie Cooper Engel coming up on Guardians warm-up.
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0: Good evening, everyone. Welcome to the Bet 365 Guardians warm-up show. Tonight from Progressive Field, downtown Cleveland, it's the Guardians and the Texas Rangers getting ready for Game 2 of this three-game series. Jim Rosenhaus along with you about a half hour prior to tonight's first pitch. Hot one downtown, warm and humid, and the Guardians looking to bounce back after last night's series opening loss to Texas. 6-3 the final score, and as a result, Cleveland has slipped into second place in the American League Central Division, a game back of the front-running White Sox. And they're taking on a first-place ball club, the Rangers, now a game over 500, and that's good enough to lead the West by a half game over Seattle. Stay tuned. More to come after this.
1: What a play by Mazzara! What a smash by Kyle Manzardo!
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7: Infield in, 1-0 Cleveland. One out in the fourth, runners second and third. The pitch. Swung on, bang through the hole on the right side. His first major league hit. It scores Manzardo. Here's Watson, head first slide. Safe. He beat the throw to the plate. And Cooper Arango with his first major league hit. His first major league RBIs. And the Kitty Core makes it 3-0 Guardians here in the fourth.
0: Welcome back to Guardians warm-up. We're joined by Cooper Engel. Major league debut weekend for you, Cooper, and the weekend has passed. Have you had a chance to kind of catch your breath and see where your feet are right now?
8: Yeah, I mean, maybe a little bit, but, you know, I'm just enjoying every second of it so far. And, yeah, the past 3-4 days have been surreal, and to be able to have my family here and be able to, you know, play the game that, you know, I've always wanted to since I was a little kid, be able to play it on this stage and a big crowd that there was on the 3 days that we played. But yeah, it's you know, it's been awesome being up here and getting to know these guys and all the guys that, you know, I've watched growing up, I get to play against. So yeah, it's pretty cool.
0: You mentioned your family being here, and I think everyone has a different reason why that's important. Why did it mean so much to you to have them here throughout the weekend?
8: Yeah, I mean, you know, they've been there for me since I was a little boy, and, you know, I can just remember going to, you know, all those travel ball tournaments all over the place. They're spending tons of money for me to be able to have the opportunity to be able to do that, and, you know, just to be able to see it now with me here, it, you know, just makes me so grateful, and I, you know, hope it makes them proud. I'm sure it does.
9: I'm sure just that first chance being on the field is a rush in itself. You get your first base hit out of the way pretty quickly. What was that like for you, and do you remember much of it?
8: I remember it just based off of videos, but, you know, when it happened, you know, kind of blacked out, but so much excitement, and, you know, it was a spot to help the team win and produce for the team, and, you know, that's the most important part.
9: Stay with us. We'll have more with Cooper Engle after this short break.
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10: Let's check out the numbers tonight. The Rangers, $1.25 favorite over the Guards, and the total is 8. And let's keep the run going. Another winner last night. We're going for 4 in a row tonight. And I've got a money line play that I like. I'm going to Milwaukee using the Brewers on the money line as my play of the day. Now, this is an example of looking at a pitcher's current form against his overall numbers. Brandon Sproat, 5.43 ERA. On the surface, that looks bad, but it's because he started the season horrifically in his first two outings, had a 21 ERA. 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He struck out 10. I like Brandon Sproat. 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
9: Welcome back. It's Guardians Warm Up. Cooper Engle's joining us. Cooper, we saw you in Major League Spring Training, and you were making some progress, but it seems like it really took off for you once the regular season began at AAA. And what really clicked in for you, and maybe a continuation of past years when you put up some good numbers, but in your mind, what allowed you to get on the radar so quickly?
8: Yeah, I mean, I think this past offseason was a big one physically for me. You know, I think at the end of the year last year, my body wasn't in the greatest position to be able to catch every day and, you know, be able to impact the baseball offensively that I've been able to do this year. This offseason, put on, you know, about 15 pounds, give or take, and, you know, really was focused in the weight room and intentional with all the work that I was doing in there and nutrition and stuff like that. So I just think me being in a better spot physically has not only helped me mentally, but, you know, with results as well in the games.
9: And it seems like you have found something offensively that works for you. And does that go back to the college days, or was it something that you found working your way up through the system here?
8: Yeah, I mean, I think me as a player, I've typically always made pretty good swing decisions, and I've always made a lot of contact and didn't swing and miss a ton. But, you know, when I got drafted, a big emphasis for me was to be able to learn how to, you know, hit balls hard in the air and swing the bat hard. And I think being able to incorporate those two things has made me a pretty dangerous offensive threat, and being able to take, you know, certain tools out of the bag for certain pitchers and, you know, being able to adjust to how guys are throwing me and being able to use the whole field and, you know, picking my times when I need to, you know, let one eat.
9: And defensively, you're a catcher by trade, but being asked to play some outfield, that's where the opportunity is right now. How are you managing and balancing trying to get better at both?
8: Yeah, for sure. I mean, I'm pretty all in on the catching side for the past, you know, 3 years that I've been with the org, and really dove deep into that and have developed a ton, you know, since I've been with Cleveland, and, you know, now the opportunities in the outfield, and, you know, I want to do the same on that side of the ball. And just being able to talk to guys like, you know, Kwan and Schnee and Halpin, guys that, you know, I've started to build relationships with here, and, you know, just pick their brain on, you know, how fields play and how to react to certain situations and things like that. You know, they've been so much help.
9: Cooper, thanks for coming by. Congratulations on being here.
8: Thank you.
9: That is Cooper Engle. Stay tuned. More to come after this.
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16: No relief from the heat tonight. We've got a clear evening sky with temps in the 90s, falling into the 80s, but overnight lows only dropping down into the middle and upper 70s. Again, it's going to be very warm tonight, clear and starry all night long. Wednesday, sunny, hot, humid, a record high of 98. From the 3 News Weather Center, I'm Mark Johnson.
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1: Hi again, everybody, with Cleveland manager Stephen Vogt, this Tom Hamilton. Welcome. It's the Manager Show, and it's brought to you by KeyBank. Tough one last night here with the Texas Rangers. They've been a handful for Cleveland here that you've seen them here in the month of June, both there and here in Cleveland. And last night, another one of those bullpen games, and Chris Paddock's had your number. Is it the changeup that's made him so effective?
2: Yeah, I think it's a combination of things. Obviously, with him, he really uses that changeup to our lefties and crowds us with the cutter. And his cutter had a lot of movement going away from the righties last night as well. So he pitched really well. He's pitched well against us twice this year and a couple of times last year. We've had trouble with Paddock, and I think the changeup has a lot to do with that.
1: Is Parker Messick's numbers here in the month of June a little deceiving?
2: Yeah, I mean, I don't know what they are because he's been outstanding every time he's pitched. I mean, he was great again last night. Obviously they touched him up for what ended up being four runs, but the line was definitely better than that, the way he threw the ball. I mean, 50 pitches through six innings. I mean, he was efficient attacking going right after him, and they did a nice job making an adjustment on him. So tip your cap to their hitters.
1: What has made him so good as a rookie?
2: He knows how to make adjustments. He knows how to read swings. He and Hogg have worked really well together back there. And he just knows how to pitch. He pushes the tempo. He throws strikes. When you're efficient and you're getting ahead, it makes people swing. It gets weak contact, and you get a lot of swing and miss. So really like the way Parker's been throwing the ball all year, and he's been special.
1: I know it's redundant, but you had chances early. That inability to get that base hit early in games with men in scoring position. Obviously, you work on all these things. How do you get better at hitting in the clutch? I mean, how do you work on something like that?
2: It's a mentality, and I think we're talking with our guys about it. It's relax. You know, the first thing that happens when you get into a pressure situation is you tense up. And when you have tense muscles, you move slower. You don't make as good a decision. It's all real. And I think it's the hardest part is how do you teach inexperienced hitters or young hitters or hitters in general, like, hey, when the crowd gets louder, you have to get your heartbeat slower. That takes time to develop that. And so we're having conversations. We're working on it. We're trying to figure out how we can get these hits. Trust me, folks, we are working. And we know that that's kind of been our Achilles heel at times this year, is not getting that big hit with runners in scoring position. But these guys are going to continue to learn. They're going to continue to get better and relax in those situations.
1: What is it, though, about your kids? Because be it Travis Bazzana, Chase DeLauder, now Khalil Watson and Cooper Engel, they seem to have a composure about them for as young as they are and as inexperienced as they are. Is that just their DNA?
2: I think it's a combination of that. I think it's a tip of the cap to our player development groups for having them prepared to come to the big leagues. But, these young players are coming up now and they don't care. They don't care who's on the mound. They don't care what stadium they're in. They just want to play. And it's been really fun to watch these young guys thrive.
1: Austin Hedges said to me the other day, he said, I think these kids have been training like they're big leaguers since they were in high school. Do you buy into that too?
2: 100%. You go around to any hitting facility around the country, you got 10-year-olds, 12-year-olds training on the same tools that we have here in the big leagues. I mean, the training is starting at such a young age. These guys are so skilled. They're facing major league-ish type, shapes and pitching in their training. And they're ready for it. So the game's getting younger and getting more talented, and that'll never stop. It's going to continue to get younger and more talented. It's just the way that life works.
1: But you can train all you want, and then there's Jacob DeGrom. Why has he been so special?
2: He's built like a pitcher. I mean, you look at just his arm. I mean, his arm is like a lever. It's like the elbow to the hand is longer than anybody else's. He gets down the mound. He's 6'7", 6'8", and he elite extension. He throws 97. He's got four really good pitches, and he locates. I mean, it's really that simple. He's a very good pitcher. He was about as good as he can be a couple weeks ago in Texas, so hopefully it's a little bit worse tonight, and we're going to get to him.
1: Well, and it's the final day of June, and there hasn't been anybody pitching much better in baseball in the month of June than Tanner Bibee. What has been the difference for him?
2: He's really just owned the sinker slider combo. I think he's limited the four seamers. When he has a good one, he uses it a little bit more. But he's really done a great job of locating that sinker to both sides and using both spin pitches and the curveball and mixing in an occasional changeup. But Tanner's just been attacking the strike zone. He's been getting quick outs, and I think that's the recipe for Tanner. Three pitches or less to every hitter. Let them put the ball in play weekly. But he has been special and a lot of fun to watch.
1: That's Cleveland manager Stephen Vogt. Tom Hamilton inviting you to stay tuned. The Rangers and Guardians next on the Cleveland Clinic Radio Network.
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8: 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Time for the pitching matchup as we welcome you back into the Bet365 Guardians warm-up show. And what a matchup it is tonight. The veteran right-hander Jacob DeGrom is on the mound tonight for Texas. 6-5, an earned run average of 3.55. And earlier this season, at the age of 38, he faced the Guardians for the first time in his major league career. And he picked up a win back in early June in Arlington. 6 innings, no runs, just 3 hits allowed. Tanner Bibee's on the hill for the Guardians, 2-8 on the year, an earned run average of 3.78. He's been throwing the ball well, picked up his first win in Texas in early June with 8 scoreless innings, allowing just 3 hits, and in his career against the Rangers, 5 starts, 1-1 with an ERA of 2.08. That's your pitching matchup, and that'll do it for Guardians warm-up. Stay tuned, starting lineups and first pitch come your way next.
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26: 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First for the Rangers and their manager, Skip Schumacher. Leading things off, Jock Peterson, the designated hitter. Josh Jung at third base, bat second. Corey Seager, the shortstop, will hit third, with Jake Berger, the first baseman, batting cleanup. Ezekiel Duran in right field bats fifth. Evan Carter, the center fielder, will hit sixth. Alejandro Ozuna in left field bats seventh. Elias Diaz does the catching, bats eighth. And Nicky Lopez is the second baseman, hitting ninth. On the mound, right-hander Jacob DeGrom. Now for the Guardians and manager Stephen Vogt, leading things off, Travis Bazzana, the second baseman. Chase DeLauder, the designated hitter, bats second. Kyle Manzardo at first base will hit third, with Khalil Watson in the cleanup spot playing right field. Cooper Engel in left field hits fifth. Daniel Schneeman, the shortstop, bats sixth. Gabriel Arias at third base will hit seventh. Patrick Bailey does the catching, bats eighth. And Stephen Kwan in center field will hit ninth. On the mound, right-hander Tanner Bibee. Those are your starting lineups. Now stay tuned. When we return, Tom Hamilton has tonight's first pitch on the Cleveland Clinic Radio Network.
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And the Guardians in second place in the Central, one game behind the front-running Chicago White Sox. Brian Onora behind the plate tonight. It'll be Chris Siegel at first. Laz Diaz is the crew chief. He is at second base. And Eric Backes will be the third base umpire. The dimensions here, and again, they'll play a lot smaller tonight, this ballpark will, than what the dimensions say. But the dimensions here at Progressive Field, 325 down each line, 370 to left center. It'll be 375 to right center, 400 to dead center. The 19-foot wall running from the left field corner to center. Then from center to right, it's a 9-foot wall. Fans still filing in. Crowds are probably going to be kept down a little bit by the heat and humidity, as so much of the country is going through this hot spell, and it will certainly impact the amount of people that are going to come to the ball game here tonight as well as tomorrow. You can imagine how steamy it'll be tomorrow. But nonetheless, we're not going to have to worry about any rainouts. And then, of course, the Chicago White Sox in town for the start of what will be a four-game series. And that'll begin on Thursday night. But first things first, Cleveland's got to take care of business against Texas. And they have just had a dickens of a time with these Rangers this year, as Texas has gone 3-1 against Cleveland coming into tonight's ballgame. And then the season finale will be tomorrow. On the hill tonight for Cleveland, it's the right-hander Tanner Bibee. He's pitched about as well as anybody has pitched in the month of June. Tanner Bibee will be opposed by Jacob DeGrom, still one of the most dominant pitchers in the game. But Tanner Bibee, here in the month of June, this will be his fifth and final start in the month of June. And in June, he's gone 2-1 with a 171 earned run average. And teams are batting 138 against Tanner Bibee in the month of June. He'll face Texas for the second time this month. Dominated them back on June 6th, 8 shutout innings. Jock Peterson leads off the wind, and tonight's first pitch is in there, a strike. We're underway at the corner of Carnegie and Ontario. Game time temperature of 90 degrees. Peterson, left-handed hitting DH, 4 home runs in his last 5 games. The pitch to him, and he pops one sky high, shallow left. Schneeman is out. The shortstop will make the catch, and that is out number one, and a dangerous hitter retired to start tonight's ballgame. Cooper Engle gets the start in left field tonight. Stephen Kwan patrols center, and Khalil Watson in right. Kyle Manzardo at first, Travis Bazzana at second. A day off for Brian Rocchio, so Daniel Schneeman at short, Gabriel Arias at third, Patrick Bailey doing the catching. Here's Josh Jung. The wind and pitch to the third baseman, and he loops one over the head of Schneeman at short and into left center for a single. And Josh Jung had 2 hits last night. He is 4th in the American League with a .294 batting average and 4th in the American League in hits, and he keeps hitting Cleveland pitching. Here's Corey Seager. He's had some back issues that sidelined him for 3 weeks. Out to the mound for a quick visit, catcher Patrick Bailey. Seager, the veteran shortstop. And we're getting a pinch hitter. It's going to say Seager's a left-handed batter. Why is there a right-handed hitter up there? Well, something must have gone wrong with Corey Seager. Maybe he's having more back issues. The kid that made his debut last night is batting instead, Cameron Cawley. Righty-righty matchup. Cawley takes a called strike. And last night in his Major League debut, Cameron Cawley went 1-for-3 with a big triple that helped break the tie in the 7th inning. And he's now batting 3rd tonight. The 1-0 pitch to Cameron Cawley. And it's at the top of the zone, a strike. So when we find

0: Out what happened with Corey Seager, we'll let you know. He was in the starting lineup, but this is Cameron Cawley doing the batting in his second major league game. Now the pitch, and he fouls it at the plate, and the count now 1-2. Talked about Cawley last night. He is not a very big guy. Cameron Cawley listed at 5'10", 170. He doesn't look that big. He's only 23 years of age. And Cameron Cawley this year in AAA batted 262, 8 homers, but was 29 for 29 in steals. Now the pitch to him, and he fouled it back and into the netting. Still a 1-2 count. I don't care what level of baseball you're playing. 29 for 29 in steals is impressive. Cameron Cawley grew up right outside Houston. Throw over to first, and Young was standing on the bag. Tanner Bibee in that shutout of Texas back on June 6th. He went 8 innings, allowed 3 hits, only made 87 pitches. Now the 1-2 delivery. And Cawley takes high, 2-2. If you look at Tanner Bibee's numbers, the 27-year-old right-hander, 6'2", 215, has a record of 2-8, but a fine ERA of 3.78 in those 17 starts this year. Now the 2-2. And he sends one foul into the first base seats. Cawley having a good at-bat. Tanner Bibee is averaging 6 innings per start. He averages 8 strikeouts, 3 walks per 9, and teams are only batting 228 against Tanner Bibee and batting 138 in the month of June. Again, the 2-2, and again it's swung on and popped up, this time playable near the pitcher's mound. The second baseman, Travis Bazzana, on the grass makes the catch on pitch number 7. So that is out number 2, and that'll bring up a red-hot Jake Berger, the cleanup hitter and first baseman. Jake Berger, in the last 20 games, is batting .353. 2 down, runner at first, no score, righty-righty matchup. The pitch to Berger. And he skies one again on the infield behind the bag at second. Travis Bazzana into shallow center makes the catch. 11-pitch inning for Tanner Bibee. You heard manager Stephen Vogt talk about it on the pregame show. Tanner Bibee's key in the month of June, a new mindset. Try to retire every hitter on 3 pitches or fewer. Well, he did that. Texas scoreless in the first. Cleveland coming to bat.
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0: Travis Bazzano takes a low curveball to start the bottom of the first inning against the veteran Jacob DeGrom. No score. The right-hander's pitch, and it's a fastball outside, 2-0. DeGrom still throws upper 90s. Incredible. DeGrom, fastball, sinker, curveball, slider change, the pitch, and it's fouled back, and the count now. Two balls and a strike. Travis Bazzano, month of June, batting 198. He is part of an eight-man left-handed lineup. The pitch, and it's in there. The only right-handed batter tonight, Gabriel Arias. DeGrom, 6'4", 185, 38 years of age. He is having a big-time season at this age. The pitch, and it's down low, full count. He is fifth in the American League in whip, 1.03, seventh in strikeouts, fifth in batting average against. Now the payoff, and it's swung on, hit on a line to second, and reaching down to snag it, Cameron Cawley, who is going to start tonight at second base. Nicky Lopez was slated to start at second. He's now short, so why don't we give you the defense. Alejandro Osuna in left, Evan Carter in center, Ezekiel Duran in right, Jake Berger at first, Cameron Cawley at second, Nicky Lopez at short, Josh Young at third, Elias Diaz catching. Chase DeLauder takes outside a ball. Boy, DeLauder has come off the injured list and gone 4-for-9 with three RBIs. DHing again tonight. From the first base side of the rubber, the wind and pitch, and DeLauder lines one up the alley in left center. It'll get down and scoot to the wall. On his way to second, Chase DeLauder, now 5-for-10 since coming off the injured list. Still playing with a broken rib, but he has a double. And pretty good advance here to start this game. Travis Bazzano lined out to second. Chase DeLauder doubles up the alley in left center. His 14th two-bagger of the year. As DeLauder got bumped up to the two-hole tonight. And batting third, first baseman Kyle Manzardo. From the set, hands belt high. DeGrom lets it fly. And it's swung on, hit high. Hit deep towards right center. Gone! Well, there's an idea of what 90 degrees and a wind blowing out can do for a hitter. Kyle Manzardo with a two-run home run to right center. And it's a 2-0 Cleveland lead. And the first three batters against Jacob DeGrom have been aggressive and have smoked the baseball. Home run number 10 for Manzardo, giving him 29 runs batted in. And the cleanup hitter tonight, another rookie, Khalil Watson. The pitch. And he foul tips it at the plate, and that got a piece of the home plate umpire, Brian Onora. How about Cleveland's lineup tonight? Travis Bazzano leads off. Chase DeLauder bats second. Khalil Watson bats fourth. Cooper Engel bats fifth. All four are rookies. Four in the top five of the lineup tonight are rookies. Manzardo, the grizzled veteran, takes down low as Kyle Manzardo is playing in his third Major League season. The 1-1. And he foul tips it at the plate. Does Watson, the rookie, 1-2. Well, the one thing DeGrom has had some issues with this year, the long ball, and he's not pitched nearly as well at on the road is at home. Khalil Watson taps one foul off to the right. You look at Jacob DeGrom in Arlington. His earned run average is 2.38. On the road, that ERA is 4.60. Now the 1-2. A swing and a miss. DeGrom strikes out Khalil Watson for the second out. And here's the fourth rookie to bat in inning number one, Cooper Engel. 2-0 Cleveland on the chase. DeLauder double to left center. And the Kyle Manzardo two-run home run to right center. Cooper Engel, 1-for-7 in the majors, takes at the knees a strike. Well, Cleveland's halfway there to getting Rita Bennett of Sagamore Hills for Bridgestone Tires, thanks to the great folks at Conrad's Tire Express and Total Car Care. Engel takes another strike. Visit econrads.com to enter. Rita Bennett in the Conrad's score for win for new tires. The 0-2. Down low, 1-2. Scotty Anderson was saying in the clubhouse again tonight that he has all of his 12 vehicles getting their tires from Conrad's. Now the windup and the 1-2 pitch. Outside 2-2. You think Reggie Jackson has a garage full of antiques and expensive cars? You should see Scott Anderson's.
8: Did you say 12 vehicles?
0: 12.
8: Wow.
0: The 2-2. Swing and a miss. Fastball away. Got Cooper Engel. And DeGrom, after the home run, gets back-to-back strikeouts. Yeah, for any of you looking for limos, Lamborghinis, just want to be part of a parade, Scott Anderson is the man to ask him. He gets his tires at Conrad's. 2-0 Cleveland. We've played one.
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0: Tanner Bibee is also getting a few more runs to work with here in the month of June. He works now with a 2-0 lead. Second inning, Ezekiel Duran will step to the plate. The pitch, and it's in there, called strike. Well, more back problems for Kyle Seager. It's been an ongoing issue for the veteran shortstop. The pitch to Duran, and he drives one foul down the right side. He's been on the injured list. He missed about 3 weeks with that back, and he was in the lineup tonight. And the first time we realized he wasn't playing was when Cameron Cawley batted in the first inning in his spot. That pitch outside, and the count 1-2. That's a big loss, even though Kyle Seager. No, I beg your pardon. Corey Seager, Kyle, his brother, now retired. The 1-2 up high, 2-2. Boy, how would you like to be those Seager boys' parents, the North Carolina folks? The Seager family had two really good Major League sons, Corey and Kyle. The 2-2 up high, full count. But that's a really big blow. Seager was parts of World Series teams in L.A., big part of it 3 years ago for Texas, and that back is obviously an issue. The payoff swung on a high bouncer to second. Chin-high hop handled by Bazzano, throws out Duran. And as we know, Rosie, more than a few players have had their careers derailed by a bad back.
8: Yes, so much of the swing goes into that, and when you are not feeling good, that can end it in a hurry. But boy, they hope to have Seager back, as you mentioned. Postseason, he's been incredible.
0: One down for Evan Carter, another young man with back issues. He sends one foul and out of play, strike one. He's spent time the last couple of years, much of it on the sidelines with back issues, then this year an oblique. And the thing that's scary about Evan Carter's injuries, he is only 23. I mean, he got up to the major leagues when Texas won it all in 2023 and was playing in the postseason and in the World Series at age 21 and looked like a star in the making. But he's just not been able to stay healthy. Left-handed batter Evan Carter. He takes, it's down low, a curveball. And the count 2-1. Well, Dollar Bank is the proud banking partner of the Guardians. 28 locations in Northeast Ohio ready to provide solutions to help get you there. The pitch, check swing, he went around. Another good curveball. 1-2 the count. Well, I tell you what, we are getting new customers right and left for the great folks at Conrad's. The 1-2. Swing! And a miss, changeup. How about that? Tanner Bibee went soft to Carter with the curveballs and the changeup. It's his first strikeout. Two down. By the way, Bart Swain tells us that Corey Seager was submitted on the lineup card that went to the umpires, you know, when they meet at home plate and exchange lineup cards, either with a coach or the manager. We'll tell you the significance after this pitch to Alejandro Osuna. And he takes the strike. Because he was in the lineup with a card given to the umpires, it's like he was lifted for a pinch hitter in the first inning. So basically Texas is playing one man short. That pitch foul tipped it at the plate. And all of a sudden Tanner Bibee is just unleashing some really nifty changeups. But now Paul Moville, the head of security for the Guardians, is hoping that Scott Anderson can get him a discount at Conrad's. You know what, Paul? I pay full fare at Conrad's, and it's worth it. So, you know, break open that piggy bank, and let's pony up. It's worth the price. Conrad's is already giving you great deals, Paul. Should be enough. Here's the windup. Here's the 0-2. High, 1-2.
8: Couldn't Paul just borrow one of Scotty Anderson's cars?
14: He could.
8: That's a good point. Then you get the tires and the rest of the car.
0: Of course, Scotty's got that moving company that you told us
8: Absolutely.
0: About.
8: Absolutely. Anderson's moving.
0: The 1-2. Swung on a weak cue shot, headed to short, charged there by Schneeman. Gloves throws, didn't get him. Another great changeup, and that ball was cued off the end of the bat. Osuna can really run, so he gets an infield hit. The bottom line, you need tires, folks. There's nowhere better. And they're not now just in Northeast Ohio. Conrad's Tires is exploding all over the Midwest and in various parts of Ohio. You need tires. No place better than Conrad's. Hopefully, we'll be giving away a set of Bridgestone to Rita Bennett of Sagamore Hills. Here's Elias Diaz. The set and the pitch to the catcher. And it's swung on, skied to right. Everything's carrying tonight, but this is pretty routine. Toward the line to make the catch is Khalil Watson. Boy, Tanner Bibee looks sharp again tonight. It's a 2-0 ball game. Cleveland with the lead. Middle of the second on the Cleveland Clinic Radio Network.
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0: Daniel Schneeman at short tonight leads off against Jacob DeGrom. 2-0 Cleveland, home half of the second. And the pitch is waved at, strike one. Schneeman batting .212, 6 homers, 27 RBIs. He's been flustered by his month of June, working hard to get out of it. The 0-1 pitch, a swing and a bullet headed to right. There's a base hit. Boy, the one thing Cleveland's been on tonight, they have been on the Jacob DeGrom fastball. That was 97 miles an hour. And he pounded one to right. Kyle Manzardo's home run came on a 98-mile-an-hour fastball. Chase DeLauter's double came on a slider. So the Guardians, with their third hit off DeGrom, here's Gabriel Arias. Right-handed batting third baseman homered last night, and he skies one foul down the right side, strike one. When DeGrom faced Cleveland back on June 7th, he shut Cleveland out during six innings, and Cleveland had three hits the entire six innings. So a good start for Cleveland's offense tonight against one of the really good ones. There's a swing and a drive to fairly deep right. Hit sharply, but caught in front of the track by Duran. And Arias is out number one. Here's catcher Patrick Bailey. Switch hitter batting left-handed. One out, one on, 2-0 Cleveland. Hey, when the Guardians do win, your Northeast Ohio Ford dealers donate $500 to Cleveland Guardians charities supporting youth sports right here in Cleveland. Bailey, switch hitting catcher. The pitch, and he cuts and misses, strike one. Bailey, over the last 2 weeks, batting .294. So he has improved vastly, and he said big part of that is the help he's gotten here, but also getting out of that ballpark in San Francisco. The pitch, check swing, called strike 0-2. That is a great pitcher's park and a graveyard for hitters. Infield again, pulled to the right for Bailey. Down the 0-2. And it's low, 1-2. DeGrom has won the Cy Young twice. He did it back-to-back years, 2018 and 2019. Only 11 pitchers have ever won the Cy Young back-to-back years. Down the pitch, a swing and a little dribbler foul off to the right. I guess now you could actually say 12 have, because Tarik Skubal is now a part of that group after doing it the last 2 years. Quite a list, though, when you look at the names. The 1-2 to Bailey, and he hits a double play ball to short. Lopez to second, one. Relay to first. Not in time. Now, Texas may challenge that call. When that left the bat, looked like a double play ball, but Lopez kind of backed up on it at short. And once he had to play that big hop, you're only going to get the one. So Schneeman forced out, two down. Patrick Bailey at first on a fielder's choice. 2-0 Cleveland. Stephen Kwan now batting ninth. All right, here's the list of Cy Young back-to-back winners. There have only been 12. The last one to do it, Tarik Skubal, the last 2 years in Motown. The pitch, Kwan sends a fly ball. Straightaway center, Carter will make the catch. Well, we'll get to that list in the bottom of the third. It's an impressive list of who's who's. And we'll go to the third right now with Cleveland up 2-0.
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0: 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What a smash by Kyle Manzardo!
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0: Boy, this was a good pickup. They got him from the Cubs early this year. Nicky Lopez batting ninth, playing short tonight. 2-0 Cleveland third inning. Left-handed batter takes outside and high, ball one from Tanner Bibee. Texas has won 5 in a row. That equals their best winning streak of the year. They're in first place, a game over 500. The pitch is in there. This is the first time Texas has been above 500 since April 25th. Now the 1-1. Swung on, ripped into right. Another base hit for Nicky Lopez, who's batting 322. Third base hit. Manager Stephen Vogt was saying the big reason in his mind for Tanner Bibee's incredible month of June. Now, in the month of May, Tanner was 0-3 with an ERA of 5.08. Month of June, 2-1, ERA 1.71. Here's Jock Peterson, the DH, and he sends one high in the air to deep left center field. This ball's got a chance, and this ball is gone. It just kept carrying over the 19-foot wall in left center. And we've got a 2-2 game. Peterson has now homered 5 times in the last 6 games. 403 feet over the 19-foot wall in left center. There are not many left-handed hitters that can go over the wall in left center in this ballpark. But again, the heat and humidity, along with a hanging curveball, results in a now 2-2 ball game. 17th homer off Bibee. Here's Josh Jung taking up high, ball one. But getting back to Tanner Bibee's success before that swing of the bat, the pitch, Jung looks outside, 2-0. He's gone to a lot more sinkers and sliders. Not as many four-seam fastballs this month. Still throwing the curve and the change. Now the kick and the pitch. And it's swung on, line drive toward the gap, right center. Stephen Kwan reaches out, makes the catch on a dead sprint. What a jump in center field by Stephen Kwan, racing toward the alley in right center. And then had to reach out on a dead sprint to make the catch, or Jung has a potential double. That'll bring up Cameron Cawley. Again, not in the starting lineup, but a scratch in the first inning when Corey Seager was having back issues. Cameron Cawley popped up his first time. He takes ball one outside. 2-2 ball game, third inning. Bibee the wind in the 1-0. And it's outside, 2-0. And the other key, according to manager Stephen Vogt, is Tanner Bibee has really taken to the advice of just try to get every batter out on 3 pitches or less. No need to hunt for strikeouts. The 2-0, and it's inside, 3-0. One, it keeps you in games longer. And as you look at his 4 starts in June, he's averaging almost 7 innings a start. That pitch is in there, 3-1, threw him a sinker. He still has the 4-seam fastball, but giving the hitters a little different look here in June. Now the kick in the 3-1. Strike 2. He painted the outside corner. Celebrate the 4th of July. Saturday night, Cleveland and the White Sox at 7:10. You'll get a Guardians patriotic cap. Great post-game fireworks show. 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Now the 3-2 to Cawley. And strike 3 called. He looked at 3 straight fastballs, started to tap his helmet, thought better of it, and just slowly walks to the first base dugout. Out number 2, strikeout number 2. That's that comeback sinker that starts off the outside corner to a right-handed hitter and works its way back over the plate. And Cawley wisely did not challenge. Here's Jake Berger with 2 down, 2-2 game. Berger hits a bouncing ball to short. It hit the lip of the grass, came up shoulder high to Schneeman. He fielded it and threw Berger out. But Peterson's back at it. 5 home runs in his last 6 games. We've got a 2-2 tie in Cleveland, middle of the 3rd.
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0: Travis Pezzana leads off the bottom of the third. Jacob DeGrom misses up and away with a fastball. Pezzana lined out to second, his first time up. 2-2 ball game, bottom of the third. It's the Hyundai Grand Slam giveaway inning. The pitch and a check on a pitch up, 2-0. 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Pezzana looks, it's in there, a slider strike. Slider has been DeGrom's best pitch this year. Been almost unhittable. Team's batting 158 against it. The pitch, swing and a miss. Good heater. 2-2. Chase DeLauder, Kyle Manzardo to follow. DeGrom's ready, and the 2-2. Fouled it back. Was telling you last inning, with Tarek Skubal joining the back-to-back Cy Young Award winners, the only 12 pitchers, or the only 12 times to have back-to-back Cy Youngs, Pezzana bangs one on the ground to first. Handled by Berger, unassisted play. Here's Chase DeLauder, doubled and scored. Ahead of the Kyle Manzardo homer in the first. Sandy Koufax did it in the mid-60s. Danny McClain with Detroit in the late 60s. Jim Palmer with Baltimore, back-to-back Cy Youngs, mid-70s. Roger Clemens in the mid-80s. Greg Maddux won four in a row with Atlanta, 92 through 95. Four straight Cy Youngs. Here's Chase DeLauder. He sends one in the air to left and fairly deep. Osuna back on the track at the wall, made the catch. And again, that ball just kept carrying. Two down for Kyle Manzardo. He hit a two-run homer to right center in the first. 2-2 ballgame. Roger Clemens won back-to-back Cy Youngs again with Toronto in the late 90s. Pedro Martinez did so with Boston. Randy Johnson won four straight Cy Youngs with Arizona, 99 through 2002. Tim Lincecum, back-to-back Cy Youngs, 08, 09. That was with the Giants. The pitch, in there a strike. Clayton Kershaw won back-to-back with the Dodgers, 13 and 14. Max Scherzer with Washington, 16 and 17. The pitch, and it's fouled upstairs. 0-2. Jacob DeGrom, 18 and 19, and Tarek Skubal, 24 and 25. I mean, that's impressive company, isn't it?
8: Pitching royalty, and I know when we were in Arlington, we were talking about where does Hall of Fame come into the picture for DeGrom if he pitches a certain amount more?
0: He may have to go another 5 years.
8: Yeah.
0: The pitch, check swing. He went around, down and in on that slider. problem for DeGrom, two Tommy Johns and a plethora of other injuries has really hurt him in that regard. 2-2 game, fourth next.
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8: 2-2 ball game, fourth inning now at Progressive Field as Tanner Bibee goes back to work on Ezekiel Duran. The pitch to him is swung on, bounced to short. Up with it, Schneeman over to first in time for the out. One pitch, one down, and there's your three pitches or less from Bibee. He's living it. Really doing a great job of keeping that pitch count down. Trusting his defense, put it in play. Evan Carter, the batter, struck out his first time up. The pitch to him. And that's a strike on the inside corner.
0: I think Tanner Bibee's a perfect example, too, Rosie. And again, every player should do whatever they think is best for themselves. Not telling players what to do. Don't want it to sound like that.
8: Here's the 0-1. Breaking ball in there for a strike.
0: But he had a chance to sign that 5-year contract extension, and he did it in spring training of 2022. You have financial security for life, and there'll be more contracts coming after that.
8: The 0-2 swung on, pulled foul.
0: I mean, boy, it frees you up, especially if you're a pitcher, knowing that, my gosh, the next pitch could be the end of my career.
8: And look at this year, the start that he had record-wise. It's a contract year. Maybe he's looking at it a little bit differently than he did. The 0-2 swung on. There's a chopper off the foot of Carter. Rolls up the first base side.
0: Now, I know Scott Boras would vehemently disagree with me, and I'm not here to debate that. It's up to the player and his family, but, boy, there's something about knowing you're set for life when you're in your mid-20s and knowing there's still another deal around the corner if you stay healthy.
8: And you're right. Every player's different. Background's different. Here's the 0-2 pitch. Just missed outside with the changeup again. Now, Bibee, really impressive how he handled. And when we say slow start, one loss record-wise, he was still throwing well most of the time. The 1-2 swung on, foul back, and out of play. But did not get discouraged at the start after start of very little run support. Just kept at it. Tried to do what he could to keep his team in the game. Here's the 1-2. Swung on, and there's a line drive to right. Watson leaps up and makes the catch. As he was anchored right where that ball was headed, and it kept going on him, and he had to leap up to haul it in. Two up, two down. Here's Alejandro Ozuna. They score big on Authentic Gear at MLBShop.com. 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That's where you get your Guardians gear. Here's the pitch to Ozuna on the inside corner for a strike. Our score, 2-2. Top half of the fourth inning. Guardians and Rangers game two of the series on a hot night in downtown Cleveland. The 0-1 swung on. Broken bat bouncer to the second baseman, Bazana. Flips on to first in time for the out. And yet another quick inning for Tanner Bibee. 9 pitches that time to get through the top half of the fourth. We head to the bottom of the inning. Guardians 2, the Rangers 2.
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8: Khalil Watson batting for the Guardians to open the bottom of the fourth, and he takes a first pitch fastball from Jason DeGrom for strike one. Watson struck out his first time up. We're knotted up at 2. A pair of 2-run home runs have done the damage for each side. The 0-1 on the inside corner for a strike. Kyle Manzardo's 2-run blast got it started for Cleveland in the first inning, and Jock Peterson answered with a 2-run shot of his own in the third. Now the 0-2, breaking ball, missed low and away. 1-2 the count. Well, we may have seen Watson steadily mature the past couple of springs. He was in Major League camp, and well, he's even taken a huge step forward in a short period of time this year. The 1-2 pitch, fastball up high, 2-2. And he has had really good at-bats here since joining the big club in that cleanup spot tonight. Here's the 2-2. Swung on, chopped foul at home plate. And we'll do it again at 2-2. Young man who started his pro career on the infield, but has made the transition fairly smooth to the outfield. Now the 2-2 delivery. Swung on, and that's pulled to the first baseman on a couple of hops. Burgers up with it, takes it to the bag in time for the out. One down in the bottom half of the fourth inning. This reminder from Cleveland Clinic, female athletes of all ages and performance levels can receive individualized athlete-centered care through Cleveland Clinic's Women's Integrated Sports and Exercise Research Program. 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Cooper Engle, the batter. Here's the pitch to him. He swings and pops it up foul, left side and out of play. For Engel, back in the lineup after his first off day in the major leagues as he played each of the games over the weekend after his call-up. Here's the 0-1 on the outside corner for a strike, and it's 0-2. He was putting together a solid season at AAA Columbus to earn the call-up. Here's the 0-2 pitch. And did he check it? The pitch was up. He did not. He went too far on the appeal to Eric Bacchus, the third base umpire. He set strike three. And Engel's down on strikes. The fourth strikeout for Jacob DeGrom. Two up, two down. Here's Daniel Schneemann in this 2-2 ball game. Schneemann singled his first time up. Don't forget, now through August the 6th, visit GuardiansF150Sweeps.com and enter for your chance to win an F-150 Raptor truck Guardians edition, courtesy of your Northeast Ohio Ford dealers. Schneemann takes a pitch on the inside corner for a strike. DeGrom working quickly. He's right back to it. The 0-1. Swing and a miss. And it's 0-2 on Schneemann. Change up at 91. DeGrom still throws his hard as anybody in the big leagues. What a career it has been for him. Here's his 0-2. Outside, and Schneemann checked his swing. Last year, real nice bounce back year and good health for DeGrom. Made 30 starts, a dozen wins, American League Comeback Player of the Year. Here's the 1-2. Swung on, foul back, and out of play again. And again, the DeGrom and the Rangers medical staff, they've kept him healthy. This is start number 17 tonight. And he will be a big key to see if Texas hangs in there in the AL West race. They're on top right now by a half game over the Mariners. There's the 1-2 to Schneemann. Swing and a miss, strike three. Side retired, four complete downtown. We head to the fifth. Tied at two, Guardians and Rangers.
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8: Elias Diaz, the veteran catcher, leads things off for Texas. Fifth inning, 2-2 the score. Tanner Bibee back at it. And his pitch to Diaz is outside for ball one. Diaz flied to right his first time up. Still some early evening sunshine on different parts of the field here at Progressive Field. The 1-0. Low and outside for ball two. The first baseman, Kyle Manzardo. And a lot of that

0: second ball club. He had been with the Cubs earlier this year. But Texas needing infield help, and he has been just that. Here's the pitch. Swing and a miss, strike one. The reason why they are all banged up, and we'll get you our Elk and Elk injury report. If an auto accident or medical malpractice caused you injury, call 1-800-ELK-OHIO. The 0-1 swung on, fouled off at home plate, and now it's 0-2 on Nicky Lopez. For the Guardians, Jose Ramirez, Angel Martinez. They are still a ways away from returning. Martinez with a broken foot. Ramirez, the hamate bone surgery in his hand. Great to see Chase DeLauder back, though. On the other side for the Rangers, Corey Seager's back, but was supposed to play tonight, could not. Back issues flared up on him, so he was pulled after the game had begun, and he was in the original lineup. The 0-2 is swung on, tapped up the middle. Right there, though, is Schneeman. He fires to first in time for the out, and Lopez is retired. On a nice play with good positioning by the shortstop, Schneeman. Back to the top of the lineup, Jock Peterson steps in, supplied the offense for the Rangers so far as he tied the game with a two-run home run his last time up in the third. We remain tied at two here in the fifth with two outs and the base is empty. Here's the pitch from Bibee, and it's fouled off at home plate. Other injuries for Texas, the big one yesterday, Wyatt Lankford going on the injured list. Also out from their starting rotation, Jack Leiter, foot surgery done for the year. Here's the 0-1, swung on, and here's a line drive towards short, caught by the shortstop Schneeman, fading out into shallow center to haul it in, and the side is retired. Three up, three down go the Rangers, and after four and a half, it's the Guardians 2, the Rangers 2.
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0: Jacob DeGrom back to work, and he fires strike one to Gabriel Arias. Boy, both these pitchers, they're getting it done in a hurry. They get right back out there, ready to throw. 2-2 ball game. Here comes the 0-1 from DeGrom. And it's swung on and lined foul off to the first base side and out of play. Arias lined to right his first time up. Recently returning from more than 2 months on the injured list with a hamstring issue. Here's the 0-2. Low and outside for a ball. 1-2 the count. Bottom third of the lineup due in for the Guardians against Jacob DeGrom. Here comes the 1-2 pitch. Low and outside.

0: tie, 2-2. Breeze still blowing toward right. Hot and humid, 90 degrees at game time. Now the 2-2 from DeGrom. Swing and a miss, strike three. Got him to chase the high fastball at 100. Still able to reach back and get a little bit extra. DeGrom now with 6 strikeouts. Patrick Bailey, the batter, reached on a fielder's choice his first time up. Now through July 12th, download the Marathon Arco Rewards app with a promo code of GUARDS26, and you can enter the Reward Yourself sweepstakes. Here's the pitch. Swing and a miss. Your chance to win 6 KeyBank North Coast Social box tickets. Marathon, where fun runs on full. Here's the 0-1. That's in there on the inside corner for a strike. 0-2 the count. Bailey, switch hitting catcher, in from the left side. Here comes the 0-2 from DeGrom. Swung on and fouled back. And we'll do it again on 0-2. Day baseball tomorrow, a 1-10 first pitch, series finale against these Texas Rangers. And then the White Sox are in town for a 4-game series on July 4th weekend. Starts Thursday night. Here comes the 0-2. Swung on, and there's a chopper to the second baseman. Up with it, Cauley, underhand flip in time for the out at first. 2 up, 2 down. As DeGrom continues to roll after that first inning when the Guardians scored their 2 runs, nothing since. And now Stephen Kwan will step in with 2 outs and the bases empty. Here comes the pitch to Kwan. Fastball high and outside for ball 1. Guardians came into play tonight 1 game back of the first place White Sox, who are in Baltimore. 1-0. Outside 2-0. Sox leading the Orioles handily again. 8-1, top of the 4th inning. They continue to get better and better. It is anything but just a hot start for Chicago. They are playing good baseball and playing with a lot of confidence. 2-0 the count on Kwan. DeGrom winds it up. Here's his pitch. Fastball on the outside corner for a strike. 2-1 the count. Now the 2-1 to Stephen Kwan. Swung on, and it's a slow tapper to the first baseman, Berger. Field steps on the bag in time for the out. Yet another 3 up, 3 down inning. That's 3 in a row for DeGrom, and we head to the 6th. Tied at 2, Guardians and Rangers.
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0: We have played 5 innings and we have had 2 long balls and we have a 2-2 tie. Josh Young, the number 2 hitter and third baseman, leads off the 6th. Tanner Bibee's pitch, and it's a little bit outside with a slider. Young has singled and lined out. Texas got a 2-run homer to left center from Jack Peterson in the 3rd to tie the game. The pitch, there's a strike, evens it up. Kyle Manzardo, 2-run blast to right center to give Cleveland the first inning lead. Tanner Bibee, Jacob DeGrom, both outstanding. Bibee the kick and the pitch, and it's high. Tanner Bibee made 11 pitches in the first inning, 10 pitches in the 4th inning, 8 pitches in the 5th inning. So 58 pitches through 5. Down the wind, down the 2-1 pitch. Swing and a foul off to the right, 2-2. Speaking of pitching, the young phenom, Braylon Doty, has been moved up from Lake County to Double-A Akron. He might be as good a pitching prospect as the organization has right now. He came in the same draft as Travis Bazzana. Doty was picked 36th overall, basically another first-round pick. Now the windup. Now the 2-2. Swung on a chopper up the middle to his left, gloved by Schneeman. Shortstop throws out Young. And so Doty, in his first year of pro ball last year, these kids, when they're drafted, if they're pitchers, they never pitch in their draft year. Or if they do, it's a handful of innings. But Doty was drafted out of high school. He's a California kid. Hard thrower. Last year was his first year. He was in low A. Here's the pitch, a strike to Cameron Cauley. And again, this is why numbers don't mean anything in the minors, one loss wise. He was 0-7, but he had a 3.5 ERA in his first pro year. The pitch swung on, reached out, tapped it slowly to third, and on the grass, Arias, cannon throw to first, 2-down. The numbers that jump out at you for Doty last year, 99 strikeouts, 23 walks in 85 innings. So then this year, Doty started the year at Lake County, was 3-3 with a 3.02 ERA and 14 starts, 74 strikeouts in 59 innings. 11 walks. Keep that name in mind, folks. 2-down, 2-2 game, 6th inning. Here's Jake Berger. Looks at a heater strike. Doty, a right-hander. Not real big. 6 foot, 203. He does not turn 21 until December. That pitch down, 1-1 the count. But already, in his second pro season, has advanced to Double A after being drafted out of high school. Now the wind and the 1-1. Outside ball 2, 2-1. 2-2 tie. Texas batting in the 6th. 2 outs, nobody on. Tanner Bibee rocks and fires. Berger sends one high in the air to right. Everything carrying tonight. Backpedaling is Watson in front of the track, and he'll make the catch. Another low-pitch inning. 11 pitches this inning for Tanner Bibee. Wow. We have now played 5.5 with a game deadlocked at 2 on the Cleveland Clinic Radio Network.
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7: Travis Pezzana takes a strike from Jacob DeGrom, bottom of the sixth, 2-2 tie. Pezzana has grounded out, lined out. The right-hander's pitch, strike on the outside corner, a changeup. 0-2. Six strikeouts, no walks for DeGrom. The 0-2, and he got him swinging. Seven strikeouts for DeGrom. Boy, and now DeGrom is some kind of locked in. 13 in a row retired by Jacob DeGrom. Here's Chase DeLauder. Double to left center, flied out to the wall and left. When you've got rust to bust, use PB Blaster, Cleveland original. The pitch, swing and a miss. PB Blaster, always working like a pro. Well, DeGrom had never faced Cleveland before until earlier this month in Arlington. Pitch underneath the arms of DeLauder. And this is the first time that he's pitched at Progressive Field. So he's now pitched in 33 different Major League parks. The pitch is wide. Ball 2-2-1. The only park he hasn't pitched in the Major Leagues right now, Minnesota's Target Field. The 2-1, a swing and a miss, changeup. 2-2 the count. DeGrom is ready. Here it comes. And it's fouled back. You look at DeGrom tonight, he has primarily thrown his fastball. 41% of the time. Slider, 37% of the time. Changeup, 15%. The pitch, swing and a little weak bouncer to second. Charged by Cauley. Gloves, underhand flip to first for the out. Two down. Here's Kyle Manzardo, his two-run homer to right center. In the first, that's been it off DeGrom. 2-2 ball game. Two outs, nobody on. DeGrom pitched collegiately at Stetson University that produced Corey Kluber and Seattle's Logan Gilbert. Kyle Manzardo digging in, and it's outside a ball. Cleveland was aggressive in that first inning and really was attacking the fastball and maybe ambushed DeGrom a little bit. The right-hander's 1-0 pitch. Outside, ball 2-2-0, another changeup. He's gone to more changeups here in the sixth. And he's only made 77 pitches. Tanner Bibee's made 69.